men that thought that they were so great. He said that Paul I know and Jesus I know, but who are you? You can't be doing anything without the Lord. So stop trying to start fights with the enemy. You're not equipped to handle that. Walk in your anointing. Walk in the assignment and the office that God has assigned you to. See, you forgot that you need the Lord God, Yahweh, Jesus, the Holy Ghost, and every arsenal that heaven has. And the enemy has all kinds of schemes, plots, plans, tricks, traps, sneak attacks, destruction, and distraction, and the kitchen sink to throw at you. And if you are not paying attention, especially in the spirit and in close communication with the Lord, and you'll begin to come up, if you do that, be in close communication with the Lord. Pardon me for stumbling over my tongue. Then you will begin to come up in the strength of the Lord and the power of his might. And so you have to respect God's authority. And so whenever I pray, I ask the Lord for his permission to use his authority and his power. Because we got to remember who we are. And we are all children, sons and daughters of the Most High God, Yahweh. Jesus hung on that cross for us, and he died for us for this very reason, so that we would not have to go to hell for the sin that we do. So, and the Holy Ghost leads, guides, and directs us. So if we are yielding to the Lord's leading, his guiding, the Holy Ghost leading and guiding, and doing what God instructed us to do, and getting direction and guidance from him, then we're going to govern ourselves accordingly. And so I want to go back over some things that I had said at an earlier point of my broadcast. Even though the 1 John chapter 1 and verse 8 through 10, I'm sorry. But I want to give you some definitions of what you, how we need to look at ourselves. And first, to repent. And that would be to acknowledge and then to turn away from. That's what repentance is. If you've ever found yourself in the position or the attitude or the mind that you're greater than God, or you can do what God, only God can do, then you need to fall before the Lord in repentance. Then release it. Come to terms with the truth concerning yourself. Tell the truth. Ask the hard questions. Don't lie, because this is how you're going to get free. And the truth shall make you free. And then he will begin to repair you. Look to the Lord to repair all of the broken places in your life. And then God will begin to revive you. All of the dead places where the Lord once was, when God had your whole heart, where you didn't start off right, but you ended up wrong. You got all these platforms and you're deceiving the people that God assigned to you. God going to deal with you about that. So it's time to come clean about your attitude, how you've been acting, how you've been trying to be more than God, how you've been trying to do it without God. And then he will restore you, seeking the Lord to restore everything that the enemy stole. After that, because after that, nothing but good things can come. He said, if you abide in me and my words abide in you,
you shall ask what ye will, and it shall be done unto you. That's verse 7, chapter 6, John chapter 16, verse 7. And then in verse 8, he says, herein is my Father glorified, that ye bear much fruit, so shall ye be my disciples. So what God is telling you is, like, we need to get real with the Lord and just be our true, authentic self. The Word of God tells us everything that this flesh is capable of. The Lord put it in His Word to let you know that this flesh is just, I want to use the word warped. Okay. Everything the Word of God tells us about our flesh, we have to come to terms with that. If you find yourself doing that, if you find yourself operating without the Spirit of the Lord, you doing all this huffing and puffing and foaming at the mouth and trying to work up the Holy Ghost and all that, and ministering to people, prophesying and not telling the truth of God and misleading the people and distracting the people, God gonna deal with you about that. Because you have souls. You are assigned to souls, and you have them in your hands, and you're misleading them and abusing them and fleecing them down and robbing them. Think about all of that. And you wonder why I'm saying all of that, because we're living in a time now that the Lord's coming is imminent. God said, no man know the day nor the hour that he shall appear, but it's going to be a blink of an eye, less than a blink of an eye, when he shall appear. And before you know it, if you haven't corrected yourself, if you haven't repented, if you haven't gone to the Lord and asked Him to forgive you for all the wrong that you have done, and trying to operate in the Spirit without the Lord, what is that? What is that? So, if you, things happen, all of us are flawed. Life happens. We get hurt. We get deceived. We get distracted. That's the enemy's largest tool, I believe. It's a mind game. And he gonna play with your mind. He gonna play with you. He gonna deceive you. And while you're deceived, you end up deceiving the people of God. God is looking at all of that. I'm saying a whole lot of different things because they all go together. And you need to find your place in the Lord and lay before God if you're confused about it. But He said in His Word in John that you can do nothing without me. You can't do a thing without Him. So I just want to implore you, to beg you, please, men and women of God, get your life in order. Go to the Lord and get it right. Get straight before the Lord. Backslider, go to the Lord. Get it right. Get straight before the Lord. Let God speak to you and correct you. And He has to correct it. He has to chasten us. He said that's what a good father does. When you find yourself wrong, and you know when you're wrong. Nobody got to tell anybody when they're wrong, when they're doing something wrong. Well, you want to go to the Lord before God has to correct you Himself. And so that is what I want to say today to you.
and much in the way of trying to encourage you to know that if you do right before God, he said that I won't be ashamed of you. If you are not ashamed of me, I'm not going to be ashamed of you. We don't want God to be ashamed of us and tell us, depart from me, you worker of iniquity, I never knew you. Lord, didn't we do great things in our, truly winning souls and all of that? He's going to tell you, he don't even know you. And Deuteronomy in chapter 4, verse 23, it says, take heed unto yourselves, lest ye forget the covenant of the Lord your God, which he made with you. And it goes on to talk about making graven images and all of that. But the whole point of it is that you don't want to have idols in your heart. You don't want to put up the enemy before God. You tear down those altars in your heart. If it's money, lust, whatever it might be, you know what your issues are. And gifts and callings are without repentance. God don't change his mind about you. You changed your mind about God. And so I implore you, I beg you, please, get it together. Get a whole lot of men and women of God right in hell. Thought they was doing right. Yep, they thought they were doing right. And they ended up wrong. And no repentance. None of it. So guess where they ended up? That's God's promise. Okay. And he tells you in his word who gets to go to heaven. So we really need to begin to examine ourselves. Look at the hard places. Like I said, you know where you wrong. Nobody has to tell you. Go to the Lord and ask him to forgive you. And then go, if God leads you, go to the people that you've done wrong, deceived, distracted, sleep down, took all their money, did whatever you did. That's all of us. He said, none, all have come short of the glory of God. Ain't none of us escaping it unless we repent. So my brothers and sisters in the Lord, I'm saying all of this because I love you. And my heart cry is the salvation of the people of God. Even those who thought that they were saved and they're not. They just going through the motions. You never really and truly had a real relationship with the Lord Jesus. You want to gain a real, true, a genuine, heartfelt relationship with the Lord Jesus. Oh, my God, that excites me so much. Oh, I got chills running through my body. Thank you, Lord. Thank you, Jesus, for the souls of the people, God. Thank you for the repentance of those who were once right, God, and lost their way, God. Thank you, Lord. Search us, God. Thank you for forgiving us for our sin, our transgression, and iniquity in the name of the Lord Jesus Christ of Nazareth. God, search us, purge us, wash us, cleanse us in Jesus' name. God, find us where we are, where we got lost, God. Hallelujah. Your word said that you would gather us from the different parts where you caused us to be scattered. Hallelujah. Your thoughts of us are good and not of evil to bring us to an expected end. We thank you, Lord God. I pray for my brothers and sisters, Lord, that they will find a true and genuine, heartfelt relationship with the Lord Jesus Christ. Yes, we flawed. Yes, we messed up. We don't get it right all the time. We don't say it right. I'm the first to admit that. None of us are perfect. The word tells us that, and we know that. And none of us going to be perfect until we meet Jesus.
But when we stand before the Lord Jesus, we want to be standing right before you, Lord, so that we are not deceived into thinking that we're going to be with you and we end up in hell, Lord. Oh, my God. Thank you for forgiving us, Lord. Hallelujah. Give us direction, Holy Ghost, and tell us which way to go and how to do it and how to say it, how to think it, how to be it. Thank you, Lord Jesus. Thank you, Lord. Fix our heart, God. Give us that desire and that hunger and that thirst for your word and for prayer where we lost our way, God. Thank you, Jesus. All of us, God. None of us escape it. And so we thank you, Lord Jesus. Hallelujah. The sword cuts both ways, God. And I thank you, Lord. Hallelujah. That as we go forward and we keep looking up to you, who is the author and the finisher of our faith, God, we can depend on you. We can rely on you. We can come to you boldly to the throne of grace to find help in the time of need, Lord. We pray for everyone's family and households and brothers and sisters and mothers and fathers and sons and daughters, God, that if they are not saved in knowing you in the pardon of their sin, God, that they will come to a place of repentance and salvation, Lord, to receive the Lord Jesus Christ as Lord and Savior. Well, thank you, Lord Jesus. Purge us, God, of every evil, every wicked thing about us, God. That's what your word said, what this flesh is capable of, God. Close every portal to evil, no access. Find the devil in the name of Jesus. Say to the Lord, rebuke you. The blood of Jesus is against you, God. Dispatch the armies of God, the warrior angels, the elite warrior soldiers, Michael and Gabriel, God. Hallelujah. To war for us. Swords and shields at the ready to slaughter every and any evil and wicked thing that would try to harm us, God, and distract us in Jesus' name from finding a true, real relationship with the Lord Jesus Christ. Thank you, Lord. Thank you, Lord, is my heart's cry. Thank you, Lord Jesus. Thank you for deliverance and healing and wholeness in Jesus' name. Thank you, Lord. Clear our minds of everything that has us distracted to keep our minds away from you, to keep our relationship away from you, to keep us from approaching you, to keep us from praying. Hallelujah. And following you in the name of the precious Lord Jesus Christ of Nazareth. Thank you, Lord. Thank you, Lord. And I pray for souls, God. Souls. Hallelujah. Thank you, Lord Jesus, that they would find their way back to you, Lord God. Thank you, Lord Jesus. Thank you, Holy Ghost. Thank you, Lord God, Yahweh. Thank you. In Jesus' name. In Jesus' name. In Jesus' name. Hey, to God be the glory, people. Hallelujah. Thank you. I pray that I've said something that would have blessed you or given you something to think about and to give you the understanding that we all need to find our way back to the Lord, back to the altar. It's time to tear down these entertainment stages and get back to the altar of God. Find our way back to the Lord Jesus, because time is winding up. We don't have long, and you don't want it to be too late. So we give God the glory, the praise, and the honor, because there's nothing, no words in this whole English language that could say thank you to the Lord. So the prayer is just thank you, Lord. Thank you, Lord. Thank you, Lord. Thank you, Lord. So
surround us, God, with your presence. Hide us under the shadow of your wing. Cover us with your feathers. Thank you for that. Psalm 91, Lord, in Jesus' name. In Jesus' name. In Jesus' name. And so I thank you for listening. Once again, Bishop Beverly and Elder Ernest Claiborne would like to invite you, if you're in the city of Philadelphia or the surrounding areas, to their church service on Sunday morning at 10:30 every Sunday morning. If you want to find a place that you're going to know that you'll be safe and not taken advantage of, and you can learn the unadulterated word of God. And she is an awesome, awesome, awesome Bible teacher. Oh my God, I can't even begin to tell you. Just an awesome woman of God, and Elder Claiborne too. So we want to invite you to come. 10:30 Sunday morning, Straight Gate Church, 60th and Elmwood, in the city of Philadelphia. You're more than welcome to come and get a word from the Lord. In the meantime, I pray that the Lord bless your week. Lord, speak to the rest of this day and the rest of this week and tell it to be kind. In Jesus' name, over the people of God, over the listeners, hallelujah, and over the ones that you will bring, over our family members, yes, Lord, in Jesus' name. And we continue to pray for their salvation in Jesus' name. God bless you. And once again, continue to join me every first, second, and third Wednesday of every month at 8 p.m. on this very station, WTMR 800 AM. God bless you. And have a great, great rest of your day and the rest of your week. Stay before God and have a great day on purpose. God bless you.

You have been listening to The Lord's Fellowship with Dr. Kathleen Cunningham. Know ye that the Lord, He is God. It is He that hath made us, and not we ourselves. For we are His people and the sheep of His pasture. Enter into His gates with thanksgiving and unto His courts with praise. Be thankful unto Him and bless His name. For the Lord is good, His mercy is everlasting, and His truth endureth to all generations. Pray without ceasing.

to be praised. All I can say is, Lord, you my everything. Praise waiteth for thee.

0: we welcome the Holy Spirit in this place on today. Good morning, ladies and gentlemen. You're listening to WTMR Rhythm Master Reigns, Gospel 800, a part of the Beasley Media Group. My name is Sister Rachel. Good morning to you. It is Thursday, August 13th, and the time now is 26 minutes past the hour of 6 o'clock. And we give God praise in honor and glory for allowing us to gather together once again. Come on, put your hands together. Bless the Lord with me, for he's worthy, y'all. He's worthy of all of our praises. Hallelujah. I do apologize for my tardiness. There's some things I have to prepare for before I open up this mic. So you know what we're going to do. Even though we're up against the time, no worries. We're going to hear the entire message of Dr. Orton after we do our scripture reading, our inspirational thought, and we're going to go to God in prayer. And today we're going to hear our scripture reading coming from the book of Luke. Yes, we are. We're going to be in the book of Luke, chapter 12, verses 22 and 23. And it reads as follows. Follow along with me. Here we go. It says in Luke chapter 12, verse 22 and 23 and 24. It says, therefore, I say unto you, this is Jesus speaking to his disciples, because they're worrying about things that they don't have. And he said, therefore, I say unto you, take no thought for your life, what you shall eat, neither for the body, what you shall put on. The life is more than meat, and the body is more than raiment, meaning clothing. Consider the ravens. This is verse 24. Consider the ravens, for they neither sow nor reap, which neither have storehouses or barns, and yet God feed them. And how much more are you better than the fowls of the air? Look at that. Look how much God loves us. Amen. See, the moral of the story here, that Jesus is telling his disciples to stop worrying about basic needs like food and clothing. See, he's setting the example and using the ravens as the example. And they don't farm and they don't store food in barns, but yet, God feeds them. See, Jesus' point is that humans are much more valuable to God than birds. So God will surely provide for you and I. See, this frees us from the anxiety. Jesus teaches that constant worry over daily survival is useless. And what it shows lack in trust in our God, in our Creator. And see, life is more about the physical survival or physical goods or the outward appearance, okay? See, God is telling us to stop worrying because God is our provider. If he cares for wild animals, ladies and gentlemen, that have no economy, they have no job, he will certainly care for you and I. And you know why? Because we're made in his image. Thank you, Jesus. Let us go to God in prayer. Heavenly Father, thank you. Oh, Lord, thank you for this day that you've given us, Lord. We will rejoice and be glad in it. Lord God, thank you for helping us and reminding us that you love us, that you take care of the birds of the air. They do not sow nor reap, nor they put anything in barnyards, but yet you still provide for them. Lord, thank you for providing more for us, loving us more, Lord God. Help us not to worry about this life and what we'll eat or put on. Help us to look at the ravens that you use as an example, which do not plant harvests, yet you feed them. Lord, thank you for the assurance of the worth that you see in us more than you put in the animals. And Lord, teach us to trust you on a daily basis for our provisions and everything that we need in this life. Forgive us, Lord, when we fall short. And Lord, we thank you in the name of Jesus Christ. And we say amen. Thank you, Jesus. And may the blessings of our Lord Jesus Christ be upon each and every one of you on this morning. Once again, our scripture reading came from the book of Luke, chapter 12, verses 22 to 24. And listen, what I want you to do is make the time today, read the entire chapter of Luke, chapter 12. And listen, I'm going to guarantee you that the Lord's going to open up the word for you and you're going to be blessed by his word. Amen. We thank the Lord for that. We are now ready to start our morning It is 6:31, but no worries. We're going to go to the first ministry of the morning. Right now, it's called the Perfect Peace Ministry, and that is with Dr. Raymond M. Gordon, Sr. He is the senior pastor of the St. Matthew's Baptist Church, and the location is in Williamstown, New Jersey, and that is off of Route 322. We're going to hear the entire message. We're going to go over the 7 o'clock hour. Yes, we are. We're going to hear what Pastor Gordon has to say, the Holy Spirit speaking through Pastor Gordon to hear what we have to hear for today. And then 7 o'clock or 7:05, we're going to hear from the early morning praise show. Is Thursday, so today the host will be Dottie Peoples. 7:55 is a metro traffic update. We're going to bring on Jim Bachman so he can give you the update for the roadways. 8 o'clock is gospel music, and then 8:15, we're going to hear from the Sound of Faith, Sister Sharon Knotts, and her father, Reverend Hardy. So with that said, don't touch that dial. Stick around with me today, ladies and gentlemen, because we're going to hear what the Lord has in store for each and every one of us on this day. Good morning to you all. Welcome to Beautiful Blessed Thursday morning. WTMR Camden, Philadelphia, a part of the Beasley Media Group.
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0: Good morning. Welcome to Perfect Peace Ministry radio broadcast with Dr. Raymond M. Gordon, Sr., Senior Pastor of the St. Matthew's Baptist Church, which is located on Route 322 in Williamstown, New Jersey. 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The mailing address is Perfect Peace Ministry, P.O. 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
1: This morning, we're in James chapter 4. James chapter 4 and verse 1. When you get it, say amen. All right. From whence comes wars and fightings among you? Come they not hence even of your lust that war in your members? Pinpointing my trouble, a lack of submission. X-rays are pictures of that which is internal and naked to the natural eye. It portrays the problems and abnormalities causing one's pain and the malfunctions within one's person. Many times it's not until the doctor can take X-rays before he can properly diagnose the situation. And the writer to the Hebrews, Don't Turn, reveals for us the X-ray power and penetration to our spiritual, psychological, and emotional pain. He says in Hebrews 4:12, for the word of God is living. That means this word enlightens, is living. It's not dead, it's living. It's living and it's powerful. It's not only enlightening, it's energizing. And sharper than any two-edged sword, it exposes, it cuts both ways. Amen. There's a blade on both sides of that sword. Cuts going in, cuts coming out. And he goes on to say, piercing even to the dividing of soul and spirit. Now let me stop, because a lot of people don't know what this means. That the word of God, when applied, begins to cut away, listen, it begins to cut away our emotions and our psyche from the old nature. It's slicing so that everything the old nature is producing, amen, you and I who have two natures and are saved, are not enslaved to obey it. It divides between the asunder of soul and spirit. My God. And he goes on to say, and is a discerner of our thoughts and intents of our hearts. That means it's educational. And the word, amen, of God will mirror you and tell you and share with you and I the real pocket of your pain and your pollution, because it all comes out of an operation called pride. Now, I'm going to do some exegesis today, and in exegeting these passages, I mentioned this earlier. Poole was here, and all of them were saying amen. Let me say something. That's why I don't want Bible teachers or preachers in this church going home, reading their respective commentary, and coming here teaching it. I don't want that. I've been taught exegetically how to differentiate what the Bible is saying from somebody else's opinion. Amen. And this particular expositor is a great man, and he's a great expositor, but in this instance, he's wrong. Because he's in the Lordship salvation, where it only cuts two ways. If you save, you don't sin. If you unsave, that's the reason you're sinning. And once you lock into that philosophy, you have no area of discernment when it comes to carnality. 1 Corinthians chapter 3. Are y'all getting me? No, the reason Christians can sin is because we still got an old nature. There's no eradication. Are y'all with me? Of the flesh nature. And I can do everything them folk out there can do. I just can't do it as long. I can't do it unbroken, but I can still do it because I still got a sin nature in me. Can I get a witness? And I'm sick of church folk lying. I'm sick of these denominations that are teaching this mess that, amen, they don't never do anything. They don't never feel anything. Everything is praise ye him. And then you see them on television locked up for something. I'm sick of that mess. I'm sick of it. And so we got to be careful in exegeting these passages, because what James begins to do is he begins to expose the hidden, hideous, amen, and hurts of individuals, and it's a fight in our flesh. It's a microcosm of our motives. It's a war of two wisdoms. Now listen to Pastor. When I was in the world, I could sin repeatedly and not be convicted.
2: Amen.
1: I was free to sin.
2: Amen.
1: When I got saved and I was weak, I could still sin. Yeah. But now, my rest was taken from me. My peace was taken from me. I ain't talking about conscience. I'm talking about conviction. Are y'all getting this? I couldn't just sin and sin and sin and go home and go to sleep. The comforter, Holy Spirit, became a discomforter. Are y'all getting this? So if you're sitting out there and say, you know what, I just get convicted. That's a good sign. That means you saved.
2: Yeah.
1: Them folk out there ain't getting convicted. Sin, go to sleep, wake up, sin again. And so one of the things is that and I give this, I didn't give it this morning, I'm gonna give it now. The raising of Lazarus to me, and this is a Gordonism, is symbolic of the saved life. Lazarus was dead 4 days. And, his body decomposition set in, rigor mortis set in. Jesus waited to 4 days. The Jews believe that after 3 days, it's really dead. Jesus waited 4 days. Uh-huh. And then, listen to this, sometimes we can't get up from our sin until sin has become exceedingly sinful. Till we get sin sick. Old lady told me, son, until you get sin sick, you're going to keep sinning. You got to get sick of your sin. Yeah. So Jesus comes to Bethany after 4 days, and where have you laid him? You know, by this time, Lord, he stinketh. Jesus said, I don't want to hear that. Just where have you laid him? And Jesus said, Lazarus, called him by name. He came forth, and when he came out, y'all know the story. He came out, the Bible says he was bound with grave clothes. And when we get saved, our names are written in the Lamb's Book of Life. We are forgiven of our sins. We're going to heaven. But the problem with the church is that they don't want to help anybody get out of the grave clothes. We're still wrapped like mummies with habits and hurts and hindrances, and part of the disciple concept is to help people take off the grave clothes. To help you stop thinking the way you used to think. To help you stop, amen, living the way you used to live. They're all called grave clothes. And then when they got the grave clothes off, they got grave clothes off. Nobody reads the 12th chapter. The 11th chapter, he gets Lazarus up. They take the grave clothes off. But the 12th chapter, Lazarus is clothed in his right mind. And he's sitting at a table eating with Jesus. Y'all ain't getting this picture now. See, you cannot rest and partake of supper with the Lord until them grave clothes come off. And whom the Son hath set free is free indeed. Now, if I sin, it's because I want to sin. I'm free. I don't have to sin. Preachers ain't even saying amen. I don't have to sin. Let me say this again. Some of y'all from Pentecostal church, I don't have to sin. I don't have to sin. I don't have to sin. I can say no to sin. I got an option now. Old man, new man. Are y'all getting this? The problem is we just so comfortable with the old man, we don't want to say yes to the new man. That's it, you know. James continues his thematic thrust of mature faith. And I told you at the outset of this, when I finish James, we're going to still be on faith, because one of the things that I discovered in the New Testament, Paul and Peter wrote more on the faith of the believer than anything else. Your faith is your shield. You don't have no faith, Satan just comes in at will and just smacks you around. The just shall live by what? By faith. And once Satan gets our faith, it's over. You just defeat it over and over and over again. As he continues, we started out with this mature faith, PT, patient in trials, chapter 1, count it all joy. Remember that? Why should I praise God for pain? Why should I praise God for trials? Because God has a design and a development going on in my life. Patient in trials. Secondly, pure in temptations, chapter 1, verse 12. Let no man say when he is tempted, I'm tempted of God. No, God ain't tempting you. God can cause you to be pure when tempted. Yeah. And then practicing the truth. Faith without works is dead. And then power over the tongue. If I'm mature in faith, God gives me a little power. Over the tongue. And as we were moving through this last week was a proper translation of the of God's wisdom, knowing when God is speaking. Only mature people in Christ know that. And today, pinpointing my trouble. So the Holy Spirit begins this matter of showing us stuff we either don't want to admit or stuff we don't even know that's there. This text, I've been trained biblically to look for the subject, the predicate, the verbs, the adverbs, the prepositions. I've been trained to look for the subject. What is the real subject here in this text? Well, the subject is submission to God. And we're not going to miss that. We're not going to bypass that thought. And once I get the subject, then everything else in that text relates back to the subject. Are y'all getting this? So James begins with, first, we must and we need to recognize the base of our wars. It's called conflict. Now, why did I use the word base? Well, the alliteration fit, yes, but base denotes operation. There is a base of operations. Take the military. There are F-18s here. Yeah. And there are troops here. Yes, there is a base inside the believer. Amen. This base of operations. And see, people who are not at peace with themselves can never be at peace with others. Now let me stop talking. You may have a reason why you can't have peace with others and why you're not at peace with yourself. If the vertical relationship is wrong, you and God, the horizontal always going to be wrong. When I see people that cannot get along with other people, something's wrong with them and God. Vertical, horizontal. You cannot claim to have a horizontal with no vertical. Because God is love. Are y'all getting this? And so the hidden history, the hurts that causes us this outer confusion, and we're all guilty. We fight others externally because we're in conflict internally. I'm pausing purposely. That this base of operations Paul talked about, don't turn in Romans 7, when he said, listen to this language, I delight in the law of God after the inward man, that's the saved man, new nature, but I see another law operating principle working in my members and warring against the law of my mind. Lord have mercy. There, first of all, between Romans 6 and 7 and 8, there are six laws, theologically. Paul says, I got the law of the inward man, and Paul was saved 20 years when he wrote Romans chapter 7. Paul said, I got the inward man is my new nature. I got that. I'm in that. But there's another law in my members, the law of sin and death, the law of the flesh. Now, let me tell you why you are blessed to be here at St. Matthew's, because most churches will never teach, amen, on the two natures. Amen. You know why? They don't know about them. Because if you know what's in these two natures, then you begin to understand the continual conflict that's going on inside your mind. I'm not talking about between you and your wife, you and your husband. I'm talking about in your mind. Continue. It's continual. It never lets up. It never subsides. It never goes away. If I make a decision for Christ, you best believe the devil's in the vicinity. There's always this conflict inside of the believer. And Paul goes on to say, listen, this thing gets so hot that Paul cried out, oh, wretched man that I am. Who's going to deliver me from the body of this death? Now, this is inside the believer. Paul was saved. He said, but thanks be to God for the Lord Jesus Christ. Now, listen to this, who gives us. He doesn't sell it to us. He doesn't make us earn it. He gives us the victory. Somebody gives you the victory. You can't even assume the victory, but somebody gives it to you, who gives us the victory in Jesus Christ. So that means, listen, it's normal for Christians to fail, to fall, and to falter. They're battling between the two natures. My God. And so it's here that James begins to deal with in verse 1. He says, from whence come these wars and fightings? Now look at the word among you. In other words, there were Christians who were having a tough time getting along. So he's writing believers. You know why y'all at each other's throat? You know why y'all always fussing at each other? You know why you're always gossiping about your brother, your sister? You know why? Because there's a base of operation inside of you.
2: Amen. Amen.
1: And it's threefold. It's pride, it's pollution, and it's pain. Out of our pain. If I sit up here and keep saying, Reverend Walker's this, Reverend Walker's this, Reverend Walker's this, in a positive way, somebody else up here, they ain't gonna come out and say it. Inwardly, they're gonna say, he don't say nothing about nobody else. See, that's your pain. Your pain is you can't stand somebody else to get credit unless your name is called. Your pain is when Dan or Tony buys a new home, I can't really be happy for him because I don't have a new home. That's my pain. That's my pain.

0: not, you kill and desire to have and cannot say, you fight in war, yet you have not because you ask not. No, look how many times you use the word you. And we got pain, man. Historical pain. And listen. This base of wars, this conflict, goes all the way back to the theme, a lack of submission. Because if I'm submitted to God, you can't hurt me. If I'm really submitted to God, I don't need to judge you.
1: All right.
0: If I'm really submitted to God, I ain't talking about what we portray. I'm talking about what's really going on. I don't need to get jealous of you. Are y'all getting this? Man, when I got saved and called, look, here's, and this wasn't pride. Here's the way I thought. Lord, you said, first of all, you called me. You said a man's gifts will make room for him and bring him before great men. Okay, based on your word, I'm expecting you to make room. I'm not trying to be notorious like these other great landmark preachers. I just use the gift you've given me to glorify yourself. I don't need to be compared with nobody. I don't need to be, I don't have a need to hoop like everybody else. I don't have a need to do all them gymnastics. I'll just stand flat-footed and teach this word of God. But you know what? Don't none of them have my gift. Y'all ain't getting this. Just like they don't have my gift, I don't have their gift. So I need to just be free in what God has given me and let it fly. The base. All this war, all this conflict, all this hell. Where's all this stuff coming from? From within you. It's coming from a base.
1: That's right.
0: They were talking about last Wednesday groups when we had Love and Richard. They're talking about models. They're talking about, you know, everything we learned from our parents wasn't good. I know we protect them. Wasn't good. We have bad models sometimes. Not all the time. Didn't we have some bad models?
1: Yeah. Oh, yeah.
0: Everything you grew up under wasn't good. Lord have mercy. There's some things that we picked up on the way, picked up at home. Come on now. And we got to differentiate what's of God and what's not of God. All right? Look at the second thing he does in this text. Now he moves from the recognition of the base that's in us. Now stop, pause, and park, because again, you don't need to go out the door thinking I'm talking about somebody else. I'm talking about you. I'm talking about me, Kent. In the base level. In the base level. Do I always carry myself like Jesus Christ? No. In the base level. Do I always react and respond? No. In the base level.

0: And so again, we are trying to identify, where's all this stuff coming from? And you know what? Listen, saints, make it clear. You know, I've been here 27 years. I done preached this Bible over and over again. Let me say this to you. Most of the things that we will learn in Christ will cost us to have gone through some trouble.
1: Amen.
0: We got to go through some trouble, or we don't really learn a lesson. We got. Paul says, "I've learned, in whatever state I'm in, to be content." Paul says, I know how to go high, I know how to go low. He said, I'm even kill. I can go either way. Now some of us haven't learned that. Can I get a witness? And so, child of God, when you begin to look, see, let me tell you why so many people in denial can't focus on themselves. Let me tell you why, even while I'm preaching, you think about who's pastor talking about. Yeah, the problem is, the reason we can't focus on ourselves is because we have for years excused ourselves from the Word of God. You are more concerned of me splitting verbs and prepositions than you are hearing what thus saith the Lord. You're so cocky. You're sitting up here, well, let me see if he's interpreting this right. I was interpreting this when y'all was in the world. I was studying the word before most of y'all got saved. I'll say amen in the name of Jesus. The fact of the matter is, pride, pollution, and this place of self-initiated power is at the base of our problems. I first started pastoring, I was 37 years old. This woman come up to me in church. She said, son, you can't teach me nothing. I got children older than you. Now, what kind of attitude is that for a new young pastor? I can't tell you what I told her. No, I am going to tell you what I told her so you can see my growth. I said, you and your son. That's it. I cut it off. No, I ain't say take no hike. I ain't fooling with that. The fact of the matter is that, now here's what the woman was saying. I'm not open to your teaching. You're too young. Are y'all getting this?
1: Go ahead.
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Welcome back to Dottie's Praise House. I'm your host, Dottie Peoples, and we've been having some church up in here. And y'all know I don't like do no whole lot of talking because y'all want to hear some music. So we're going to call on Jason Nelson, Made New. And after him, Dwayne Harvey, Heaven, right here on Dottie's Praise House. Ooh.

I wonder if the church can sing a little bit tonight. Let me hear you. Say, na na na na na. Na na na na na. Na na na na na. Yeah, that's pretty good.

0: That was Jason Nelson Made New and Dwayne Harvey Heaven. I hope y'all enjoyed those. But right now it's time for our featured artist, Pastor Marvin Sapp. This a good one too, y'all. The best in me. What? He saw the best in me. Right here on Dottie's Praise House.
1: He

0: I wish I had a witness tonight. Can I ask y'all one question? The question is simply this: what did he see?
1: He saw the best.
0: I can't get no help up in here, because there are some folk in here that people have wrote you off, said you would never amount to anything, said that you would never end up being anywhere. But Myron, tell him one more time, what did he see?
1: He saw the best.
0: When mama said you would never be nothing, when aunties and uncles said that you would never amount to anything, when daddy didn't come home anymore, he didn't

Welcome back to Dottie's Praise House. I'm your host, Dottie Peoples. And we've been churching. But I'm going to keep it going. Y'all know how I am. Anthony Brown and Group Therapy. Speak your name right here on Dottie's Praise House.

0: That was Anthony Brown and Group Therapy, Speak Your Name. And you know, as I told you, if you got a request, email me at dpmusicgroup@att.net, and music is music@att.net. 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And we're going to talk about preventing a stroke. When it comes to preventing a stroke, you have plenty of power. While certain risk factors, such as age, all of us are getting older, can't be changed, you may help prevent a stroke if you first, number one, watch what you eat. 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Work with your doctor to manage conditions that might raise your risk for stroke, such as high blood pressure and diabetes. And that is the health tip for today, preventing a stroke. And we're going to keep it moving. It's quartet time, y'all. Our featured quartet is, he's a bad boy, Tim Rogers and the Fellas. I love to praise him right here on Dottie's Praise House.
1: Church, I'm about to take you back down to the country.

Welcome back to Dottie's Praise House. I am your host, Dottie Peoples, and I thank y'all so much for being with me today. I tell you, y'all just make me feel good every Sunday morning. But our featured artist this morning is Pastor Marvin Sapp, and we're going to keep it moving with Pastor Marvin Sapp, All in Your Hands. And after him, Sincere After Tonight, right here on Dottie's Praise House.

That was Pastor Marvin Sapp, All in Your Hands and Sincere After Tonight. But right now, y'all, it's time for the word for today. The word for today is keep going. Keep going. Don't give up. Get up and get going. Draw your strength for Jesus. Stay focused and don't get distracted. Be patient for your breakthrough. Don't be afraid to go through a higher level in Christ. Even when it gets hard, don't quit. Remember, Jesus will walk with you through it all. Just don't give up. Just keep on going. And that is the word for today. We're going to keep it going. JJ Harrison, nothing else, right here on Dottie's Praise House.

That was JJ Harrison, Nothing Else. I hope y'all enjoyed that. But y'all can tell by my voice I'm getting sad, because the clock on the wall say I gotta get out of here. And as always, I believe in saying thank you, y'all. I believe in saying thank you, and I want to say thank you to Mike Chandler and the Rejoice Network family just for giving me the opportunity to just be with you every Sunday morning. And to my producer, Everett Armstrong, thank you for putting up with me. And to you, my audience, my radio church folk, I want to say thank you for loving and supporting Dottie's Praise House. You know, without you, there would be no Praise House. For all your love and support, I say thank you, and I love you with all my heart and soul. So until next week, remember, whatever you're going through, God is telling you, I got this. God bless you, and I'll see you next week.

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1: How many of you know that God can? He'll fix it for you. I don't care what you're going through. God can fix it.

0: All right, ladies and gentlemen, that does it for the Early Morning Praise Show for this morning. You were listening to Miss Dottie Peoples, but we will be back on tomorrow with a different artist, and it all begins at 7 a.m. And you know we want you to tune in and be blessed with us. The time now is 7:56. We're going to check in and see the condition of our roadways on this morning. Standing on line for WTMR traffic is Jim Bachman. Good morning, Jim.
1: Good morning, Rachel. Big jam on 42 northbound. You're jammed for approaching College Drive up to 168. Accident there off the road causing a big delay. That delay getting heavier this morning northbound. Once you pass that, you're slow between 55 and 295. 55 north is Deptford in the 42. 295 northbound, slow from 42 up to 168. Southbound delay is approaching 30 down into 42 so far. 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I'm Jim Bachman. We're the Master Rains Gospel 800 WTMR.
0: All right, Jim. Thank you so much for that traffic update. The time now is 7:56. We're going to go ahead and check in with the Gospel 800 weather forecast for today and tomorrow. It's going to be a beautiful day. However, the humidity is going to be rising on today. Yes, we're back into a mild heat wave for the next few days. So we want you to be very careful. And as we always tell you here at WTMR, we always tell you to check on the elderly, make sure they're okay, make sure they have enough water and air conditioning and a fan, whatever you have to do to make sure the elderly is okay. Check on your pets and definitely make sure those babies are safe. When you get in the car and you take them with you, don't forget they're there. Sometimes they fall asleep on the ride because that's what children do.

sticking around, feeling kind of sticky and warm out there. And then tomorrow's high is going to reach around 87 degrees, feeling well into the 98-degree mark. So it's going to be a little hotter tomorrow than it is today. So that's our weather forecast for today and tomorrow. And we're about to move aside for the broadcast that is coming up at 8:15. Today will be called The Sound of Faith. And that is with Sister Sharon Knotts and her father, Reverend Hardy. And then today, from 8:30 all the way up until 10:45, we're going to have uninterrupted gospel music. We're going to be hearing from the combined choir of the Greater St. Paul, and that Bishop W.T. English, he's going to be the pastor in that, leading the choir. And then we're going to also hear from the Georgia Mass Choir, and we're going to hear from their beautiful CD called They That Wait, and we're going to hear more music throughout the day. So with that said, 10:45, we're going to hear from the Church of Your Destiny with Bishop Wilson. That's the next broadcast after you hear the gospel music from 8:45 to 10:45 today. You're going to hear some great gospel music. And then it's the Bishop Wilson. He is the Church of Your Destiny, and he's going to be taking you out all the way until Sunday. And he comes on Saturday and Sunday from 3:45 p.m. to 4 p.m., and that is the Church of Your Destiny with Bishop Wilson. And then 11 o'clock, you know what it is. It's the Let's Talk Radio broadcast. Your host, my brother, Michael Roberts. He will be in the house. He's going to let the Holy Spirit lead the way, and they together will be giving you nothing but the best of gospel music. So with that said, I had a good time here today. Lord willing, I'll be here tomorrow, 6 a.m. sharp. Join me then and listen. As I always say, I want you to get out there, tell somebody about the goodness of our Lord and Savior, Jesus Christ. Spread the gospel. That is our duty. Yes, it is. Let them know that God can and He will fix it for them, because He's God and God all by Himself. Amen. God bless you all. Have a blessed day. Be encouraged, Lord willing. I'll talk to you tomorrow morning at 6 a.m. sharp. Come on, Dottie. Tell them that God's going to fix it.

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1: To get into the very presence of God. 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

His presence. 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
1: Greetings, friends and new listeners, and welcome to The Sound of Faith. I'm Sharon Knotts, thanking you for joining us today because we know faith comes by hearing and hearing by the Word of God. Today's message by my father, Brother Hardy, is entitled The Spirit, in which he defines the terms and usages, operations and gifts of the Spirit, as well as defining the Holy Spirit versus the Sonship Spirit. 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All this and more in our message, The Spirit.
2: When Pilate crucified Christ, he put it up there on the cross, the title of Christ in Hebrew, in Greek, and in Latin, the title, because Latin was the language of the court, but Greek was the language of the people. I mean, God doesn't just stumble around. He's got a plan, and he's putting it into operation. First one that persecuted Israel was Egypt. Second one was Assyria. The third, the Medes Persians. The fourth, the Grecian Empire. The fifth, the Roman Empire. And then there's going to be the revised Roman Empire. And then there's going to be the revived Grecian Empire. And then it's going to be the Empire of the Antichrist. And when you come to eight, eight means a new beginning. Because after that eight, then out of heaven shall come the King of Kings and the Lord of Lords and the faithful angels, the warriors led by Michael, and all of the seven spirits of God and the born-again Christians with their glorified body and really spiritual beings. Amen. Say amen. And there's going to be a great war, for when Jesus comes, the Antichrist, under the army of the devil and the false prophet and the beast and the nations that join him, had just about finished Israel. But here comes the Savior. He's different than the Lone Ranger because he's not alone. I'm going to be with him. Hallelujah. Woo! I'm getting happy now. I'm going to forget about teaching now a little bit. I'm going to get out there. John said, I saw the heavens open up and the armies of heaven coming out, clothed in white, which is the righteousness of the saints, riding white horses. All the good guys are clothed in white and are riding white horses. And the leader has got on a garment dipped in blood, and on his thigh is a name, King of Kings and Lord of Lords, and the Word of God. And out of his mouth goes a two-edged sword, not a natural sword, but a spiritual sword. Oh, and he puts his foot on the Mount of Olives, and the Mount of Olives splits in half and moves half to the east and half to the west, and then it moves north and south and has a slaughtering trough 200 miles long where he will defeat the devil, the Antichrist, the false prophet, all of those nations that the devil deceived, and the blood will run up to the horse's bridle. And in one day, 7/8 of the army of the devil will be killed. And God won't lose one. And where is the devil at now? He's not in heaven. He cannot go into heaven anymore. Revelation 12:7-11. And there was war in heaven. Michael and his angels fought against the dragon, and the dragon fought and his angels, and prevailed not, neither was their place found any more in heaven. And the great dragon was cast out, no more found there anymore. According to Job, he could come and accuse the brethren. Remember the Bible said in Job? Job says it was a day when the sons of God presented themselves before God, and Satan came with them, and God said, where you come from? He said, I came from walking to and fro of the earth. Amen? And God said, have you seen my servant Job? And I'm going to read the devil's mind. He said, what do you think I'm here for? He's tearing my kingdom up down there. He's the accuser of the brethren. Let me read that again. Revelation 12:7-11. And there was war in heaven, and Michael and his angels fought against the dragon. And the dragon fought and his angels and prevailed not, neither was their place found any more in heaven. and the great dragon was cast out, the old serpent called the devil and Satan, which deceived the whole world, he was cast into the earth, and his angels were cast out with him. And I heard a loud voice saying in heaven, now has come salvation and strength and the kingdom of our God and the power of his Christ. For the accuser of the brethren is cast down, which accused them before God day and night. And they overcome him by the blood of the Lamb and by the word of their testimony. And they love not their life unto death. He's not up there anymore, brother. During the middle of the week, this is. He won't be up there anymore. He's there now. Accusing you and I to God, trying to get God to give him some favors against us. But we're not under the setting of Job, and Job didn't have all the promises that we have, because we're promised that we'll tread upon serpents and scorpions and over all the power of the enemy. And we're promised by God that nothing that the devil conjures up shall hurt us. And that's the spiritual warfare between the devil, his angels, the fallen spirits against God, his angels, and the true spirits, and that's fought in heaven. It's been fought. It was fought already in Luke 10:19, and Gabriel, Michael cast him out. He's going to try it again, his last desperate chance in the middle of the tribulation, and Michael's going to throw him out again. Now, I want to come to the part that's to you and I now. Ephesians 6:12. For we wrestle not against flesh and blood, but against principalities, against powers, against the rulers of the darkness of this world, against spiritual wickedness in high places. Let me go back and interpret this a little bit. The devil has a hierarchy. The highest ones of all are principalities. They are the chief ruling angels. Then under them are powers. And the Greek word is exousia, delegated power. These principalities delegate power to these lesser ones. Against the rulers of the darkness of this world, or against the rulers of the spiritual wickedness, the spiritual darkness, the evil. They're ruling up there now. Spiritual wickedness in the heavenly places. The Greek word is in the heavenlies. Epi Uranios. In the heavenlies, upon the heavens. Our battle is not with flesh and blood. It's not with the vessel that the devil has. It's with the demon power behind the vessel. You could cut that vessel up into mincemeat, and you haven't done anything to the power of the devil. He'll get another vessel. We don't want to cut the vessel up. We want to deliver the people from the devil, amen, and cut the devil up. Put the devil on the run. Therefore, we got to put on the right armor. We got to put on the right weapons. 2 Corinthians 10:3-5 says, though we walk in the flesh, we do not war after the flesh. For the weapons of our warfare are not carnal, but mighty through God to the pulling down of strongholds, casting down imaginations, and every high thing that exalts itself against the knowledge of God, bringing into captivity every thought to the obedience of Christ. Our weapons are not atom bombs, rockets, not carnal, but mighty through God. And like Samson, we can step in through the strongholds of the devil and the weapons of God and pull down the temple and destroy the devil. Wherever the devil's ruling from the heavens, huh? Whether he's the king of Persia, or if he's the king of Iran or Iraq, if he's the king of China, if he's the king of North Korea, we can get into prayer closet and pull his power down. And if he has any vessels down here that are full of his demon spirits with the power of God, we can cast him out. We don't go up and say, devil, will you please come out? We go and say, in the name of your conqueror and master, the Lord Jesus Christ, get out. We put on the whole armor of God. God's got an armor. Ephesians 6:13-18. Because we don't wrestle against flesh and blood, wherefore take unto you the whole armor of God, that you may be able to withstand in the evil day, and having done all to stand, stand therefore, having your loins girded about with truth and having on the breastplate of righteousness and your feet shod with the preparation of the gospel of peace, and above all, taking up the shield of faith wherewith you shall be able to quench all of the fiery darts of the wicked one, and take the helmet of salvation and the sword of the Spirit, which is the word of God, and pray with all prayer and supplication in the Spirit. How many say amen? Huh? We put on the whole armor, and the greatest offensive weapon here in the armor was the sword of the Spirit, the spoken word of God. And then we got another weapon that a lot of people are not using them, but we need to use it. They overcame him by the blood of the Lamb and the word of their testimony. Are you out there? Hamity, say amen. Hallelujah. And the next great weapon, and a lot of people don't use it. They get scared. They're afraid of their shadows. But they don't believe, and they don't use it. Nobody can do your fighting. You got to do your own fighting. You got to do your own praying. Somebody can agree with you, but you've got to initiate your own prayer. You've got to resist the devil, and then the devil will flee you. How do you resist him? With the sword of the Spirit, for the word of God. And the other one is what? The name of Jesus. The greatest weapon that we got of offense is the spoken word of God and the authority in the name of Jesus. Luke 10:17-19. And the 70 return again with joy, saying, Lord, even the devils are subject unto us through thy name. And he said unto them, I beheld Satan as lightning fall from heaven. Behold, I give you power to tread on serpents and scorpions and over all the power of the enemy, and nothing shall by any means hurt you. The devil is subject to us. We are not subject to him. But you've got to take your authority. You've got to take the name of Jesus and put him under subjection. How many say amen? Even Michael had to say to the devil when they were arguing about the body of Moses, Satan, the Lord rebuke you. When the devil comes in like the flood, then you take the name of Jesus and say, Satan, the Lord rebuke you. And I'll tell you what he'll do. He'll put his tail between his legs and saturate the air with his absence, for God shall give you the victory. Praise him.
1: Amen. What an illuminating message by God's servant, Brother Hardy, the Spirit, defining the terms, usages, operations, and gifts of the Spirit of God. You know, some claim that the Holy Spirit and the Holy Ghost are two different entities. Is this true? Also, what is the difference between the Holy Spirit as the third person of the Godhead and the gifts and operations of the Spirit? These questions are clearly answered in this message. Brother Hardy also addresses the importance of the baptism of the Holy Spirit. Do all believers receive the baptism upon salvation? Or is this the sonship spirit, which Paul called the spirit of adoption, whereby we cry, Abba, Father? Furthermore, if God is a spirit, does he have a body? Or is he bodiless? What about angels and demons? Are they the same or are they different? And how do they operate in the spiritual arena? 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
1: And Satan wants to destroy us all. But we as children of God, we shouldn't have to worry, because we're his. And we can rest safely under his wings. David said, he that dwelleth in the secret place of the Most High shall abide under the shadow of the Almighty. When the storms of life are raging, he covers us with his arms. When the billows roll, he covers us with his feathers. When Satan is constantly putting up a fight against us, he's a battle axe in a time of battle. When in mourning, he's a great comforter, a friend in the lonely hour. And his medicine can heal any sickness, even raise the dead. No matter what's going on around us, be it turmoil, famine, flood, nakedness, war, pestilence, our God will take care of us. How do I know so much about him? Why am I so confident about his power? Because I've tried him, and I know just what he can do. If I can only testify tonight. Choir, will you help me sing?

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1: From the fiery darts of the devil.
0: Although they hurt sometimes, I don't worry because...

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Now prepares a table before me in the presence of my enemies. Now anoints my head with oil, my cup running over. And although this life is not always easy, I can say with assurance, surely goodness and mercy shall follow me all the days of my life. And I will dwell in the house of the Lord forever.

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0: 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The conference will be held from Tuesday through Thursday and will include various services, seminars, prayer meetings, and fellowship, including a dynamic sermon from our very own storyteller, Debbie Edwards, on Thursday of the conference. 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Once again, that number is 570-452-3003. 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
0: Hi, this is Sister Rachel, and I'm with the message on Friday mornings. A message from God is called a revelation or a divine revelation, which signifies the good news of Jesus Christ. 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

0: Mark Gonzalez here of the Heritage Hour every Saturday morning, and these daily spots called Whispers of God. Number 10 of 20 Whispers of God about humility is, humility is marked by service, not riches. Proverbs 16 puts it this way, it is better to be humble in spirit with the lowly than to divide the spoil with the proud. So the other day I was having lunch with a young church planter who was discouraged with how many people seemed to reject his recruiting efforts to help him start a new work. Yes, rejection is hard. But then I explained that you can only be rejected if you're trying to get something from someone, like money or a commitment. In sharp contrast, every contact is a win if the goal is to give something, like love and encouragement. 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Hey, for more, check out markpg.org.
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gonna win this.

You know, I was just thinking, there's so many people who are blessed and they don't even know it. Is there anybody here tonight who's blessed and you know you're blessed? Has God been good to you? If the Lord been good to you, put them hands together. Thank you, sir. Yes. Listen, I want to sing this little song for somebody who's been waiting on a blessing. I want to tell you, if you wait on the Lord, he will come to see about it. I want to tell somebody this. Listen,

I want to talk about Mother Mabel. Can I talk about Mother Mabel? You could see her around the house on Monday morning. Washing clothes. Sometimes you could see her out with the old broom sweeping the yards. I need a witness here. I need a witness here. But something happened, and they didn't see Mother Mabel. And the community got a little bit upset because they didn't know what had happened. I need a witness here. They didn't see her in the yards. Neither did they see her washing clothes. Y'all can do that if you want to. Come on. Just go with us here. Uh-huh. And so somebody got worried. They wanted to know what happened to Mother Mabel. So one of the young ladies went to the house and she knocked on the front door, but there was no answer. She went round to the window and she peeped in. Y'all know what she saw? She saw Mother Mabel just rocking in the rocking chair. Y'all help her rock, help her rock, help her rock. She was just rocking in the chair. The young lady wanted to get in so she could see if everything was all right with Mother Mabel. So she went round to the back door, and the back door was open, and she went in. She said, Mother Mabel, we ain't seen you in a while. Come on over here. Come on over here. I want you to come. Said, we ain't seen you in a while, and we've been worried about you. Say, is everything all right? She didn't say nothing. She just kept rocking. She kept rocking in that chair. Said, Mother Mabel, you sure everything is all right? She looked up her and she said this.

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Can I get a witness in here? It's good to be alive. She kept on singing, and he'll

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And as long as you're here, you got a chance. 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

0: 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If you're about to throw in the towel and you're about to give up, I want to let you know, if you hold up, he'll show up. Do I have somebody here?
1: Yes, we will.
0: Who know he will see you through. And for somebody who's listening to this music, we got a message for you.

0: more person who's listening. Listen, your family has left you. Your so-called friends have walked off and left you. Does anybody here know it's hard to find a real good friend? Can I get a witness in the back? It's hard to find a real good friend. If you got a good friend, you better hold on to it. Let her witness here. Listen. Somebody is lonely and you ain't got nobody. But for somebody who's lonely and you're by yourself, we want to tell you this. I know someone.
1: I know someone who won't leave you.
0: I know someone who won't let you down.
1: I

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You know what I want to tell you? Your storm is on the way.

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1: Praise the Lord, everyone. 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And I know you don't want to miss our 11 a.m. Sunday morning worship service. Come experience the power of the Spirit of God in our Holy Ghost anointed worship service. But right now, let's go into the house of the Lord, where we're preaching today from the subject, the process of maturity in God. 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
2: Somebody starts speaking in tongues, people crying, and here's what the devil says: you don't want to be part of that. You don't want to be crying up there. You don't want to surrender. No, you gotta maintain your dignity. Don't let anybody know. You know, don't let anybody see you like that. And see that, not understanding that surrendering is a part of receiving. When you give up, you get. Are y'all hearing this? It's part of it. Now, you may not cry, you may not fall out at the altar, you may not roll like some people do, but the fact of the matter is, it's the devil trying to get it in your mind, don't go up there. Whatever you do, don't go up there. That's danger. Like, who watched Lost in Space? Danger, Will Robinson, danger. Danger, you know, don't go there. You know, that's what the devil wants to get in your mind. Don't go up there. It's dangerous. It might cost you your dignity. It might cost you everything if you go up there. So he wants you to not go up there. Surrendering at the altar is the key to advancing into salvation, to advancing into victory, and to advancing in maturity. And the devil knows that. So he says, don't go up there. Now, let me share some with you. Here's what, and I'm just jumping ahead a little bit. Here's what the enemy has done that makes it easy for some folks not to come to the altar. Here's the preacher. God knows your heart. And you don't have to worry about a thing. All you got to do, right where you are, just stand right where you are and lift your hands and repeat this prayer with me, and God's going to save you. I'm jumping ahead, but I'm going to share this with you. That is not Bible. And I made somebody feel funny. That's not Bible. That is, now I've taught this in Bible class before because I'm a historian. I like to teach the history of things. But that developed around the 1960s. That developed over time. That's not actually Bible. It has become an accepted norm, but it's not actually Bible. But what that does is that makes people comfortable with not coming to the front or not coming to the altar. All right? Just imagine if in the days of Moses, it had been said, you don't have to bring your offering to the altar of sacrifice. All you got to do is believe you want to send it there, raise your hand, and it's already there. That didn't work. See, you had to bring your offering. The priest had to put it on the altar. You couldn't just wish it be. I wish it's right. I believe it's right. No, you had to physically bring it to the altar, because the work didn't take place until it got to the altar. Let me share some with you. There's a lot of things God can do for us from the pew. But the one thing he wants to do for us at the altar is have us to receive him at the altar. Let me move quickly. To have the best of God, we have to pass the altar test. Are y'all hearing this? The altar, again, is the place of surrender. The altar is the place where this is what you hear at the altar. Not my will, but thy will be done. That's at the altar. Not my will, but thy will be done. Lord, I got to move quickly. Then there must be a breaking of the traditions or the concepts we have concerning salvation. I'm talking about this because before you mature in Christ, you got to get in, right? Then what we said, before you mature in Christ, first you got to get in. So we have to have a breaking of the traditions or the concepts we have concerning salvation, right? Here it is. common objections to the truth of God as it relates to salvation or salvation, and common objections to getting away from the traditions of man. Watch this. I don't think it takes all that. That's just it. I just don't think it takes all that. I just believe that God knows my heart and I'm good. And here's the other one. I have God in my heart, so I'm okay. Right? He's in my heart, so I'm okay. Listen, I need some Bible for that. But let me move on. And I talked about this a moment ago. There is the uplifted hand salvation. Now, I say this, just want you to think about this. I need some Bible for that. But not just something somebody said, well, if you believe in your heart that God have raised him from the dead, you know, thou shalt be saved. I need an actual example of that ever happening in Scripture. Oops, it's quiet. I need an actual example. Now, I'll share with you, I believe it was around 1986. It was a preacher that worked on a job I was on, and we were talking, and he said, I can show you in Scripture where they actually did that. I said, okay, show it to me. He said, well, I know it's in there. I said, okay, let me see it. He said, well, you just give me a minute. Okay, that was around 1986. It's 2026. I still ain't heard from the brother. He has still not shown me that. And the reason why is because it's not there. I want you to understand something. There are things spoken in the Word that become part of theology. And then there are things done in the Word that are examples to us for how we should conduct ourselves. When the things done don't match up to the theology of man, you've got to wonder, where did man get that theology from? Where did it come from? If it's not, if you have no example of it, where did it come from? I'm just saying. Then there is, I'm breaking some bubbles and somebody's going to get mad, but they say, okay, we're going to help you. Then there is the baptism, Father, Son, Holy Ghost, no tongues. I need some Bible for that. So, oh, now I got you, Bishop, because the Bible says in Matthew 28:19, go ye therefore and teach all nations, baptize them in the name of the Father and of the Son and of the Holy Ghost. It does say that. It really does. That's what it says in our King James Version. But in the original text, it says, go ye therefore and make disciples of all men in my name. But nevertheless, let's use the King James Version. It says, go ye therefore and teach all nations, baptize them in the name of the Father and of the Son and of the Holy Ghost. All right. However, nobody ever did that. Nobody. When you read through the entirety of the New Testament, nobody ever did that. That is theology without an example. You see, that's theology without an example. When the theology has no example, you have to question the theology. All right. Now, I say this to you because I not only am I a theologian of sorts, but I'm a historian also. Bible historian. One of the first things I did when I came to the Lord was I went to the Free Library in Philadelphia on the Parkway, which was at that time was the fourth largest library in the country. I went there, I sat in the religion section and ran back from the religion section to the history section, and I started comparing notes. Because I was like, I need to make sure that this thing that I'm in, this being baptized in Jesus' name thing, I got to make sure this thing is accurate, it's right, it's got a history. So I ran back and forth. I got encyclopedias, I got other books. I just studied. Every Saturday, I went there from the time, it was when they used to be open on Saturday, from the time they opened to the time they closed, I stayed in the library. With my books, my notes, I stayed in the library because I needed to know. And what I found out was, there's no example of that. There's not one example of somebody ever being baptized under the titles Father, Son, and Holy Ghost. I'm like, this is strange. Where is my proof? Okay, listen. So I said, so what are then the provable Bible examples? Let me say it again. What are the provable Bible examples of what happens in the salvation process? Because we understand we're talking about the process. All right. It's a process. Some people say, well, no, it's not a process. It just happens. No, it's a process. It takes time. So what's the provable Bible examples of what happens in the salvation process? First thing to note is when you read Matthew 28:19, you have to go back and read Matthew 28:18. Matthew 28:18 says, All Jesus said, all power is given unto me in heaven and in earth. Point number one. People say, well, I believe in multiplicity of gods. Well, if there's another God in heaven or on earth, he has no power because Jesus said, all power is given unto me. That's point number one. And so we got to understand that. Then we got to say, okay, so how did they carry out salvation? What are the biblically provable examples? Glad you asked. Let's go Acts chapter 4, verse number 12. We'll start right there. Come on, go with me. We're just going to talk a little while. I'm not going to keep you too much longer. I got to let you go. Okay. Acts chapter number 2 and verse, I'm sorry, chapter number 4. Chapter 4, Acts chapter 4 and verse 12. Y'all with me? Don't let me lose you. Acts chapter 4 and verse 12. Okay, so first of all, we have to understand that we've got to use the proper name. Because the scripture says, go ye therefore and teach all nations, baptize them in the name of the Father and of the Son and of the Holy Ghost. So there is a name. Because it didn't say names, plural. It said, the scripture in Matthew 28:19 said, name. So there is a name. That name has got to be the name of the Father, the name of the Son, and it's got to be the name of the Holy Ghost. So it has to be one name. So what's the name? Acts 4 and 12. What does it say? Neither is there salvation in any other, right? Is that what it says? For there is what? None other name under heaven given among men whereby we must be saved. What's the name? It's Jesus. That's the only name. Let's move quickly. All right, let's go backwards a little bit. Acts chapter number 1 and verse number 8. I'm going backwards just a little bit. Okay, we're going to track. I'm moving quickly, so just follow me. Acts chapter 1, verse number 8 says, but ye shall receive dunamis, or power, after that the Holy Ghost has come upon you, and ye shall be witnesses unto me, both in Jerusalem, and in all Judea, and in Samaria, and unto the uttermost part of the earth. All right? So, he's saying, you got to get the Holy Ghost now. When you get the Holy Ghost, you're going to get some power. Anybody in here like having power in God? You don't get power in God until you get the Holy Ghost. Well, I thought I was born with the Holy Ghost. No. Receiving the Holy Ghost is part of your new birth. Your first birth gave you pneuma, or wind. Are y'all hearing me? It gave you the ability to breathe and to move, to be animated. Your second birth gives you power from on high. But ye shall receive what? Power. Oh, Lord have mercy. You're going to receive the dynamite power of the Holy Ghost once you receive him. All right, let's follow. Let's move very quickly. Let's go to the Old Testament, Joel chapter number 2, book of Joel chapter number 2. Let's look at verse number 28. Okay, now I tell the ministers in ministers class when I get teach ministers class that, listen, this is the way it works. Anything you can preach from the New Testament, you can preach it from the Old Testament. Because the disciples did not have the New Testament when they were preaching. They had only the Old Testament. And so they preached from the Old Testament. When Peter stood up on the day of Pentecost and preached, he did not preach from the New Testament. The New Testament was being written while he was speaking. He preached from the Old Testament or the Old Covenant. Joel chapter 2 verse 28 says, and it shall come to pass afterward that I will pour out my spirit upon all flesh, and your sons.
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Mark Gonzalez here of the Heritage Hour every Saturday morning, and these daily spots called Whispers of God. Number 10 of 20 Whispers of God about humility is, humility is marked by service, not riches. Proverbs 16 puts it this way, it is better to be humble in spirit with the lowly than to divide the spoil with the proud. So the other day I was having lunch with a young church planter who was discouraged with how many people seemed to reject his recruiting efforts to help him start a new work. Yes, rejection is hard. But then I explained that you can only be rejected if you're trying to get something from someone, like money or a commitment. In sharp contrast, every

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My name is Michael Roberts. Good morning, good morning, good morning on this Thursday morning, August 13th. It's about 7 minutes past the hour of 11 o'clock, and we hope and pray that you are having a great Thursday thus far. The weather is definitely cooperating. Somewhat on the warm side still, but it's all good. We give God all the praise, honor, and glory. We're going to open up his love letter to our scripture reading for today. Today we're going to be reading from Matthew chapter 5, verse 44. And we're going to be reading from the New King James Version, which reads like this. But I say to you, love your enemies, bless those who curse you, do good to those who hate you, and pray for those who spitefully use you and persecute you. And we just read from Matthew chapter 5, verse 44. We read from the New King James Version. I know it's hard. I know it's hard to love your enemies, but that's what God said to do, because that's what he does with us. Amen. Amen. He loves us regardless. Amen. It's about 8 minutes past the hour of 11 o'clock, and we're going to ask the Lord, please, to add a blessing to the reading of his word. And why not consider, as you do your personal devotions, to read the entire chapter of Matthew chapter 5 or your family devotions. Enjoy the Holy Ghost speaking through the scripture, because the words are alive. Good morning. 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

0: about 9 minutes past the hour, 11 o'clock, and you are listening once again to Let's Talk. Remember, we come your way Monday through Friday, beginning at 11 a.m. And we hope and pray, if you've been listening this week, that you've been blessed with the music that the Holy Ghost has chosen just for you, you, and you, and me also. Amen. It encourages. There's so much negative news taking place in the last of the last days. It's so good to hear the good news of Jesus Christ. Amen. Amen. So because it's Thursday, we're going to bring you our Thursday segment, which is called Spoken Word. And we're going to be hearing from Ms. Pat Middleton toward the latter part of today's broadcast with some spoken word. So we want you to stay tuned. Right now, we're going to check out the Gospel 800 area forecast for today. And it said it's going to be partly sunny today. Highs will be around 88 degrees. And right now, it's 84, but the real feel is 87. But it's supposed to be really, really nice today. And over the weekend, I think rain's supposed to be moving back into the area on Sunday. But we will see. Whatever God wants to send is good with me. Yes, it is. We're going to continue now with the very best in gospel music. We're going to hear a hymn medley by Zeblin Ellis.
1: Yeah, so, you know, too many hymns, and it's just like my mom used to teach me all these hymns.

0: And amen. That's called Good News by Zebulon Ellis. And we also heard Him Medley by Zebulon Ellis. It's 11:19. You're listening to Let's Talk here on WTMR. My name is Michael Roberts on a Thursday, August the 13th. And we hope and pray you have a great day. We want you to stay tuned. We'll be right back.
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I have some friends with me. Doc McKenzie, Huey Williams, and Jarrell Smalls. There's something we want to say today.

0: Luther Barnes, and it's called Thank You for What You've Done, or should I say, What You've Already Done. Amen. Before that, we heard the Williams Singers in Times Like These. It's 11:31. You're listening to Let's Talk here on WTMR. My name is Michael Robertson. How are you on this Thursday? For you that's been praying for TGIF Day, if the Lord tarries, it's right around the corner, y'all. Get ready to celebrate the weekend. And the weather's supposed to be really nice, especially for y'all that want to go swimming. Amen. It's supposed to be really, really nice. Time to hit the beach. Anyway, I want to remind you that anytime you have a church announcement or community event you'd like me to share with the listeners here on Let's Talk, kindly send your announcements to WTMR 2775 Mount Ephraim Avenue, Camden, New Jersey, 08104, or you can fax at 856-962-8004.
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I'm Debbie Edwards, the storyteller. 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
5: 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And we hope and pray you're enjoying your Thursday that God has sent your way. 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Amen. 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And if you remember, if you have a church announcement, kindly send your announcements to WTMR 2775 Mount Ephraim Avenue, Camden, New Jersey, 08104. Or you can fax at 856-962-8004. We want to remind you of the Sisters in Transformation. Their event will be taking place this year, Saturday, October 3rd, 2026, from 12 p.m. until 4 p.m. And the event, the banquet, will be at the Adelphi Restaurant and Event Center, located at 1750 Clements Bridge Road in Deptford, New Jersey. You're invited to attend, and the event will be hosted by Patty Jackson, as every year. And the special guest speaker, the keynote speaker, will be Chanel Jones, co-host of the Today Show and number one New York Times bestseller Through Mom's Eyes. And I understand that you will get a signed copy as one of your gifts. So tickets can be purchased at sistersintransformation.com or Eventbrite. And if you have any questions, we want you to call the following number, 215-218-8001. That's Sister Terry that you will be calling, 215-218-8001. And we want to remind you of a celebration that will be taking place on this coming Sunday, August the 16th, at the Open Door Baptist Church, located at 1632 North 26th Street, in Philadelphia. They're having their community day, and it's going to be a service outdoors in the neighborhood, and they will be handing out back-to-school supplies to all the children, and we'll have food, refreshments for everyone. Service starts at 11 a.m. You are invited to attend. Please come and bring someone with you. Also, we want you to note that the Anointed Gospel Concert, a time of praise, worship, and inspiration, will be taking place August 16th at 4 p.m. It's a free offering program, and it will be taking place at the Rehoboth Temple of Praise Church, located at 4066 Newcastle Avenue in Newcastle, Delaware. And you are invited to attend. And once again, if you have a church announcement or community event taking place within your community, please send those announcements to WTMR 2775 Mount Ephraim Avenue, Camden, New Jersey, 08104, or you can fax at 856-962-8004.

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0: And they call themselves Commissioned. That's called More Than I. Before that, we heard from Dottie Peoples, a tune called Just When I Need Him. And he's always on time. And I'm speaking about our God is always on time. And when you are serving him, you get three in one. Amen. The Father, the Son, and the Holy Ghost, which is the power of God. Amen. Amen. It's about 11:53. You're listening to Let's Talk here on WTMR. We're going to continue with the Let's Talk programming. We're going to bring you now the spoken word segment with Miss Pat Middleton.
1: Let's talk about poetry. Hi, I'm Pat Middleton, and it's time for another original poem to share with you during the Let's Talk radio broadcast. The title of today's poem is Think on These Things, inspired by Philippians 4, verse 8. Whatsoever things are true, whatsoever things are honest, whatsoever things are just, whatsoever things are pure, whatsoever things are lovely, whatsoever things are of good report, if there be any virtue, and if there be any praise, think on these things. Think on these things. Whatever things are true, think about them all the time, and you will find sweet release and blessed peace of mind. Whatever things are honest, let your thoughts dwell on only them, and soon your words and your deeds will be honest among men. Whatsoever things are just, impartial, right, and fair, give thoughtful consideration in all situations, no matter when or where. Whatsoever things are pure, holy, righteous, clean, if you fill your mind with these thoughts, your life will be stable and serene. Whatsoever things are lovely, pleasant, good, and sweet, will remind you of the Lord Jesus. How altogether lovely is He. Whatsoever things are of a good report is where our thoughts should dwell. That's where our thoughts should dwell. Set aside thoughts that make you anxious. Focus on good news you have to tell. God's word says that if we think on these things for the rest of all our days, the results will surely please Him. A life of virtue and praise. Well, that's today's poem, Think on These Things. If you would like to hear more original poems inspired by God and written by yours truly, join me every first, second, fourth, and fifth Saturday at 1:30 for Behind the Rhyme. Until next week, be blessed. Be encouraged and believe. Thank you for listening.
0: Thank you, Pat. And we want to remind you that you can hear more spoken word on Saturdays. Behind the Rhyme is the name of the program, and it's on every Saturday now, beginning at 1:30 p.m. with your host, Pat Middleton. It's coming up on 11:57. You're listening to Let's Talk here on WTMR. We hope and pray that you have enjoyed today's program. If so, I want you to join me on tomorrow. And I'm pretty sure the other host that usually joins me on Friday is Sister Rachel. And she'll be joining me on tomorrow morning beginning at 11 a.m. We're going to have a good time. Yes, we are. Yeah, when the two hosts come together, Studio B and Studio A, God shows up, the Trinity shows up, and blessings occur. We want you to have a great Thursday, the rest of the day, and make sure you join Sister Rachel and I on tomorrow. We get things started around 11 a.m., but Sister Rachel, she does come in earlier, and she will be bringing you the very best in gospel music early in the morning, so we want you to tune in. We want you to stay tuned for Afternoon Praise radio broadcast, and the host will be Dottie Peoples, and she'll be with you from 12 to 2 p.m. And then at 2 o'clock to 4 o'clock, it's the Holy Souls radio broadcast with Mr. Joe Veltri. from 2 to 4, and from 4 to 6 is In His Sign with Kathleen McCarthy. And she'll be on from 4 to 6. And then Mr. Joe Veltri will be back for a few minutes at 6 p.m. And then the captain, Mr. Tyrone Bowman, will be bringing you the very best in gospel music right up until 7 o'clock. And you'll be able to hear the Bible Hour, followed by at 8 o'clock, Time of Restoration. Then at 8:30 is I Am the Way radio broadcast. And then more of your favorite gospel music. Mr. Joe Veltri will be back at 10:45 p.m. to 12 midnight with the Holy Souls radio broadcast. And then at 12 midnight to 5 a.m., it is What's Your Story radio broadcast with Minister Debbie Edwards. She's going to get you started on Friday morning. So we want you to tune in and be blessed. Don't forget Perfect Peace Ministries on tomorrow at 6:30 a.m. with Dr. Raymond M. Gordon Sr. Please say these words with me. It is supernatural. It is supernatural. Now you said it. I hope and pray you believe it, because when you deal with God, it's the real deal. Y'all have a great Thursday. God bless.

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host Dottie Peoples. And I tell you, we got a show for you today. So call somebody, tell them Dottie's on the radio. So get ready for the beauty buzz, the health tip, our word for today, our featured quartet, flashback song, and our featured artist is none other than Pastor Marvin Sapp. So call somebody, tell them Dottie's on the radio, and we're going to get this praise party started with Kenny Lewis and One Voice, God Did It. And after that, Pastor Mike Jr., Turn It Around, right here on Dottie's Praise House.

That was Kenny Lewis and One Voice, God Did It, and Pastor Mike Jr. Turned It Around. I know y'all enjoyed those, but right now it's time for our featured artist, Pastor Marvin Sapp. Praise him in advance, and after him, Deanna Ransom, Only God, right here on Dottie's Praise House.

Welcome back to Dottie's Praise House. I'm your host, Dottie Peoples, and I thank you so much for being with me today. I tell you, I think we got a good show. Y'all gonna enjoy it, so get ready for some churching. Or you get ready for church. We're gonna call on Pastor Donnie McClurkin. We're going way back, y'all. This is a real flashback. We Fall Down right here on Dottie's Praise House. We

was Pastor Donnie McClurkin. We Fall Down. I hope y'all enjoyed that. I know y'all was singing. I heard you. And as I always say, if you want to contact me with a request or anything, do it with my email address, dpmusicgroup@att.net. And that's music, M-U-Z-I-K group@att.net. And y'all know when I say something like that, it's time for me, y'all. It's time for one of my songs. Oh, Lord, this one right here that went viral, y'all. Oh, Lord, let me lean on you right here on Dottie's Praise.

you talking about the old church, y'all? Somebody would get up and say, Pastor, my soul is on fire. I just want to lean on. I just want to lean on. I just want to lean on. All of a sudden, they strike out this old

Welcome back to Dottie's Praise House. I'm your host, Dottie Peoples, and I thank you so much for being with me today. And I hope you're having some church before you get to church, because we really got some good folk up in here, especially with our main artist today, our featured artist, Pastor Marvin Sapp. This song right here just opened every door there was for him. Never would have made it. And after him will be Tamia J, God is Good, right here on Dottie's Praise House. Never.

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I'm wiser. I'm better. Much better. When I look back over what he brought me through, I realize I made it.

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was Pastor Marvin Sapp, Never Would Have Made It, and Tamaya J, God Is Good. Now it's time for the beauty buzz, y'all. I got a good one for you today. How many of y'all use olive oil? Well, I like to just swallow it. It's good for your vocal cords to me when I was on the road. But listen, olive oil is not just for cooking. It can be applied directly to the skin as a moisturizer for the face, hands, and feet. You can also use it on your hair to replace your usual deep conditioning treatment. Or put a few drops in your next bath. Feel your skin soak up the nutrients. Olive oil makes a great after sun moisturizer for those hot summer days spent on the beach or at the lake. Use it on your lips. Y'all hear me say that now? On your lips to keep them moisturized and provide a buttery, soft feel. That means you're going to have some soft lips. So that is the beauty buzz for today, y'all. Olive oil is good for your beauty. Now we're going to keep it moving with my friend, Pastor John P. Key, Church Medley, right here on Dottie's Praise House.

your hands right there. Where my church people at? Clap, clap. I wrote another song about 40 years ago. Went like this.

time we having up in here. Welcome back to Dottie's Praise House. I'm your host, Dottie Peoples, and we've been having some church up in here. And y'all know I don't like to do no whole lot of talking because y'all want to hear some music. So we're going to call on Jason Nelson, Made New. And after him, Dwayne Harvey, Heaven, right here on Dottie's Praise House. Ooh.

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Yeah, that's pretty good.

0: wish I had a witness tonight. 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What did he see?
1: He saw the best.
0: I can't get no help up in here. Because there are some folk in here that people have wrote you off. Said you would never amount to anything. Said that you would never end up being anywhere. But my

Welcome back to Dottie's Praise House. I'm your host, Dottie Peoples. And we've been churching. But I'm going to keep it going. Y'all know how I am. Anthony Brown and Group Therapy. Speak your name right here on Dottie's Praise House.

0: was Anthony Brown and Group Therapy Speak Your Name. And you know, as I told you, if you got a request, email me at dpmusicgroup@att.net, and music is M-U-Z-I-K group@att.net. Now it's time for our health tip for today. And we're going to talk about preventing a stroke. When it comes to preventing a stroke, you have plenty of power. While certain risk factors, such as age, all of us are getting older, can't be changed, you may help prevent a stroke if you first, number one, watch what you eat. Aim for a healthy diet, low in saturated fat, trans fat, added sugars, and salt. 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Secondly, move more. 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I don't move till I get on stage. I need to start moving more. Most healthy adults should aim for at least 2.5 hours of moderate intensity aerobic exercise a week. Add strength exercises on two or more days a week. Don't smoke. Lighting up boosts your stroke risk. Steer clear of secondhand smoke too. That's the third point, y'all. Number four, get regular checkups. Work with your doctor to manage conditions that might raise your risk for stroke, such as high blood pressure and diabetes. And that is the health tip for today, preventing a stroke. And we're going to keep it moving. It's quartet time, y'all. Our featured quartet is, he's a bad boy, Tim Rogers and the Fellas. I love to praise him right here on Dottie's Praise House.
1: Church, I'm about to take you back down to the country from where I'm from. I'm about to sing.

Welcome back to Dottie's Praise House. I am your host, Dottie Peoples, and I thank y'all so much for being with me today. I tell you, y'all just make me feel good every Sunday morning. But our featured artist this morning is Pastor Marvin Sapp, and we're going to keep it moving with Pastor Marvin Sapp, All in Your Hands. And after him, Sincere, after tonight, right here on Dottie's Praise House.

That was Pastor Marvin Sapp, All in Your Hands and Sincere After Tonight. But right now, y'all, it's time for the word for today. The word for today is keep going. Keep going. Don't give up. Get up and get going. Draw your strength for Jesus. Stay focused and don't get distracted. Be patient for your breakthrough. Don't be afraid to go through a higher level in Christ. Even when it gets hard, don't quit. Remember, Jesus will walk with you through it all. Just don't give up. Just keep on going. And that is the word for today. We're going to keep it going. JJ Harrison, nothing else. Right here on Dottie's Praise House.

That was J.J. Harrison, Nothing Else. I hope y'all enjoyed that. But y'all can tell by my voice I'm getting sad, because the clock on the wall say I got to get out of here. And as always, I believe in saying thank you, y'all. I believe in saying thank you, and I want to say thank you to Mike Chandler and the Rejoice Network family just for giving me the opportunity to just be with you every Sunday morning. And to my producer, Everett Armstrong, thank you for putting up with me. And to you, my audience, my radio church folk, I want to say thank you for loving and supporting Dottie's Praise House. You know, without you, there would be no Praise House. For all your love and support, I say thank you, and I love you with all my heart and soul. So until next week, remember, whatever you're going through, God is telling you, I got this. God bless you, and I'll see you next week.

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1: And we say good afternoon. We want you to stay tuned for the Holy Souls Rosary coming up next with Mr. Joe Veltri. We do have a sponsor. Our sponsor is anonymous for the repose of all of their dearly departed loved ones. 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Please stay tuned.
2: And welcome to the Holy Souls Ministry. Now for the mysteries of light. In the name of the Father, the Son, Holy Spirit, amen. I believe in God, the Father Almighty, creator of heaven and earth, and in Jesus Christ, his only Son, our Lord, was conceived by the Holy Spirit, born of the Virgin Mary, suffered under Pontius Pilate, was crucified, died and was buried. He ascended into hell. The third day he rose again. He ascended into heaven, seated at the right hand of God, the Father Almighty. For that he will come to judge the living and the dead.
3: I believe in the Holy Spirit, the Holy Catholic Church, the communion of saints, the forgiveness of sins, the resurrection of the body, and life everlasting. Amen.
2: Our Father, who art in heaven, hallowed be thy name. Thy kingdom come, thy will be done on earth as it is in heaven.
3: Give us this day our daily bread, and forgive us our trespasses, as we forgive those who trespass against us. And lead us not into temptation, but deliver us from evil. Amen.
2: Faith, hope, and love. Hail Mary, full of grace, the Lord is with thee. Blessed art thou among women, and blessed the fruit of thy womb, Jesus.
3: Holy Mary, Mother of God, pray for us sinners now and at the hour of our death. Amen.
2: Hail Mary, full of grace, the Lord is with thee. Blessed art thou among women, and blessed the fruit of thy womb, Jesus.
3: Holy Mary, Mother of God, pray for us sinners now and at the hour of our death. Amen.
2: Hail Mary, full of grace, the Lord is with thee. Blessed art thou among women, and blessed the fruit of thy womb, Jesus.
3: Holy Mary, Mother of God, pray for us sinners now and at the hour of our death. Amen.
2: Glory be to the Father, and to the Son, and to the Holy Spirit.
3: As it was in the beginning, is now, and ever shall be, world without end. Amen.
2: The first mystery of light, baptism of Jesus in the Jordan River. Our Father, who art in heaven, hallowed be thy name. Thy kingdom come, thy will be done on earth.

0: 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Amen.
1: Hail Mary, full of grace, the Lord is with thee. Blessed art thou among women, and blessed the fruit of thy womb, Jesus.
0: Holy Mary, Mother of God, pray for us sinners now and at the hour of our death. Amen.
1: Hail Mary, full of grace, the Lord is with thee. Blessed art thou among women, and blessed the fruit of thy womb, Jesus.
0: Holy Mary, Mother of God, pray for us sinners now and at the hour of our death. Amen.
1: Hail Mary, full of grace, the Lord is with thee. Blessed art thou among women, and blessed the fruit of thy womb, Jesus.
0: Holy Mary, Mother of God, pray for us sinners now and at the hour of our death. Amen.
1: Hail Mary, full of grace, the Lord is with thee. Blessed art thou among women, and blessed the fruit of thy womb, Jesus.
0: Holy Mary, Mother of God, pray for us sinners now and at the hour of our death. Amen.
1: Hail Mary, full of grace, the Lord is with thee. Blessed art thou among women, and blessed the fruit of thy womb, Jesus.
0: Holy Mary, Mother of God, pray for us sinners now and at the hour of our death. Amen.
1: Hail Mary, full of grace, the Lord is with thee. Blessed art thou among women, and blessed the fruit of thy womb, Jesus.
0: Holy Mary, Mother of God, pray for us sinners now and at the hour of our death. Amen.
1: Hail Mary, full of grace, the Lord is with thee. Blessed art thou among women, and blessed the fruit of thy womb, Jesus.
0: Holy Mary, Mother of God, pray for us sinners now and at the hour of our death. Amen.
1: Hail Mary, full of grace, the Lord is with thee. Blessed art thou among women, and blessed the fruit of thy womb, Jesus.
0: Holy Mary, Mother of God, pray for us sinners now and at the hour of our death. Amen.
1: Glory be to the Father, and to the Son, and to the Holy Spirit.
0: As it was in the beginning, is now, and ever shall be, world without end. Amen.
1: My Jesus, forgive us our sins, save us from the fires of hell. Lead all souls into heaven,
0: especially those in most need of thy mercy.
1: The second mystery, the wedding at Cana. Our Father, who art in heaven, hallowed be thy name. Thy kingdom come, thy will be done on earth as it is in heaven.
0: Give us this day our daily bread. Forgive us our trespasses, as we forgive those who trespass against us. And lead us not into temptation, but deliver us from evil. Amen.
1: Hail Mary, full of grace, the Lord is with thee. Blessed art thou among women, and blessed the fruit of thy womb, Jesus.
0: Holy Mary, Mother of God, pray for us sinners now and at the hour of our death. Amen.
1: Hail Mary, full of grace, the Lord is with thee. Blessed art thou among women, and blessed the fruit of thy womb, Jesus.
0: Holy Mary, Mother of God, pray for us sinners now and at the hour of our death. Amen.
1: Hail Mary, full of grace, the Lord is with thee. Blessed art thou among women, and blessed the fruit of thy womb, Jesus.
0: Holy Mary, Mother of God, pray for us sinners now and at the hour of our death. Amen.
1: Hail Mary, full of grace, the Lord is with thee. Blessed art thou among women, and blessed is the fruit of thy womb, Jesus.
0: Holy Mary, Mother of God, pray for us sinners now and at the hour of our death. Amen.
1: Hail Mary, full of grace, the Lord is with thee. Blessed art thou among women, and blessed is the fruit of thy womb, Jesus.
0: Holy Mary, Mother of God, pray for us sinners now and at the hour of our death. Amen.
1: Hail Mary, full of grace, the Lord is with thee. Blessed art thou among women, blessed the fruit of thy womb, Jesus.
0: Holy Mary, Mother of God, pray for us sinners now and at the hour of our death. Amen.
1: Hail Mary, full of grace, the Lord is with thee. Blessed art thou among women, and blessed the fruit of thy womb, Jesus.
0: Holy Mary, Mother of God, pray for us sinners now and at the hour of our death. Amen.
1: Hail Mary, full of grace, the Lord is with thee. Blessed art thou among women, and blessed the fruit of thy womb, Jesus.
0: Holy Mary, Mother of God, pray for us sinners now and at the hour of our death. Amen.
1: Hail Mary, full of grace, the Lord is with thee. Blessed art thou among women, and blessed the fruit of thy womb, Jesus.
0: Holy Mary, Mother of God, pray for us sinners now and at the hour of our death. Amen.
1: Hail Mary, full of grace, the Lord is with thee. Blessed art thou among women, and blessed the fruit of thy womb, Jesus.
0: Holy Mary, Mother of God, pray for us sinners now and at the hour of our death. Amen.
1: Glory be to the Father, and to the Son, and to the Holy Spirit.
0: As it was in the beginning, is now, and ever shall be, world without end. Amen.
1: My Jesus, forgive us our sins, save us from the fires of hell. Lead all souls into heaven, especially those in most need of thy mercy. The third mystery of light, proclamation of the good news. Our Father, who art in heaven, hallowed be thy name. Thy kingdom come, thy will be done on earth as it is in heaven.
0: Give us this day our daily bread. Forgive us our trespasses, as we forgive those who trespass against us. And lead us not into temptation, but deliver us from evil. Amen.
1: Hail Mary, full of grace, the Lord is with thee. Blessed art thou among women, and blessed the fruit of thy womb, Jesus.
0: Holy Mary, Mother of God, pray for us sinners now and at the hour of our death. Amen.
1: Hail Mary, full of grace, the Lord is with thee. Blessed art thou among women, and blessed is the fruit of thy womb, Jesus.
0: Holy Mary, Mother of God, pray for us sinners now and at the hour of our death. Amen.
1: Hail Mary, full of grace, the Lord is with thee. Blessed art thou among women, and blessed is the fruit of thy womb, Jesus.
0: Holy Mary, Mother of God, pray for us sinners now and at the hour of our death. Amen.
1: Hail Mary, full of grace, the Lord is with thee. Blessed art thou among women, and blessed is the fruit of thy womb, Jesus.
0: Holy Mary, Mother of God, pray for us sinners now and at the hour of our death. Amen.
1: Hail Mary, full of grace, the Lord is with thee. Blessed art thou among women, and blessed is the fruit of thy womb, Jesus.
0: Holy Mary, Mother of God, pray for us sinners now.

0: and at the hour of our death. Amen.
1: Hail Mary, full of grace, the Lord is with thee. Blessed art thou among women, and blessed is the fruit of thy womb, Jesus.
0: Holy Mary, Mother of God, pray for us sinners now and at the hour of our death. Amen.
1: Hail Mary, full of grace, the Lord is with thee. Blessed art thou among women, and blessed is the fruit of thy womb, Jesus.
0: Holy Mary, Mother of God, pray for us sinners now and at the hour of our death. Amen.
1: Hail Mary, full of grace, the Lord is with thee. Blessed art thou among women, and blessed is the fruit of thy womb, Jesus.
0: Holy Mary, Mother of God, pray for us sinners now and at the hour of our death. Amen.
1: Hail Mary, full of grace, the Lord is with thee. Blessed art thou among women, and blessed is the fruit of thy womb, Jesus.
0: Holy Mary, Mother of God, pray for us sinners now and at the hour of our death. Amen.
1: Hail Mary, full of grace, the Lord is with thee. Blessed art thou among women, and blessed is the fruit of thy womb, Jesus.
0: Holy Mary, Mother of God, pray for us sinners now and at the hour of our death. Amen.
1: Glory be to the Father, and to the Son, and to the Holy Spirit.
0: As it was in the beginning, is now, and ever shall be, world without end. Amen.
1: O my Jesus, forgive us our sins, save us from the fires of hell. Lead all souls into heaven, especially those in most need of thy mercy. The fourth mystery of light, the transfiguration. Our Father, who art in heaven, hallowed be thy name. Thy kingdom come, thy will be done on earth as it is in heaven.
0: Give us this day our daily bread. Forgive us our trespasses. We forgive those who trespass against us. And lead us not into temptation, but deliver us from evil. Amen.
1: Hail Mary, full of grace, the Lord is with thee. Blessed art thou among women, and blessed is the fruit of thy womb, Jesus.
0: Holy Mary, Mother of God, pray for us sinners now and at the hour of our death. Amen.
1: Hail Mary, full of grace, the Lord is with thee. Blessed art thou among women, and blessed is the fruit of thy womb, Jesus.
0: Holy Mary, Mother of God, pray for us sinners now and at the hour of our death. Amen.
1: Hail Mary, full of grace, the Lord is with thee. Blessed art thou among women, and blessed is the fruit of thy womb, Jesus.
0: Holy Mary, Mother of God, pray for us sinners now and at the hour of our death. Amen.
1: Hail Mary, full of grace, the Lord is with thee. Blessed art thou among women, and blessed is the fruit of thy womb, Jesus.
0: Holy Mary, Mother of God, pray for us sinners now and at the hour of our death. Amen.
1: Hail Mary, full of grace, the Lord is with thee. Blessed art thou among women, and blessed is the fruit of thy womb, Jesus.
0: Holy Mary, Mother of God, pray for us sinners now and at the hour of our death. Amen.
1: Hail Mary, full of grace, the Lord is with thee. Blessed art thou among women, and blessed is the fruit of thy womb, Jesus.
0: Holy Mary, Mother of God, pray for us sinners now and at the hour of our death. Amen.
1: Hail Mary, full of grace, the Lord is with thee. Blessed art thou among women, and blessed is the fruit of thy womb, Jesus.
0: Holy Mary, Mother of God, pray for us sinners now and at the hour of our death. Amen.
1: Hail Mary, full of grace, the Lord is with thee. Blessed art thou among women, and blessed is the fruit of thy womb, Jesus.
0: Holy Mary, Mother of God, pray for us sinners now and at the hour of our death. Amen.
1: Hail Mary, full of grace, the Lord is with thee. Blessed art thou among women, and blessed is the fruit of thy womb, Jesus.
0: Holy Mary, Mother of God, pray for us sinners now and at the hour of our death. Amen.
1: Hail Mary, full of grace, the Lord is with thee. Blessed art thou among women, and blessed is the fruit of thy womb, Jesus.
0: Holy Mary, Mother of God, pray for us sinners now and at the hour of our death. Amen.
1: Glory be to the Father, and to the Son, and to the Holy Spirit.
0: As it was in the beginning, is now, and ever shall be, world without end. Amen.
1: O my Jesus, forgive us our sins, save us from the fires of hell. Lead all souls into heaven. Especially those in most need of thy mercy. The fifth mystery of light, the institution of the Holy Eucharist. Our Father, who art in heaven, hallowed be thy name. Thy kingdom come, thy will be done on earth as it is in heaven.
0: Give us this day our daily bread. Forgive us our trespasses as we forgive those who trespass against us. And lead us not into temptation, but deliver us from evil. Amen.
1: Hail Mary, full of grace, the Lord is with thee. Blessed art thou among women, and blessed is the fruit of thy womb, Jesus.
0: Holy Mary, Mother of God, pray for us sinners now and at the hour of our death. Amen.
1: Hail Mary, full of grace, the Lord is with thee. Blessed art thou among women, and blessed is the fruit of thy womb, Jesus.
0: Holy Mary, Mother of God, pray for us sinners now and at the hour of our death. Amen.
1: Hail Mary, full of grace, the Lord is with thee. Blessed art thou among women, and blessed is the fruit of thy womb, Jesus.
0: Holy Mary, Mother of God, pray for us sinners now and at the hour of our death. Amen.
1: Hail Mary, full of grace, the Lord is with thee. Blessed art thou among women, and blessed is the fruit of thy womb, Jesus.
0: Holy Mary, Mother of God, pray for us sinners now and at the hour of our death. Amen.
1: Hail Mary, full of grace, the Lord is with thee. Blessed art thou among women, and blessed is the fruit of thy womb, Jesus.
0: Holy Mary, Mother of God, pray for us sinners now and at the hour of our death. Amen.
1: Hail Mary, full of grace, the Lord is with thee. Blessed art thou among women, and blessed is the fruit of thy womb, Jesus.
0: Holy Mary, Mother of God, pray for us sinners now and at the hour of our death. Amen.
1: Hail Mary, full of grace, the Lord is with thee. Blessed art thou among women, and blessed is the fruit of thy womb, Jesus.
0: Holy Mary, Mother of God, pray for us sinners now and at the hour of our death. Amen.
1: Hail Mary, full of grace, the Lord is with thee. Blessed art thou among women, and blessed is the fruit of thy womb, Jesus.
0: Holy Mary, Mother of God, pray for us sinners now and at the hour of our death. Amen.
1: Hail Mary, full of grace, the Lord is with thee. Blessed art thou among women, and blessed is the fruit of thy womb, Jesus.
0: Holy Mary, Mother of God, pray for us sinners now and at the hour of our death. Amen.
1: Hail Mary, full of grace, the Lord is with thee. Blessed art thou among women, and blessed is the fruit of thy womb, Jesus.
0: Holy Mary, Mother of God, pray for us sinners now and at the hour of our death. Amen.
1: Glory be to the Father, and to the Son, and to the Holy Spirit.
0: As it was in the beginning, is now, and ever shall be, world without end. Amen.
1: O my Jesus,
0: forgive us our sins.
1: Save us from the fires of hell. Lead all souls into heaven, especially those in most need of thy mercy. Hail, Holy Queen, Mother of mercy, our life, our sweetness, and our hope. To thee do we cry, poor banished children of Eve. To thee do we cry, son of our sighs, mourning and weeping in this valley of tears. Turn in the most gracious advocate, thine eyes and mercy towards us. And after this, our exile, to us the blessed fruit of thy womb, Jesus. O Clement, O loving, O sweet Virgin Mary, pray for us, O Holy Mother of God,
0: that we may be made worthy of the promises of Christ.
1: Let us pray, O God, His only begotten Son, by His life, death, and resurrection, has purchased for us the rewards of eternal life. Grant, we beseech you, meditating upon these mysteries and the most holy rosary of the Blessed Virgin Mary, that we may imitate what they contain and obtain what they promise. To the same Christ our Lord. Amen. Our Lady of Light,
0: pray for us.
1: Our Lady of the Holy Souls,
0: pray for us.
1: Queen of the Rosary,
0: pray for us.
1: Queen of Peace,
0: pray for us.
1: And the Father, the Son, and the Holy Spirit.
0: Amen.
1: Amen. God bless everybody. And now, for a prayer to St. Joseph. Oh, St. Joseph, whose protection is so great, so strong, so prompt before the throne of God, I place in you all my interests and desires. O Holy Saint Joseph, do assist me by your powerful intercession, and obtain for me, from your divine Son, all spiritual blessings through Jesus Christ, our Lord. So that having gazed here below your heavenly powers, I may offer my thanksgiving and homages to the most loving of fathers. O Saint Joseph, I never weary contemplating you and Jesus asleep in your arms. I dare not approach while he reposes near your heart. Press him in my name. Kiss his fine head for me and ask him to return the kiss when I draw my dying breath. Saint Joseph, patron of departing souls, pray for us. In the name of the Father, the Son, and the Holy Spirit. Amen.
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3: In the name of the Father, and of the Son, and of the Holy Spirit. Amen. My adorable Jesus, may our feet journey together. May our hands gather in unity. May our hearts beat in unison. May our souls be in harmony. May our thoughts be as one. May our ears listen to the silence together. May our glances profoundly penetrate each other. May our lips pray together to gain mercy from the Eternal Father. Amen.
1: Hi, this is Joe Veltri. I'm asking everyone if you can pray one decade of the Chaplet of Divine Mercy for the souls in purgatory in honor of a particular passion of our Lord. 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That's Kathy, 215-725-7165. Or Susan at 609-440-4299. When you call, give us your name and just the, even your first name is okay, and a particular passion that you would be meditating on during this one decade. And and join us in this ring of prayer. We look forward to hearing from you. God bless.
2: Let's begin this. Let's begin all good things. In the name of the Father, and the Son, and the Holy Spirit.
4: Amen. Amen.
2: The grace of our Lord Jesus Christ, the love of God, the fellowship of the Holy Spirit be with you all.
4: And with your spirit.
2: My brothers and sisters, pray ourselves and celebrate these sacred mysteries. Let's take this time to call to mind our sins. You sent to heal the contrite of heart. Lord, have mercy.
4: Lord, have mercy.
2: You came to call sinners. Christ, have mercy.
4: Christ, have mercy.
2: You prayed for us at the right hand of the Father and intercede for us. Lord, have mercy.
4: Lord, have mercy.
2: The mighty God, have mercy on us. Forgive us our sins and bring us to everlasting life.
4: Amen.
2: Pondering spiritual things, you may carry out in both word and deed that which is pleasing to you. Through our Lord Jesus Christ, your Son, who lives and reigns with you, in the unity of the Holy Spirit, one God, forever and ever.
4: Amen.
5: 1 Kings. At the mountain of God, Horeb, Elijah came to a cave where he took shelter. Then the Lord said to him, go outside and stand on a mountain before the Lord. The Lord will be passing by. A strong and heavy wind was rending the mountains and crushing rocks before the Lord. But the Lord was not in the wind. After the wind, there was an earthquake, but the Lord was not in the earthquake. After the earthquake, there was a fire, but there was not in the fire. The Lord was not in the fire. After the fire, there was a tiny whispering sound. When he heard this, Elijah hid his face in his cloak and went and stood at the entrance of the cave. The word of the Lord.
2: Thanks be to God.
5: Lord, let us see your kindness and grant us your salvation.
2: O Lord, let us see your kindness and grant us your salvation.
5: I will hear what God proclaims, the Lord, for he proclaims peace. Near indeed is his salvation to those who fear him. Lord, let us see your kindness and grant us your salvation. Kindness and truth shall meet, justice and peace shall kiss. Truth shall spring out of the earth, and justice shall look down from heaven.
2: Lord, let us see your kindness and grant us your salvation.
5: The Lord himself will give his benefits. Our land shall yield its increase. Justice shall walk before him and prepare the way of his steps.
2: Lord, let us see your kindness and grant us your salvation.
5: Second reading, Romans 9. Brothers and sisters, I speak the truth in Christ. I do not lie. My conscience joins with the Holy Spirit in bearing me witness that I have great sorrow and constant anguish in my heart. For I could wish that I myself were accursed and cut off from Christ for the sake of my own people, my kindred according to the flesh. They are Israelites. There's the adoption, the glory, the covenants, the giving of the law, the worship, and the promises. There's the part patriarchs, and from them, according to the flesh, is the Christ, who is over all. God blessed forever. Amen. The word of the Lord.
2: Thanks be to God. Alleluia, alleluia, alleluia.
5: Alleluia, alleluia, alleluia.
2: I wait for the Lord, my soul waits for his word. Alleluia, alleluia, alleluia.
5: Alleluia.
2: The Lord be with you.
5: And with your spirit.
2: A reading from the Holy Gospel according to Matthew.
5: Glory to you, Lord.
2: After he had fed the people, Jesus made the disciples get into a boat and precede him to the other side while he dismissed the crowds. After doing so, he went up on the mountains to pray for by himself to pray. When it was evening, he was there alone. Meanwhile, the boat, already a few miles offshore, was being tossed about by the waves, for the wind was against it. During the fourth watch of the night, he came toward them, walking on the sea. When the disciples saw him walking on the sea, they were terrified. "It is a ghost," they said, and they cried out in fear. And once Jesus spoke to them, "Take courage, it is I, do not be afraid." Peter said to him, "Lord, if it is you, command me to come to you on the water." He said, "Come." Peter got out of the boat and began to walk
6: on the water towards Jesus. When he saw how strong the wind was, he became frightened. And beginning to sink, he cried out, "Lord, save me." Immediately, Jesus stretched out his hands and caught Peter and said to him, "Oh, you of little faith, why did you doubt?" After that, he got into the boat. The wind died down. And those who were in the boat did him homage, saying, "Truly, you are the Son of God." The Gospel of the Lord.
5: Praise to you, Lord Jesus Christ.
6: They were terrified when they saw him, Jesus, walking on the sea. "It's a ghost," they said. And they cried out in fear. But Jesus told them, "Take courage, it is I. Do not be afraid." In the Father, Son, Holy Spirit. Amen.
5: Amen.
6: One day you will die. And when Jesus comes for you, how will you react? In today's gospel, we see the story of Jesus who is approaching his apostles across the sea, a stormy sea. In fact, it is very, very, very difficult for them to get across because Jesus sends them across and he has time to dismiss the crowds. He has time to go up on a mountain to pray, to climb a mountain to get up there to pray. Then when he comes down, it's the fourth watch of the night, and they still haven't crossed the ocean. They still haven't crossed the sea. So it must have been a pretty terrible storm. So in the midst of all that chaos, no wonder the apostles felt when they saw this figure walking on water. They said, "My gosh, here we are. We're probably going to die now because that's got to be a ghost coming for us." That's the only reason why these kind of scenarios take place. You're in something terrible. Somebody's walking on water. Has to be a ghost. So they were fearful. It was their time to die. Jesus was coming for them. How will you react when Jesus comes for you? There was a man who had two men who had the same dream. And in it, the Lord spoke to them and let them know the type of deaths they would come. He didn't tell them when. He just told them what type of death. Long story short, the first man found out that he was going to be in a car accident. And for that reason, he never, ever was in a car for the rest of his life. He never drove in a car. He never let anybody take a place. He would take buses, he would take trains, take planes, and walk. He never was in a car. The second man heard that he was going to fall down steps and die. He believed it, but he always took steps whenever he was going someplace, took the elevator, took the escalator, and didn't just hang on the first floor. He took steps. He wasn't afraid. Well, anyway, 20 years later, what happens? And this man who avoided all kinds of cars, walked across the street, gets hit by a car. That was the accident. And the other guy went and fell down some steps, and he broke his neck, and he died. But one man lived in fear, and one man lived without fear. What was the difference? One man was prepared for whenever God would come for him, he would be ready. The other man was terrified of death and never prepared himself. So when God came, he wasn't ready. Today, we want to remember ourselves and our preparation for death. God's going to come for us, whether we like it or not. We need to be ready, stay in grace, do what he wants, love our neighbors, ourselves, live a good life that we can be proud of when we see, ask for forgiveness. But we also remember all those people who have passed on, many in purgatory. Why are they in purgatory? They weren't ready. And if they had been ready, they would have been in heaven. But we can prepare them. We can get them ready with our prayers, with our concerns for them, with our remembering them in all that we do, in all our sacraments, so that one day they can be delivered. Because by this time, when they go past and Jesus comes to them, they'll be ready. In the name of the Father, Son, Holy Spirit. Amen.
5: Amen.
6: I believe in one God, the Father Almighty, maker of heaven and earth, of all things visible and invisible.
7: I believe in one Lord Jesus Christ, the only begotten Son of God, born of the Father before all ages, God from God, light from light, true God from true God, begotten, not made, consubstantial with the Father.
8: Through him all things were made. For us men and for our salvation, he came down from heaven, and by the Holy Spirit was incarnate of the Virgin Mary, and became man.
9: For our sake, he was crucified under Pontius Pilate. He suffered death and was buried. He rose again on the third day in accordance with the Scripture. He ascended into heaven and is seated at the right hand of the Father. He will come again in glory to judge the living and the dead,
10: and his kingdom will have no end.
11: I believe in the Holy Spirit,
9: the Lord, the giver of life, who proceeds from the Father and the Son, who with the Father and the Son is adored and glorified, who has spoken through the prophets. I believe in one holy Catholic and Apostolic Church.
10: I confess one baptism for the forgiveness of sins,
9: and I look forward to the resurrection of the dead and the life of the world to come. Amen.
6: Blessed are you, Lord, God of all creation, for through your goodness we have received this bread we offer you. For the earth, work of human hands, will become for us the bread of life.
9: Blessed be God forever.
6: Blessed are you, Lord, God of all creation, for through your goodness we have received this wine we offer you. Through the vine and work of human hands, will become our spiritual drink.
9: Blessed be God forever.
6: Humble spirit, contrite hearts, be accepted by your Lord. May our sacrifice and slave this day be pleasing to you, Lord God. Wash me, Lord, from my iniquity, and cleanse me from all my sins. Pray, my brothers and sisters, my sacrifice and yours would be acceptable to God, the Almighty Father.
12: May the Lord accept the sacrifice at your hands for the praise and glory of his name, for our good and the Lord's holy church.
6: Let us pray. As you offer your mysteries, O Lord, may the observance of what is your due, we humbly ask you that what we offer to the in your name may profit us in our salvation through Christ our Lord.
9: Amen.
6: The Lord be with you.
12: And with your spirit.
6: Lift up your hearts.
12: We lift them up to the Lord.
6: Let us give thanks to the Lord our God.
9: It is right and just.
6: It is truly right and just, our duty and our salvation, always and everywhere to give you thanks, Father most holy, dear beloved Son, Jesus Christ, your Word, through whom you made all things, whom you sent as our Savior and Redeemer, incarnate by the Holy Spirit and born of the Virgin, fulfilling your will and gaining for you a holy people. He stretched out his hands as he endured his passion, so as to break the bonds of death and manifest the resurrection. And so with the angels and all the saints, with the clear your glory, as with one voice we acclaim.
9: Holy, holy, holy, Lord God of hosts, heaven and earth are full of your glory.
12: Hosanna in the highest.
9: Blessed is he who comes in the name of the Lord. Hosanna in the highest.
6: Today we pray the second Eucharistic prayer. You are indeed holy, O Lord, the fount of all holiness. Make holy, therefore, these gifts, we pray, by sending down your Spirit upon them like the dewfall, that they may become for us the body and blood of our Lord Jesus Christ. The time is betrayed, entered willingly into his passion. He took bread, and giving thanks, he broke it, and he gave it to his disciples, saying, take this, all of you, and eat of it, for this is my body, which will be given up for you. In a similar way, when supper was ended, he took the chalice, and giving you thanks, he gave it to his disciples, saying, take this, all of you, and drink from it. For this is the chalice of my blood, the blood of the new and eternal covenant, which we poured out for you and for many for the forgiveness of sins. Do this in memory of me. The mystery of faith.
12: We proclaim your death, O Lord, and we profess your resurrection until you come again.
6: Therefore, as we celebrate the memorial of his death and resurrection, we offer you, Lord, the bread of life, the chalice of salvation. We thank you've held us worthy to be in your presence and minister to you. Humbly we pray that partaking of the body and blood of Christ, we may be gathered to one by the Holy Spirit. Remember, Lord, your church spread throughout the world and bring it to the fullness of charity. Together, Francis, our Pope, Nelson, our Bishop, our current Bishop, and all the clergy. Remember also our brothers and sisters who have fallen asleep in the hope of the resurrection and all who have died in your mercy. Welcome them into the light of your face. Have mercy on us all, we pray, with the Blessed Virgin Mary, Mother of God, blessed Apostles, St. Joseph, her spouse,
13: and all the saints who have pleased you throughout the ages, we may merit to be co-heirs to eternal life. 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

0: sage command, informed by divine teaching, we dare to say,
1: Our Father, who

0: us,
1: as we forgive those who trespass against us, and lead us not into temptation, but deliver us from evil.
0: Deliver us, Lord, we pray, from every evil. 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
0: Lord Jesus Christ, you said to your apostles, "Peace I leave you, my peace I give you. Look not on our sins, but on the faith of your church." And graciously grant her peace and unity in accordance with your will. Live and reign forever and ever.
2: Amen.
0: Peace to the Lord be with you always.
1: And with your spirit.
0: Let's now offer each other a sign of Christ's peace.
3: Peace, Father. Peace, Karen.
4: Peace.
3: Peace, Anne Marie. Peace, John.
0: Peace, yes, may the body and blood of our Lord Jesus Christ may eternal life thus receive it.

0: of Jesus Christ, Son of the living God, by the will of the Father, work of the Holy Spirit. You wrote life. Through your death, you gave life to the world. Free me by this, your most holy body and blood, of all my sins and every evil. Keep me faithful to your commandment. Never let me be parted from you. Behold the Lamb of God. Behold him who takes away the sins of the world. Blessed are those called to the supper of the Lamb.
1: Lord, I'm not worthy that you should enter under my roof. Only say the word, and my soul shall be healed.
0: And by this Christ, give us safe for eternal life.
2: Amen. Amen.
0: Goodbye, Christ.
1: Amen.
0: Goodbye.
3: Amen.
4: Amen.
0: Let us pray. Renewed by this heavenly food, we humbly implore you, Lord, that having received your Son born in the tender virgin under sacramental signs, we may profess him in words and hold fast to him in deeds, who lives and reigns forever and ever.
4: Amen.
0: The Lord be with you.
5: And with your spirit.
0: Almighty God bless us all. The Father, and the Son, and the Holy Spirit.
2: Amen.
0: Go in peace. The Mass is ended.
1: Thanks be to God.
6: A spiritual communion. O Jesus, I turn towards the holy tabernacle where you live, hidden for love of me. I love you, O my God. I cannot receive you in holy communion. Come, nevertheless, and visit me with your grace. Come spiritually into my heart. Purify it, sanctify it, render it more like your own. Amen. Lord, I'm not worthy that you should enter under my roof, but only say the word, and my soul shall be healed. O sacred heart of Jesus, may the whole world burn for love of you. Amen. And now, we'll conclude with the St. Michael prayer. St. Michael the Archangel, defend us in the day of battle. Be our safeguard against the wickedness and snares of the devil. May God rebuke him, we humbly pray. And do thou, O Prince of the heavenly host, by the power of God, cast into hell Satan and all the evil spirits who prowl about the world, seeking the ruin of souls. Amen. God bless everybody.

Constantly feed our lives the effects of your redemption. You will

0: You've been listening to the Benediction of Divine Praises here on Holy Souls Ministry. And right now we want you to stay tuned for the Stations of the Cross radio broadcast. Coming up next, we do have a sponsor. Our sponsor is Linda Gross. And Linda's requesting prayers for baby Macklin, baby Remy, baby Dietrich, my golden rose Brooklyn Mary, and baby Purine. And we ask for blessings upon all these babies. And we want to thank Linda Gross for sponsoring the Stations of the Cross radio broadcast. Coming up next here on Holy Souls Ministry. Good afternoon.
1: 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We adore you, O Christ, and we bless you.
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1: My innocent Jesus, to free me from eternal death, you allowed yourself to be condemned by a pagan judge to the death of the cross. Give me a hatred for sin and the grace so to live, that I may one day obtain from you a merciful sentence. The poor souls in purgatory have already been judged. Through your mercy, they have escaped hell, yet on account of their sins, your justice has condemned them to the fire of purgatory. O merciful Jesus, have pity on them. Revoke the sentence of their exile and open to them the gates of heaven. My Jesus, merciful. Our Father, who art in heaven, hallowed be thy name. Thy kingdom come, thy will be done on earth as it is in heaven.
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1: Hail Mary, full of grace, the Lord is with thee. Blessed art thou among women, and blessed is the fruit of thy womb, Jesus. Eternal rest grant unto them, O Lord. Merciful Jesus, grant them eternal rest. Second station, Jesus is made to bear his cross. We adore you, O Christ, and we bless you. O Holy Cross, you are the tree of life, the gate of heaven, our salvation and our only hope. Be my salvation at the hour of death. O Jesus, be mindful of your servants who have departed this life with this sign of faith. Free them by the victorious power of your cross, with which you have conquered death. Lead them into eternal life and happiness. Please kneel. Third station, Jesus falls for the first time under his cross. We adore you, O Christ, and we bless you. Through your weakness under the cross and the merits of this first fall, grant me perseverance in my good resolutions, that I may always walk faithfully in your holy ways. The souls in purgatory now suffer because they neglected and abused your graces in this life. They now realize that no sin-stained soul can see God. Have mercy, therefore, on them and cleanse them from all their sin. Through the intercession of your sorrowful mother, deliver them from purgatory. Please kneel. My Jesus, mercy. The fourth station, Jesus meets his afflicted mother. We adore you, O Christ, and we bless you. O heart of Mary, O heart of Jesus, I offer my life for my sins. May the sweet names of Jesus and Mary be on my lips and in my heart at the hour of my death. O sweetest heart of Jesus, we implore that we may love you more and more. Sweetheart of Mary, be our salvation. Mother most sorrowful, merciful Queen of the Holy Souls, into your hands I place my few merits and implore you to unite them with the infinite merits of your Son. Offer them to the eternal Godhead for those souls who are bound to me by ties of relationship. Please kneel. Mother of mercy, pray for them. Mother of sorrows, console them. My Jesus, mercy. The fifth station, Cyrenian helps Jesus to carry his cross. We adore you, O Christ, and we bless you. O my Jesus, I accept the cross, I embrace it. Let me help you to carry your cross by being patient in all trials that may assail me. How many souls in purgatory now regret their past impatience? But you, O Lord, be generous with them and remit that which still remains to be expiated. Please kneel. My Jesus, mercy. The sixth station, Veronica wipes the face of Jesus. We adore you, O Christ, and we bless you. O Lord Jesus Christ, you who have left on Veronica's veil the impress of your blood-stained countenance, grant that the memory of your bitter passion and death may ever remain impressed on my soul. Have pity on the poor souls, made to your image and likeness, and redeemed by your most precious blood. Free them from all sin, that they may enter heaven, to see you face to face forever and ever. Please kneel. My Jesus, mercy. The seventh station, Jesus falls the second time. We adore you, O Christ, and we bless you. My sins have made your cross heavy, O Jesus. I detest them and firmly purpose to amend my life. Never permit me to separate myself from you again. Have mercy, O Jesus, on those souls who now suffer the pains of purgatory for mortal sins committed in this life. O clement heart of Jesus, have compassion on them. Please kneel. My Jesus, mercy. The eighth station, Jesus comforts the women of Jerusalem. We adore you, O Christ, and we bless you. Most compassionate heart of Jesus, my Jesus, who said to the holy women, weep not over me, but weep for yourselves and for your children. Make me weep for the ingratitude which I have returned for your love. I wish to make amends in this life for my sins, that I may obtain pardon of them in the next. Grant me a tender love for the souls in purgatory, especially for the souls of my relatives. For the future, I promise to do what I have neglected through my forgetfulness and hardness of heart. Please kneel. My Jesus, mercy. The ninth station, Jesus falls the third time. We adore you, O Christ, and we bless you. Through this most painful fall, O Jesus, I ask you to deliver me from an unhappy death, which would plunge me into hell. From the power of the enemy, deliver my immortal soul, and make me live and die in your grace. Look with mercy upon the poor souls doing penance in purgatory. With tears and prayers, they seek your help and mercy. Hear their prayers and lead them out of that place of punishment into the blessed peace of heaven, there to enjoy forever the splendor of your glory. Please kneel. My Jesus, mercy. The tenth station, Jesus is stripped of his garments. We adore you, O Christ, and we bless you. My most blessed Redeemer, stripped of your garments for love of me, grant me holy modesty and purity. Deliver me from all dangerous inclinations to created things. Make me die to everything of this world, that at death separation from all earthly things may be easy. Of what benefit now are wealth and the pleasures of this world to the souls in purgatory? Their bodies they had to leave to worms, and their wealth to heirs. Only their works have followed them, the good to be rewarded, the evil to be punished. O Lord, put an end to their suffering. Do not keep them any longer from their heredity of the saints, but pardon them and admit them into the realm of eternal bliss and happiness. Please kneel. My Jesus, mercy. The 11th station. Jesus is nailed to the cross. We adore you, O Christ, and we bless you. My most innocent Jesus, nailed to the cross for my sins, I beseech you, through the merits of your horrible suffering, to come to my aid in my last sickness and agony. Grant me the grace to receive in time your most holy sacraments. Come to me then, O most holy Viaticum, and pour in upon my soul the patience of your most sacred heart. And you, O Mary, my mother, console me in that hour and make sweet my sufferings through the sorrow that pierced your heart at the crucifixion. Lamb of God, have mercy on the souls in purgatory whose sufferings are greater than those of all the sick and dying. Spare them this agony, and through the merits of your passion, admit them into your eternal dwellings. Please kneel. My Jesus, mercy. The 12th station, Jesus dies on the cross. We adore you, O Christ, and we bless you. Through your 3 hours' agony on the cross, grant me, O Jesus, a happy death. Take me when I am best prepared. In that hour, fill my soul with holy sentiments of faith, hope, and charity. Give me true and perfect contrition for my sins and the grace to accept with Christian resignation my death with all its pains and sufferings. May I leave this world invoking your most holy name. Mary, Mother of Sorrows, refuge of the dying, be near me in my last agony. Remember me, O most loving Jesus, the poor souls, with that love with which you did give comfort to the good thief. This day you shall be with me in paradise. Call these souls into the kingdom of your glory, that they may praise you together with all the angels and saints forever and ever. My Jesus, mercy. The 13th station, Jesus is taken down from the cross. We adore you, O Christ, and we bless you. O Jesus, you whose soul did descend to the dead to announce peace to the just of the Old Testament, descend now amongst the poor souls who yearn for you. Free them from the chains of their slavery and grant them the liberty of true children of God. O Mary, my mother, may I, like Jesus, be placed in your arms at my departure from this world. Be with me at the tribunal of the divine judge, that through your intercession I may obtain a favorable sentence. Sweetheart of Mary, be my salvation. My Jesus, mercy. The 14th station, Jesus is laid in the tomb. We adore you, O Christ, and we bless you. O Jesus, through the merits of your bitter passion and death, and through your glorious resurrection, I beseech you, have compassion on the poor souls and grant them a happy and glorious admission into heaven. Let them enter into that peace so long desired. Let them contemplate the splendor of the beatific vision. Let them bless eternally your mercy. Sweet heart of Mary, be my salvation. When I myself shall be condemned to that place of torture, when my body will be in the cold earth and my soul in the fire of purgatory, Most loving Mother, on that day, save your child. Bring me quick relief, and through your merits, deliver me from the flames, that I may thank you in heaven, and with you and all the saints, adore and love Jesus, your beloved Son, who with the Father and the Holy Spirit lives and reigns, true God, forever and ever. Amen. My Jesus, mercy.

0: Good afternoon. Welcome to the Holy Souls Hour with Joe Veltri. The Holy Souls Hour can be heard every Monday through Thursday from 3 until 3:30 in the afternoon, and every Friday from 3 until 4 o'clock in the afternoon. And now, once again, here is Joe Veltri.
1: Good afternoon, everyone. Welcome to the Thursday broadcast of the Holy Souls Ministry. My name is Dominic. I'm here with my wife, Jean.
2: Hi, everyone. How are you today?
1: Yeah, and we're filling in for Joe Veltri today. Our program today is being brought to us through a generous donation from Charles Sanford for all persecuted Christians, especially in Africa, for the Holy Souls, and for his special intentions, and for his deceased and living family members. Thank you, Charles. Without your generosity, we could not be on the air. Our calendar today, please pray for Adele Henderson and Sue Gorski. Both passed on August 13, 2022. Both at 2:45 p.m., Ann Hill from the Scapular Guild. We've mentioned Ann Hill's name many, many times. She has passed. She was 89 years old, and she passed on August 13th, 2024. I thought it was just recently. And Anna Narducci passed on August 13th, 2016. Richard Cusack passed on August 13th, 2024. Eleanor Juranchik passed on August 13th, 2015. Michael passed on August 12th. Betty Doherty passed on August 13th, 2013. Natalie Fierro passed on August 13th, 2012. Cass Coleman passed on August 13th, 2022. Carol Martin passed on August 23rd. You know the year, Jean? Yes. Carol passed. What year was
2: 2009?
1: 2009, and my brother Anthony's birthday was also August 23rd, and my wife's birthday just passed, and her twin sister Joan just passed on August the 2nd, and my grandmother, Emma, also her birthday was August the 2nd. Our petitions, Lois Stass

0: victims and casualties. Hundreds have passed. I think Joe had mentioned it was near 7,000 casualties at the Columbia earthquake just a few days ago. Thousands are unaccounted for, Joe says. Also, he's going to start round-the-clock chaplets tomorrow for them. If you would like to join in, just join in if you want to call our prayer line and make a pledge for a certain time to pray the round-the-clock chaplets. You can do that also. I will give the phone numbers in a few moments. Joe tells me donations are very slow, and he's asking for prayers for help to keep the programs on the air. It doesn't happen without monetary blessings. We just rely on your generosity to stay on the air. Please pray about that. Also, there will be a Fatima Holy Hour tonight at 7 p.m. at St. William's Church on Rising Sun Avenue in Northeast Philadelphia. You may call their rectory for additional information. That's tonight at 7 p.m., St. William's Roman Catholic Church on Rising Sun Avenue in Northeast Philly. Continue to pray for Father Reppinger's mother, who is near death. God bless her soul. And we also want to continue to pray for all who are ill and suffering from financial, that will need financial help and also need blessings for their health. Okay, so now let us pray our chaplet of divine mercy. Jean, did you want to add anything?
1: No, we want to pray for our friends.
0: Thank you, Jean. We have a list of frequent people that we pray for. Bill and Eileen, keep them in your prayers. The Makalika family, Jim Murphy and his family, Jack Scott, Tony Avitola, Janet Cecile, William Slater, Laura Hellman, Joan Peterson, and Vicky's granddaughter, Sylvie.
1: Thank you.
0: And many others that we have not mentioned, but unfortunately with time restraints, we can't mention everyone. So let us now pray our Divine Mercy Chaplet. Before we do that, I want to give our address because we might run out of time. 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And don't forget, we're still praying the extra decade of the Divine Mercy Chaplet for the Holy Souls in Purgatory, just one decade. And we offer that up with a passion, one of the passion events of Jesus's death. 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Just pick the time. We are 3 p.m. Eastern Time for our main Holy Souls Ministry program. Please, everyone, reach for your rosaries as we begin. In the name of the Father, and Son, and Holy Spirit, amen. You expired, Jesus, but the source of life gushed forth for souls, and the ocean of mercy opened up for the whole world. O font of life, unfathomable divine mercy, envelop the whole world and empty yourself out upon us.
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0: O blood and water which gush forth from the heart of Jesus as a fountain of mercy for us, I trust in you.
1: Our Father who art in heaven, hallowed be thy name. Thy kingdom come, thy will be done on earth as it is in heaven. Give us this day our daily bread. Forgive us our trespasses as we forgive those who trespass against us. Lead us not into temptation and deliver us from evil. Amen.
0: Hail Mary, full of grace, the Lord is with thee. Blessed art thou among women, and blessed is the fruit of thy womb, Jesus. Holy Mary, Mother of God, pray for us sinners, now and at the hour of our death. Amen. I believe in God, the Father Almighty, creator of heaven and earth. I believe in Jesus Christ, his only Son, our Lord. He was conceived by the power of the Holy Spirit, born of the Virgin Mary, suffered under Pontius Pilate, was crucified, died, and was buried. He descended to the dead. On the third day, he rose again. He ascended into heaven and is seated at the right hand of the Father. He will come again in glory to judge the living and the dead. I believe in the Holy Spirit, the Holy Catholic Church, the communion of saints, the forgiveness of sins, the resurrection of the body, and life everlasting. Amen.
1: Eternal Father, I offer you the body and blood, soul and divinity of your dearly beloved Son, our Lord Jesus Christ,
0: in atonement for our sins and those of the whole world,
1: for the sake of his sorrowful passion.
0: Have mercy on us and on the whole world.
1: For the sake of his sorrowful passion.
0: Have mercy on us and on the whole world.
1: For the sake of his sorrowful passion.
0: Have mercy on us and on the whole world.
1: For the sake of his sorrowful passion.
0: Have mercy on us and on the whole world.
1: For the sake of his sorrowful passion.
0: Have mercy on us and on the whole world.
1: For the sake of his sorrowful passion.
0: Have mercy on us and on the whole world.
1: For the sake of his sorrowful passion.
0: Have mercy on us and on the whole world.
1: For the sake of his sorrowful passion.
0: Have mercy on us and on the whole world.
1: For the sake of his sorrowful passion.
0: Have mercy on us and on the whole world.
1: For the sake of his sorrowful passion.
0: Have mercy on us and on the whole world. Eternal Father, I offer you the body, blood, soul, and divinity of your dearly beloved Son, our Lord Jesus Christ, in atonement for our sins and those of the whole world. For the sake of his sorrowful passion.
1: Have mercy on us and on the whole world.
0: For the sake of his sorrowful passion.
1: Have mercy on us and on the whole world.
0: For the sake of his sorrowful passion.
1: Have mercy on us and on the whole world.
0: For the sake of his sorrowful passion.
1: Have mercy on us and on the whole world.
0: For the sake of his sorrowful passion.
1: Have mercy on us and on the whole world.
0: For the sake of his sorrowful passion.
1: Have mercy on us and on the whole world.
0: For the sake of his sorrowful passion.
1: Have mercy on us and on the whole world.
0: For the sake of his sorrowful passion.
1: Have mercy on us and on the whole world.
0: For the sake of his sorrowful passion.
1: Have mercy on us and on the whole world.
0: For the sake of his sorrowful passion.
1: Have mercy on us and on the whole world. Eternal Father, we offer you the body and blood, soul and divinity of your dearly beloved Son, our Lord Jesus Christ,
0: in atonement for our sins and those of the whole world.
1: For the sake of his sorrowful passion.
0: Have mercy on us and on the whole world.
1: For the sake of his sorrowful passion.
0: Have mercy on us and on the whole world.
1: For the sake of his sorrowful passion.
0: Have mercy on us and on the whole world.
1: For the sake of his sorrowful passion.
0: Have mercy on us and on the whole world.
1: For the sake of his sorrowful passion.
0: Have mercy on us and on the whole world.
1: For the sake of his sorrowful passion.
0: Have mercy on us and on the whole world.
1: For the sake of his sorrowful passion.
0: Have mercy on us and on the whole world.
1: For the sake of his sorrowful passion.
0: Have mercy on us and on the whole world.
1: For the sake of his sorrowful passion.
0: Have mercy on us and on the whole world.
1: For the sake of his sorrowful passion.
0: Have mercy on us and on the whole world. Eternal Father, I offer you the body, blood, soul, and divinity of your dearly beloved Son, our Lord Jesus Christ,
1: in atonement for our sins and those of the whole world.
0: For the sake of his sorrowful passion.
1: Have mercy on us and on the whole world.
0: For the sake of his sorrowful passion.
1: Have mercy on us and on the whole world.
0: For the sake of his sorrowful passion.
1: Have mercy on us and on the whole world.
0: For the sake of his sorrowful passion.
1: Have mercy on us and on the whole world.
0: For the sake of his sorrowful passion.
1: Have mercy on us and on the whole world.
0: For the sake of his sorrowful passion.
1: Have mercy on us and on the whole world.
0: For the sake of his sorrowful passion.
1: Have mercy on us and on the whole world.
0: For the sake of his sorrowful passion.
1: Have mercy on us and on the whole world.
0: For the sake of his sorrowful passion.
1: Have mercy on us and on the whole world.
0: For the sake of his sorrowful passion.
1: Have mercy on us and on the whole world. Eternal Father, I offer you the body and blood, soul, and divinity of your dearly beloved Son, our Lord Jesus Christ.
0: In atonement for our sins and those of the whole world.
1: For the sake of his sorrowful passion.
0: Have mercy on us and on the whole world.
1: For the sake of his sorrowful passion.
0: Have mercy on us and on the whole world.
1: For the sake of his sorrowful passion.
0: Have mercy on us and on the whole world.
1: For the sake of his sorrowful passion.
0: Have mercy on us. And on the whole world.
1: For the sake of his sorrowful passion.
0: Have mercy on us and on the whole world.
1: For the sake of his sorrowful passion.
0: Have mercy on us and on the whole world.
1: For the sake of his sorrowful passion.
0: Have mercy on us and on the whole world.
1: For the sake of his sorrowful passion.
0: Have mercy on us and on the whole world.
1: For the sake of his sorrowful passion.
0: Have mercy on us. And on the whole world.
1: For the sake of his sorrowful passion.
0: Have mercy on us and on the whole world.
1: All together now, holy God, holy mighty one, holy immortal one, have mercy on us and on the whole world. Holy God, holy mighty one, holy immortal one, have mercy on us and on the whole world. Holy God, holy mighty one, holy immortal one, have mercy on us and on the whole world. Jesus, we trust in you. Thank you, Jesus, for dying for our sins. Eternal God, in whom mercy is endless and the treasury of compassion inexhaustible, look kindly upon us and increase your mercy in us, that in difficult moments we might not despair nor become despondent, but with great confidence we submit ourselves to your holy will, which is love and mercy itself. St. Faustina, pray for us. St. John Paul II, pray for us. St. Mother Teresa, pray for us. The saints of Fatima, St. Jacinta, St. Francisco, Venerable Sister Lucia, pray for us. Thank you one and all for praying the Divine Mercy Chaplet with us today. In the name of the Father, and Son, and Holy Spirit, amen. Jean, would you read your prayers?
0: We always love to pray for our country. We'll ask our Blessed Mother to intercede. Mother of Mercy, at this most critical time, we entrust the United States of America to your loving care. We beg you to reclaim this land for the glory of your Son. We are overwhelmed with the burden of the sins of our nation. We cry to you from the depths of our hearts and seek refuge in your motherly protection. Open our minds to the great worth of human life and the responsibilities that accompany human freedom. O merciful Mother, give us the courage to reject the culture of death and the strength to build a new culture of life. Now we always pray over our children and grandchildren, and so you can say, may God bless you and keep you. May his face shine upon you and bless you with good health, safety, purity, faith, hope, joy, peace, courage, wisdom, and freedom. And now we'll ask
1: Saint, and also Jean, Saint Anne and Saint Joachim, please pray for our children, grandchildren, and great-grandchildren.
0: Correct. So Heavenly Father, we call on you now in a special way. It is through your power that we were created. 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We ask this through Christ our Lord. Amen.
1: And please, healing saints, keep us in your prayers. We all have our favorite healing saints that we pray to. Continue to do that. They're very, very powerful. And please keep in your prayers the unborn. Also, we want to mention that this Saturday is a holy day of obligation. It's the feast of the Assumption of the Blessed Virgin. On November 1st, 1950, Pope Pius XII defined as a truth revealed by God that the Immaculate Mother of God Mary, ever virgin, when the course of her life on earth was finished, was taken up body and soul into heaven. Such is the dogma of the Assumption of the Blessed Virgin. It was surely fitting, it was becoming, that she should be taken up into heaven and not lie in the grave till Jesus' second coming, who had passed the life of sanctity and of miracles such as hers. Who can conceive that God should so repay the debt which he considered to owe to his mother for the elements of his human body, as to allow the flesh and blood from which it was taken to molder in the grave? Or who can conceive that the virginal frame, which never sinned, was to undergo the death of a sinner? She died then because even our Lord and Savior died. And though she died as well as others, she died not as others die, for through the merits of her Son, by whom she was what she was, by the grace of Christ, which in her had anticipated sin, which had filled her with light, which had purified her flesh from all defilement, she had been saved from disease and malady, and all that weakens and decays the bodily frame. Jesus and Mary both passed through the gate of death into heaven in her own way. Mary was crucified with Jesus. She patiently stayed on earth after his ascension, so long as God willed. So this is a great day in the history of the Roman Catholic Church as we celebrate our Blessed Mother's Assumption, body and soul, into heaven. All churches will have special masses on that day. The Camden Diocese also will be celebrating the Wedding of the Sea in Atlantic City, New Jersey. Jean, would you read to us the official announcement by the Camden Diocese?
0: Sure. They want us to come to Atlantic City for this great celebration. It's a tradition of 1,000 years in the making and is coming to the heart of Atlantic City. Join the parish of St. Monica for the annual Wedding of the Sea this Saturday, August 15th. Experience the Mass, the solemn Mass. It's at the Hard Rock Casino in the Seminole Ballroom at 10 a.m., followed by the iconic procession and ceremony blessing of the sea, the Atlantic Ocean. You can find out more information by visiting on the web, weddingofthesea.org, to purchase. There will be a buffet, but you have to purchase a ticket. It's not mandatory. So if you want to learn more or purchase a ticket, please go to weddingofthesea.org. And it's the parish of St. Monica to honor our dear lady on her feast day. And the address is 15 North California Avenue, Atlantic City.
1: 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You park anywhere you want. Hard Rock Casino has parking, and I think it's $15 or $20 to park your car in the casino, or you can park it anywhere you want to, or ride with friends. And then there, after Mass, we process a short way through a hallway of the casino out to the boardwalk, a short walk on the boardwalk to the beach, and a short walk from the beach to the seaside, where Bishop Williams, the bishop of the Camden Diocese, will proceed in a lifeguard rowboat with a couple of lifeguards, of course, out maybe 100 yards, and he has a couple garlands of flowers. He throws them into the sea and blesses the sea. If you have a bottle or a container that you can capture some of the seawater after he blesses it, that is considered holy water. And you can then converse with the bishop. He likes to talk to everyone there. And, yeah, we do surprise the people on the beach, but it's a Catholic tradition to bless the ocean. And we do that, and we've been going for years to this. It's a wonderful event and a great way to celebrate the Assumption. And then you can have lunch. You can have lunch there at the casino in the buffet. I believe the cost is $45, and that's $45 per ticket. You don't have to do that. You can have lunch anywhere you want, or you don't have to have lunch. But visit Atlantic City on Saturday morning and Hard Rock Casino, 10 a.m. in the Seminole Ballroom, and you can participate in Holy Mass. Many priests will be there. Beautiful, beautiful music, beautiful musicians. The cantors are amazing, and you can pin a donation on the beautiful Assumption statue that will process to the boardwalk. It's a wonderful day. So that is Saturday. Also, today is August the 13th. It is the day that we celebrate the Blessed Mother's appearance at Fatima in 1917. She appeared for 6 months in a row. And, of course, the sixth month in October culminates with the beautiful miracle of the sun that God had promised. And I want to tell you a little bit about the August apparition. Unfortunately, the children were hijacked and kidnapped by the mayor of the little hamlet of Fatima and taken to the city administration office. And they spent several days there, and they were put into a jail with other prisoners. And the children convinced the prisoners to pray the rosary. The parents and the entire town was upset by this, and they marched down with the parish priest and would not leave City Hall until the mayor freed the children. I'll read a little bit from A Woman Clothed with the Sun. At the Cova on August 13th, there were nearly 18,000 people present, the majority of whom were devout believers. While awaiting the arrival of the children, they prayed and sang songs and said the rosary. But on this occasion, the children did not appear. The administrator of the town had seen to that they were imprisoned in his own office. Murmurs of indignation began to swell among the disappointed throng. Many urged that they go and lodge a strong protest with the authorities. One by one, the mayor, who had imprisoned the children and threatened them with many tortures, including being boiled in oil, finally in desperation realized that he was getting nowhere and that there was every danger that the affair may get completely out of hand. He said angrily to the children, "Either you tell me the truth, or I shall have you fried alive in a red-hot frying pan." One by one, he led the children away as if he were going to carry out his threat. Lucy was the last to be taken, and when later she was asked how she felt about being threatened, she said, "I surely thought that he meant what he said and that I was going to die in the pan. But I could not betray my secret and placed myself in the hands of Our Lady." A remarkable fortitude on the part of the little children. The administrator was beaten. He was obliged to take the children back to the parish priest on August 16th. 3 days after they were to have appeared at the Cova, the pastor brought them home to their anxious parents. So now, it is the 19th of August. They were keeping watch over their flock of sheep when suddenly the lady appeared. She complained about the actions of the administrator and said that because of his interference, the miracle announced for October will be less striking. But it was extremely striking. I can't imagine if it was lessened because it was a mighty, magnificent miracle that Almighty God let the world participate in. Little is recorded of the conversations during this apparition, but once more, as at Lourdes to Bernadette, the Blessed Mother spoke earnestly of the dire necessity of penance, both for one's own transgressions and those of a sinful world. She told them that many souls were lost forever because there was nobody to make sacrifices and to pray for them. The children brought home part of the branch on which the lady had rested her foot, and while Lucy's mother was examining it, a fragrant and delicate perfume of a kind utterly unknown in the area emanated from the foliage surrounding it. Lucy's mother was by now convinced of the genuineness of the apparition, and she felt a real remorse for the harsh treatment she had meted out to her daughter. Next week, we will read more about the August 13th so-called apparition, which actually happened on August 19th. Thank you, everyone, for listening. God bless you all. Joe Veltri will be here tomorrow at 3 p.m. for a full one-hour broadcast of the Holy Souls Ministry. God bless you and goodbye.
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0: Well, good afternoon, beloved Christ, and welcome to My Jesus Mercy. We are truly humbled and blessed to air live with you every Thursday from 3:30 to 4 o'clock. In this, the hour of great mercy, the most powerful hour of the day when His mercy triumphs over His justice, and I'm blessed to be your host for this half hour of divine power. My name is Joe Grady. Beloved, we are 3,731 days into the triumph of the Immaculate Heart of Mary, to the glory of the Most Holy Trinity. And we are privileged to gaze upon our Lord right here from the City of God on Mary's land to the City of Mary in Neapolitana in Poland, placing all your cares, hopes, dreams, desires, joy, sorrows, sufferings into His most merciful heart. He will grant you your heart's desire. And if He is your heart's desire, that will always be granted to you. Okay, beloved, when I asked Pope Saint Pontane and Hippolytus to please pray for us, they were martyrs in the early 200s. Okay, also some who have asked prayers of us, I pray for our good sister and beloved member of our family of mercy, Barbara, who has cancer, and for her husband Art, who has many health needs, so please keep them in your good prayers. We pray for Joseph Michael Riding, who is deceased, for Joseph Michael, the blood and water which gushed forth from the heart of Jesus. As a fountain of mercy for us, I trust in you, the blood and water which gushed forth from the heart of Jesus. As a fountain of mercy for us, I trust in you, the blood and water which gushed forth from the heart of Jesus. As a fountain of mercy for us, I trust in you. We pray for David Stark, who is deceased, and for David, we pray, of blood and water which gushed forth from the heart of Jesus. As a fountain of mercy for us, I trust in you, O blood and water which gushed forth from the heart of Jesus. As a fountain of mercy for us, I trust in you, O blood and water which gushed forth from the heart of Jesus. As a fountain of mercy for us, I trust in you. We pray for Patricia Theed, who is deceased, for Patricia, we pray, of blood and water which gushed forth from the heart of Jesus. As a fountain of mercy for us, I trust in you, of blood and water which gushed forth from the heart of Jesus. As a fountain of mercy for us, I trust in you, of blood and water which gushed forth from the heart of Jesus. As a fountain of mercy for us, I trust in you. We also want to pray for the conversion of the ruthless demon worshipers, you know, the ones who run this country and say, oh, we love the military. And they treat them less than dogs, like the men on the USS Lincoln, which some have died. Some have jumped overboard as they've been sitting on the Indian Ocean for the past 278 days, running out of food, other needs, bodily needs. This country is totally, completely out of control. Who will bring an assemblance back to this nation? That is the gazillion-dollar question. It's criminal. It's beyond criminal. And they're destroying this country for their global masters, of course, led by Satan and his demons. And probably most of them are Satan worshipers themselves. So it's no big surprise, really. It shouldn't be any surprise to us. So talking to our good brother Joe Veltri about, I think, the state of Massachusetts has now up the ante to killing the babies, I guess, as they're coming out of the womb. Yeah. What a country. Is this what we signed up for? I don't think so. I don't think we signed up for this at all. But in God's permissible will, we have to ask Him, the Father, to look upon His Son and hear those words in a deep, profound, mysterious way. Father, forgive them, for they know not what they do. Okay, beloved, Our program on Thursday is dedicated to glorifying the great mercy of God, found at its ultimate height on this earth in the most holy Eucharist. You know, this is the month of August. And reflect on the second greatest gift he gave to us from the cross, his own and our Blessed Mother, right? And that final reality of our body and souls, which will be raised up on the last day to the glory of being a part of the eternal family of love, or never-ending horror of eternal damnation without eternal family of love, tormented forever through the malice of Satan, his demons, where pride will never end, will always be on display, without hope. What a future. Do people choose this of their own free will? You have to be totally, completely, mentally insane, or a will that is etched against the goodness and love of God. As he told Faustina, as he told Mother Speranza, a mystic from 1940s inside of Italy, God will approach the soul three different times. You know, that he always is reaching out. The Father has taken dead serious his son's sacrifice. That three times in honor of the Trinity, a soul is approached, even if they be the most ruthless murderer out there, like all the people that are in our government and in the West. But he still loves them. That's unfathomable love. I thank God that I'm not God. That's for sure. I thank God that I'm not God. Hell, he can ever do it. But his love is sublime. His love is supreme. His love is eternal. Mine's tainted. That's why I must pray harder to learn to love as he loves. Okay, we're going to pick up now from the Greek, the Pantagia, the All Holy One, as we started our look at our Blessed Mother. As we are approaching Saturday, the feast, the solemnity of the Assumption of our Blessed Mother, leading to the coronation 8 days later in this fourth great octave of the Church, undeclared at this moment, but one day it will be. You can rest assured of that. It'll probably come during the height of the triumph of the Immaculate Heart of Mary. Right, the notion of pre-purification of the Blessed Virgin, or the prokinesis, which led to the Eastern celebration of the Feast of the Immaculate Conception, or the Feast of the Conception of St. Anne, although it was not declared by the Church at that time, is common in the writings of the Greek fathers from the time of St. Gregory of Nazianza, who said, "And in every way he became man, save sin. For he has been conceived from a virgin, and after she had been pre-purified with respect to her soul and body through the Holy Spirit, for it was necessary that his birth be honored and virginity be honored prior to that, and that in every way he was born a man, save sin." And in the base way that I would say, because I'm not eloquent like St. Gregory of Nazianza and so many other of the Church fathers, doctors of the Church, because sin cannot be before God, a tainted vessel, one with original sin, would have died if the Holy Spirit would have implanted within her womb the Son of the Eternal Father. That's just on a base level. There is this more, as you say, eloquent than what I have to offer, but the reality is simplicity would say that. If sin cannot be before God, as Scripture says, how could he have possibly ever put his only begotten Son in a tainted vessel? Couldn't happen. Not possible. The doctrine of Mary's pre-purification was repeated by a monk named Alexander. He closed the heavens and descended. They're not cut off from the heavens, and he dwelt in the space of the holy, glorious, and ever-Virgin Mary. After she herself was pre-purified with respect to soul, and along with her members, through the Holy Spirit, the Word became flesh and dwelt among us. Saint Sophronius of Jerusalem, a notable Maximilianist, said, "Nobody is blessed as you are. Nobody is sanctified as you are. Nobody is magnificent as you are. Nobody is pre-purified as you are. Nobody is beaming as you are. Nobody is as brilliant as you are." Finally, in the text, which according to Father Christiana Neps became the standard of Mariology in the subsequent Byzantine tradition, St. John Damasi, in 749, repeats the doctrine of Mary's pre-purification and refers to as the Immaculate One. O August Immaculate Virgin, I will thoroughly describe the infinite power of the Most High, which overshadowed thee after the Holy Spirit came upon thee, who had been hallowed with respect to soul and pre-purified with respect to body. In addition to being perhaps the earliest defenders of Mary's Immaculate Conception, the Mariology of the Eastern Church is typified above all by the image of Mary as the domos, or the dwelling place of God, the enclosed garden, the temple, the tabernacle, the tent of God, indeed, heaven itself. As an early example of this typology can be seen in the canon of St. John Damasi on the Feast of the Annunciation. The overshadowing of the Holy Spirit pre-purified her soul and completely hallowed her body, then constructed a temple, having consecrated me as an ensouled container of God, a divinely decorated tent, and the chaste mother of life. We have already heard the explanations of St. John Damasi, in which he identifies Mary with heaven, a womb of St. Anne in which was conceived the living heaven, Mary, wider than the wideness of heaven. Indeed, St. John Damasi, father and doctor of the church, even says that this heaven, Mary, is clearly much more divine and awesome than the first heaven. We have also heard from St. Proculeus of Constantinople affirm that Mary is handmaiden and mother, virgin and heaven, the only bridge for God to mankind. His friend St. John Chrysostom, father and doctor of the church, also explains, "Rejoice, mother in heaven, maiden and cloud, virgin and throne, the boast and foundation of our church. Plead earnestly for us, as through you we may obtain mercy on the day of judgment, and obtain the good things reserved for those who love God. Through the grace and love of our Lord Jesus Christ, to whom with the Father and the Holy Spirit be glory, power, and honor, now and forever, and for all eternity. Amen." The identification of Mary with heaven by the Eastern Fathers has become an integral part of the liturgy of the Eastern Church. In the Ukrainian Greek Catholic evening prayer for Saturdays, which is called the Dumakta, the faithful prayer reads like this: "Let us hymn the whole whole world's glory, engendered of Adam, who gave birth to the Master, the gate of heaven, Mary, the Virgin, the song of the incorporeal powers, endowment of the faithful, for she has been proclaimed the heaven and temple of the Godhead. Amen. A second, third, and fourth, those notions. We'll pick up on this next week, God willing, in the course of the great octave. Now, beloved, we're going to pray our unity prayer to bind Satan, his demons, his disciples, to put them to flight and confusion. So our beloved country, the USA, is under siege from tyrants within and foreign tyrants, all in the name of greed, abuse of citizens, of those in the military. These demon globalists have shredded our Constitution and made it total, complete buffoonery of our nation. That's where we're living in the inmates are running the asylum. Maybe we can just sum it up that way. We are living in pure malice. And we're not guiltless. A lot of us have had conversions, thanks be to God. But for the majority of the people who think aborting babies, killing the elderly, ripping off body parts of children, suicide, you know, go down the laundry list and think that that's all okay. Well, guess what? It's not okay. So we say, adorable Jesus, may our feet journey together. May our hands gather in unity. May our hearts beat in unison. May our souls be in harmony. May our thoughts be as one. May our ears listen to the silence together. May our glances profoundly penetrate each other. May our lips pray together to gain mercy from the Eternal Father. Amen. Now we pray our prayer to St. Michael the Archangel, praying for world peace. So, beloved, I saw briefly a podcast with a Mr. Rick Sanchez, originally from America, with a Mr. Tucker Carlson. And Mr. Sanchez was kicked out of America during the Biden regime, and he moved to Russia. He did not know how the people of Russia would respond to him, especially since he knew America and the West were guilty of starting that war in the Ukraine. He said they welcomed him with open arms and said every Russian person that he has met love the American people. I wish we could say that in return. He said Russia has never asked any monies from the United States, even though we have stolen so much of theirs. And that's what it's all about over there. And Tucker corrected him and said, well, Mr. Putin in 2004 did ask for something. Entrance into NATO. But, you know, reflecting back, as our Blessed Mother was helping them because they knew what was going to take place in the West. And part of her adage was that they, their nation, was going to come to God, love the Blessed Mother, right? Love the All-Holy One, and bring that peace to the nations who have gone stark, raving mad. A glorious sword given to St. Michael the Archangel by the Eternal Father of the Celestial Realm. Glorious sword of St. Michael, light all spirits of ruin in our families, in our minds, in our hearts. Glorious sword of St. Michael, place this victorious sign on my right hand to give the final victory and to be able to overcome all the destructive spirits that want to lead us away from sanctifying grace. Come, glorious sword of St. Michael, flash with the ray of the Holy Spirit that we can see the face of our heavenly beloved Father and be worthy of the promises of my Lord Jesus Christ. Amen. Now we ask St. Carlos Acutis to pray for our youth, praying that our youth will befriend the Russian people, right? learn of their great love for the Theotokos, the Mother of God, and bring that love in a deep, profound way into America, and be a part of Our Lady's promise of this peace plan, not what currently is going on by way of this killing machine that occupies the government of the United States of America right now. Do we follow? Do we understand? Do we have eyes to see? Do we have ears to hear? That's why we have to pray that our youth will come to the one true, holy, Catholic, apostolic church and find the great love of a mother. So many of them who are motherless or have been shunned by a culture that despises women and abuses women, all under the guise of them being free. What a mockery. St. Carlos Acutis, pray for our youth. Now 33 times, we're going to pray, beloved, that Jesus Christ is Lord, to the glory of God, the Eternal Father. In a short aspiration each day, to be offered up to the Eternal Father to thank him, to please him for the greatest gift that he has given to us in sending his only begotten Son into this world to save us. So 33 times, I'm sorry, I'll do the Holy Spirit prayer next. 33 times and pray, Jesus Christ is Lord, Jesus Christ is Lord, Jesus Christ is Lord. Jesus Christ is Lord. Jesus Christ is Lord. Jesus Christ is Lord. Jesus Christ is Lord. Jesus Christ is Lord. Jesus Christ is Lord. Jesus Christ is Lord. Jesus Christ is Lord. Jesus Christ is Lord. Jesus Christ is Lord. Jesus Christ is Lord. Jesus Christ is Lord. Jesus Christ is Lord. Jesus Christ is Lord. Jesus Christ is Lord. Jesus Christ is Lord. Jesus Christ is Lord. Jesus Christ is Lord. Jesus Christ is Lord. Jesus Christ is Lord. Jesus Christ is Lord. Jesus Christ is Lord. Jesus Christ is Lord. Jesus Christ is Lord. Jesus Christ is Lord. Jesus Christ is Lord. Jesus Christ is Lord. Jesus Christ is Lord, and every knee shall bow in the heavens, on the earth, and under the earth, and every tongue shall proclaim to the glory of God the Father that Jesus Christ is Lord. Amen. And now 33 times we invoke the Holy Spirit for wisdom. Every day we need to make this a holy habit, always saying interiorly this prayer, even when we are in the presence of others, just a simple prayer like Our Lady, Seat of Wisdom, pray for us. But this prayer 33 times we can utter each day in our prayer time is the Holy Spirit of love and truth grants me wisdom. Holy Spirit of love and truth grant me wisdom. Holy Spirit of love and truth grant me wisdom. Holy Spirit of love and truth grant me wisdom. Holy Spirit of love and truth grant me wisdom. Holy Spirit of love and truth grant me wisdom. Holy Spirit of love and truth, grant me wisdom. Holy Spirit of love and truth, grant me wisdom. Holy Spirit of love and truth, grant me wisdom. Holy Spirit of love and truth, grant me wisdom. Holy Spirit of love and truth, grant me wisdom. Holy Spirit of love and truth, grant me wisdom. Holy Spirit of love and truth, grant me wisdom. Holy Spirit of love and truth, grant me wisdom. Holy Spirit of love and truth, grant me wisdom. Holy Spirit of love and truth, grant me wisdom. Holy Spirit of love and truth grants me wisdom. Holy Spirit of love and truth grants me wisdom. Holy Spirit of love and truth grants me wisdom. Holy Spirit of love and truth grants me wisdom. Holy Spirit of love and truth grants me wisdom. Holy Spirit of love and truth grants me wisdom. Holy Spirit of love and truth grants me wisdom. Holy Spirit of love and truth grants me wisdom. Holy Spirit of love and truth grants me wisdom. Holy Spirit of love and truth grant me wisdom. Holy Spirit of love and truth grant me wisdom. Holy Spirit of love and truth grant me wisdom. Holy Spirit of love and truth, grant me wisdom. Holy Spirit of love and truth, grant me wisdom. Holy Spirit of love and truth, grant me wisdom. Holy Spirit of love and truth, grant me wisdom. Holy Spirit of love and truth, grant me wisdom. Now, 13 times, urge you to pray, stay, come, Holy Spirit, come, by means of powerful intercession of the Immaculate Heart of Mary, your well-beloved spouse, longing for the completion of the triumph of the Immaculate Heart of Mary, to the glory of the Father for his daughter, of the Son for his mother, of the Holy Spirit for his beloved spouse. We say, come, Holy Spirit, come, by means of the powerful intercession of the Immaculate Heart of Mary, your well-beloved spouse. Come, Holy Spirit, come, by means of the powerful intercession of the Immaculate Heart of Mary, your well-beloved spouse. Come, Holy Spirit, come, by means of the powerful intercession of the Immaculate Heart of Mary, your well-beloved spouse. Come, Holy Spirit, come, by means of the powerful intercession of the Immaculate Heart of Mary, your well-beloved spouse. Come, Holy Spirit, come, by means of the powerful intercession of the Immaculate Heart of Mary, your well-beloved spouse. Come, Holy Spirit, come, by means of powerful intercession of the Immaculate Heart of Mary, your well-beloved spouse. Come, Holy Spirit, come, by means of powerful intercession of the Immaculate Heart of Mary, your well-beloved spouse. Come, Holy Spirit, come, by means of powerful intercession of the Immaculate Heart of Mary, your well-beloved spouse. Come, Holy Spirit, come, by means of powerful intercession of the Immaculate Heart of Mary, your well-beloved spouse. Come, Holy Spirit, come, by means of the powerful intercession of the Immaculate Heart of Mary, your well-beloved spouse. Come, Holy Spirit, come, by means of the powerful intercession of the Immaculate Heart of Mary, your well-beloved spouse. Come, Holy Spirit, come, by means of the powerful intercession of the Immaculate Heart of Mary, your well-beloved spouse. Amen. I pray St. Faustina's prayer. For a priest, Lord, give us holy priests, yourself maintain him in holiness, a divine and great high priest. May the power of your mercy accompany them everywhere and protect them from the devil's traps and snares, which are continually being set for the souls of priests. May the power of your mercy, Lord, shatter and bring to naught all of my tarnished sanctity of priests, for you can do all things. Amen. And we pray our three Hail Marys, the way, the formula, the flame of love, the release of the soul of priests detained in the prison of purgatory. I'm the Father. Hail Mary, full of grace, Lord is with thee. Blessed art thou amongst women, and blessed the fruit of thy womb, Jesus. Holy Mary, Mother of God, pray for us sinners. Spread the effect of grace of thy flame of love over all of humanity, now and at the hour of our death. Amen. Mother of the Son, Hail Mary, full of grace, Lord is with thee. Blessed art thou amongst women, and blessed the fruit of thy womb, Jesus. Holy Mary, Mother of God, pray for us sinners, spread the effect of grace, thy flame of love, of all humanity, now and at the hour of our death. Amen. Of the Holy Spirit, Hail Mary, full of grace, Lord is with thee. Blessed art thou amongst women, and blessed the fruit of thy womb, Jesus. Holy Mary, Mother of God, pray for us sinners, spread the effect of grace, thy flame of love, of all humanity, now and at the hour of our death. Amen. Quick announcements. August, we still owe $45, thanks to Torchy. If anyone would like to send a book of stamps, we would be more than happy. Just a reminder, August 25th, circle your calendar. We're going to have a special Mass here at 4 p.m. Confessions, I saw at 4. Holy Mass at 5. Our good friend, Father Joseph Sibiliana, we're going to talk about next week the miraculous statue of the divine child Jesus. And I'll tell you more about that, but please be a part of that day, August the 25th. Give us a call, 866-448-MARY, and we will tell you more details. Also, beloved, remember to pray always. Mass and communion, always, and if possible. And confession weekly, if possible. Staying in life of grace, have a great love for the All-Holy One, the Theotokos, for she loves us with a never-ending love. Amen.
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0: Welcome to Here I Am, Lord, a weekly faith-filled program about learning to say yes to Jesus in the ordinary moments of everyday life. Join Marta Kyle as she invites you to grow in faith, recognize God's voice in daily life, and discover simple ways to follow Christ more faithfully each day.
1: Well, welcome, welcome. It's Marta Kyle.
2: And Tara Wolfington.
1: And we're so happy to be with you today on this beautiful June afternoon.
2: 103,
1: It feels very hot, but it doesn't feel 103 to me.
2: No, the car still says 90, but yeah. To me it feels 105.
1: Right. It doesn't feel 105 to me. I think I'm weird that way, though. So we hope you are enjoying the heat. It's better, in my opinion, it's better than the cold, but... And anything in extremes isn't so hot, right?
2: Right. No pun intended.
1: Yeah. But today is a very exciting day. There's a lot going on in the Catholic Church. Today especially, the Catholic bishops of the United States have gathered in Orlando, Florida.
2: And that is really amazing.
1: Awesome. And I think it's amazing. It's the Basilica of the National Shrine of Our Lady. And under the title, Queen of the Universe.
2: Yeah.
1: Awesome. And then they are gathered together to consecrate our nation to the Sacred Heart of Jesus. Obviously so appropriate because we're in the month of June, which is in the month of Sacred Heart.
2: What a blessing.
1: And on the eve of the Feast of the Sacred Heart, which is June 12th, right?
2: Right. Tomorrow.
1: Yeah, tomorrow. So that's very exciting. The church is in motion. Jesus is in motion. There's nothing stagnant about our faith right now. Everyone's moving and grooving, right?
2: Yeah, and I just love how the United States is really doing multiple things.
1: Mm-hmm.
2: The Eucharistic Congress.
1: Yes. I mean,
2: the president was going to consecrate the country again back to, you know,
1: yes,
2: Christian back faith.
1: To, mm-hmm. And one nation under God.
2: Right.
1: Bring us back to our roots. We did, funny enough, today we're also honoring in the church St. Barnabas. And one of his mottos, I guess, is, you know, get back to walking in the light. Stop walking in the darkness and walk in the light.
2: Right.
1: Mm-hmm. So it all kind of ties together beautifully. We'll touch on the Ten Commandments series.
2: Yep. Keep going with those commandments.
1: Yeah. And I just think it's beautiful. It's always to Jesus through Mary. So

0: it out is also everything's kind of a parallel path right now.
1: Right.
0: Leading us back to Jesus. And we always go back to Jesus through Mary, like we said. And it's in Wilmington, the Eucharistic Pilgrimage. I think it's in Wilmington today.
1: Yeah.
0: Mm-hmm.
1: It'll be here soon.
0: It'll be here so
1: soon. Couple
0: weeks. Yeah, and I touched on some of that with Zach last week, so that was exciting.
1: Yeah, I missed being here last week.
0: Yeah, we missed
1: having
0: you. I'm so
1: glad you were here with Zach.
0: Yeah, we had some great callers. We were excited.
1: Yeah, that was awesome.
0: We talked about that pilgrimage. Yes.
1: Now, I am going to say I love that Frank called and said he missed me.
0: Yes,
1: I mean, let's just talk about that, Frank.
0: Yes, I like to call him Frank the Great. Frank the Great, we hope you're listening.
1: You touch my heart, Frank.
0: Yeah, right? So that's awesome.
1: No, but we love Zach.
0: I know. Zach's great. Yes, indeedy. Yes, indeedy. So
1: yeah, it kind of all ties in. St. Barnabas saying, come back to the way, come back to the way, because today's commandment is thou shalt not steal.
0: Yeah.
1: Mm-hmm. Yeah. And we see the world's gone with that.
0: Yeah. It's been tragic. There are so many examples that we were discussing
1: right
0: before the show of how you can steal. You can steal joy. You can steal physical, you know, physical items. You can steal money.
1: You can steal hearts, life.
0: Yeah.
1: Family. Mm-hmm. Yeah.
0: Yeah. Yep, someone else's spouse. You can do a lot of, you know.
1: Right.
0: It's funny. It's a commandment that crosses over, we were saying, all the other commandments.
1: It's almost a at this point, we're far enough down in the commandments where you can see a lot of stories with the domino effect.
0: Mm-hmm. Mm-hmm.
1: You commit one and
0: yeah.
1: So uh-huh. easily.
0: It kind of just embraces all fall. Of them. Yeah. Mm-hmm. So
1: right.
0: We're going to get back into walking in the way of light.
1: And right. Right.
0: And they called Barnabas the son of encouragement. So all of this activity is very encouraging for us because we don't have to despair. And last week we talked about the fact that Jesus never leaves us in desolation. He might take us through the fire instead of around the fire, but he never leaves us where we're at. He always comes to meet us, and then he's always our savior time and time again. He always comes back to save us.
1: Yeah.
0: And give us zillions of lifelines. And even if
1: as
0: it's the Ark of Our Lady.
1: As a people.
0: Yeah.
1: This mm-hmm. is saving as a people.
0: Yeah, well, that's what I was more thinking on the level of the people. But you're right, individuals and the people.
1: Mm-hmm. Yeah, and this morning in Mass, Father was saying, you know, that you should come to church, and people don't realize, they ask the question, why can't I pray at home? But the Lord wants communion. He wants mm-hmm. his people in communion to come pray together.
0: Yeah.
1: So this
0: and
1: is
0: he was saying that you
1: element.
0: Don't get the Eucharist at home, right? So it's body, blood, soul, and divinity. You're actually... He said, eat my body, drink my blood.
1: Yeah.
0: Right? The I am statements. I am the...
1: Right.
0: Mm-hmm. I am the bread of life. And when you eat my body and drink my blood, you'll have life within you.
1: Right.
0: And that is... we're on our way.
1: You will
0: live
1: forever.
0: We are on our way. You will live forever. And
1: that's the banner I made for Aisley for her communion.
0: Yeah.
1: Whoever eats this bread, drinks this blood...
0: Yeah.
1: ...will live forever. And
0: I love it.
1: Of course, it was during COVID. She never used it. She never had her communion.
0: Oh, that's right. Mm-hmm.
1: I think I went through 3 communion dresses.
0: I remember that.
1: I finally said, I finally went to the parish and I said, listen, can we just make this happen? Because I can't go to 4 dresses.
0: Yeah.
1: You know?
0: Yeah.
1: It's right at that growth spurt
0: exactly.
1: time in their age.
0: Yeah. We're ready to go. That's awesome. All right. So before we jump into this, we will say a quick prayer. In the name of the Father, and of the Son, and of the Holy Spirit. Amen.
1: Amen.
0: O Lord Jesus, on this day, as we honor St. Barnabas, the son of encouragement, we lift our eyes to your Sacred Heart, the wellspring of infinite mercy and love. We ask that the fire of your heart consumes our nation, heals our divisions, transforms our homes. Grant us the courage of Barnabas to be builders of bridges, preachers of truth, and witnesses of charity. We surrender our country, our families, and our very lives to your Sacred Heart today.
1: Amen.
0: Sacred Heart of Jesus, our King and our Savior, may your kingdom come, especially in America, on earth as it is in heaven. And Immaculate Heart of Mary, Queen of the Universe, pray for us. Amen.
1: Amen.
0: Yeah. We want to pray that in conjunction, unity with the bishops. We want to pray in one heart, one spirit, one mind. And that's what's going on right now. The country in this hour is currently 4:00 being consecrated.
1: I love that.
0: Yeah.
1: I mm-hmm. love that.
0: So we are in unison. We are all in unity. We'll be one heart, one mind, one spirit.
1: Right.
0: That's amazing. It's not a

0: Tomorrow will be another beautiful day.
1: Yeah. It's the bridge building, radical charity. And we're going to move from, you have to move this from ritual into our everyday life. We talked about that last week a little bit when we were talking about rending our hearts, not our garments. So we really have to open our hearts and action, take action. Even this Eucharistic pilgrimage, I mean, it's Jesus is actively working his way from St. Augustine, Florida, through Philadelphia, to Maine.
0: Back to Philadelphia.
1: Mm-hmm.
0: Yeah.
1: Yeah. And then one thing that prayer touched on that we forgot to open with is it's also really important. So you were saying as a people, as a nation, we have to consecrate ourselves back to the Sacred Heart, but we also have to do it as individuals. Mm-hmm. And most especially the domestic church, we have to do consecrate our homes to the Sacred Heart. Kathleen touches on that again and again and again. And I'm assuming most listeners out there have their homes consecrated. But even at the – I was in Avalon a couple weekends ago, and the church, they were just giving out they had stacks and stacks and stacks, a picture of the Sacred Heart and the Immaculate Heart next to each other. Mm-hmm. And they were also encouraging the same.
0: Right.
1: Yeah. Because that's how important it is. So
0: if you haven't done it yet.
1: You haven't done it yet. Call me or email me. I have so many pictures. I took a huge pile, and I was just going to start giving them out. I have started actually giving them out.
0: Yeah.
1: Mm-hmm. Yeah. And I had one picture of the Sacred Heart in the back seat of my car. Remember that?
0: Oh, yeah. It was like your third passenger.
1: Yeah, it's like my third passenger. And everyone, ironically, for some reason, I just keep having kids get in the back seat of my car lately. So my son Brendan turned 21 this past weekend, and I promised them I would be the Uber. I said, don't waste your money. At the shore, they charge you an astronomical amount of money just to get from Avalon to Sea Isle. It's silly.
0: Right.
1: So I said, don't do that. I'll be Uber. I'll take you to Wawa 10 times. I don't care where you have to go. I'm the driver, and I'm the Uber. But I constantly had a slew of 21, 22-year-olds in the backseat of my car.
0: Mm-hmm.
1: And they constantly were looking at the picture of the Sacred Heart. So it's actually inadvertently, accidentally, the greatest evangelization tool.
0: Because it probably started conversation.
1: It did.
0: With 21-year-olds.
1: Yes, it did. Yeah, it's amazing.
0: Yeah.
1: And so we had a lot of conversation about it, and I happened to stick those other cards that I was just talking about, the Immaculate Heart and the Sacred Heart, back there too. And so then I was thinking, I think I'm just going to leave it back there. It was back there by accident, so it didn't get wrinkled. But I was like, this is actually genius. Yeah. So whoever has the need to evangelize, you know, without using your words, just put a picture of the Sacred Heart in your backseat.
0: I ended up putting one in my backseat.
1: It's great.
0: Remember?
1: So many people. Yeah, you did, by accident too, which is so funny. We came across another.
0: Right. My niece gave it to me.
1: Yeah. Yeah.
0: That's so funny.
1: So it's actually, I hate to say hilarious, but it just was an accidental grace, right?
0: Yes.
1: Jesus always knows what he's doing. And it always never ceases to amaze me.
0: Right.
1: And then, obviously, we always want to place ourselves under the mantle of the Queen Mother. I just love it. Mary, Queen of the Universe. That's where it is today. And she's our mother. She's our heavenly mother. She's as much mother as she is queen. Kathleen also reminds us of that all the time.
0: Yeah.
1: And we love our mother, right?
0: So I do, that's for sure.
1: Yeah, it's great. It's awesome. So if we were to do a quick reminder, because we've been away from them a little bit. Last week we had a break. We have broken up the series a tiny bit here. So just a quick review for everybody. The first and most important commandment.
0: I am the Lord your God. You shall have no strange gods before me.
1: Yep. Yeah. And as a nation, we're looking to reject idols of power, money, secularism.
0: Very difficult.
1: Very difficult. There are so many false idols going on.
0: Yeah.
1: There's a lot of
0: false. We have so much that compared to some other countries that it's easy for so many of those things to become an idol.
1: Mm-hmm. Mm-hmm.
0: You know.
1: Yeah. Yeah. And then even within our own home, the domestic church, you want to prioritize Sunday Mass over sports, over screens, over... And we had a whole nice show that reviewed all that information. And that's really... If you get that right... all the other ones kind of fall away.
0: How many people talk about Chick-fil-A?
1: Yeah.
0: Do you want to talk about a subtle message?
1: Yes.
0: Not so subtle if you're really
1: not
0: into
1: so
0: Chick-fil-A
1: subtle.
0: Or you want to have it for a Sunday party.
1: Mm-hmm. I always want it on Sunday. It's always the one day. I'm like,
0: then
1: I really
0: wish
1: some
0: I could
1: kind
0: have
1: a party.
0: right? Where our family's having a party on a Sunday and we need to try a Chick-fil-A. And don't forget on Saturday to get the Chick-fil-A.
1: Mm-hmm. Because they're closed on Sunday because they keep
0: holy
1: the Sabbath.
0: And it gets people talking about it. They really do. It's like you're Jesus in the backseat of the car.
1: Exactly. I just love how these things happen without even... Yeah, but it does. It's a great conversation piece.
0: Yeah.
1: Mm-hmm. Yeah. The second commandment we reviewed is you shall not take the name of the Lord your God in vain. Mm. And it's funny, we were talking that show about how often we do it more we don't realize how often this happens. And then when you start to study these commandments and start to look at them, you really, your eyes and heart are open to how much you hear it, how much you might even
0: and
1: see it.
0: And how injured the Lord is by it, more
1: and
0: importantly.
1: How, yeah, and how injured
0: that
1: the Lord
0: really,
1: is.
0: Yeah. Mm-hmm, which is why we have First Friday and First Saturday and
1: Confession.
0: Mm-hmm.
1: So as a nation, we're praying for a return to reverence in the public discourse. I don't even have anything to say. It's so necessary. We're so much in the dark on some of these issues, right? We took God out of
0: right
1: schools.
0: Now, cursing, we blessing took... has, you know, we always say, bless it, don't curse it.
1: Mm-hmm. Mm-hmm.
0: And so many, there's so much cursing, and if you have a dispute, it's get on and scream curse words and, you know, take down every
1: rage, you know, take God out of schools. I mean, there's been a real fight and a real push to get God back into our school systems, back into the courts, back, and they wanted to take the Ten Commandments away.
0: Yeah.
1: They wanted to take any kind of statues down. I mean, it's been a rough run.
0: And when you realize, even, like, hanging out with Kathleen, how... she blesses everything.
1: Mm-hmm.
0: And how many things turn out well after a blessing.
1: Mm-hmm. It's really...
0: And that's what the Lord tries to tell you. Her life is like Chick-fil-A.
1: I'm sure she'd be so happy to hear that, Tara. Kathleen, did you
0: Her
1: know?
0: Actions are a message. Chick-fil-A's actions are a strong message. Kathleen's actions are a strong message. I didn't mean she went chicken.
1: Eat more chicken.
0: But you know what I mean.
1: Yeah.
0: Mm-hmm. Actions speak louder than words, and her actions say to us, bless it, bless it, bless it. Don't curse it.
1: Mm-hmm.
0: Because you see the outcome of blessing things.
1: Yeah.
0: And we don't realize, I think, that when you curse something, you're really cursing it.
1: Yeah.
0: Mm-hmm. You're not just ridding your frustration. You're really cursing it.
1: Mm-hmm. Yeah. Exactly. And there's power. That small... tongue has a mighty power.
0: Double-edged sword.
1: Exactly. Yes.
0: Mm-hmm. Right. So where were we?
1: Remember to keep holy the Lord's Day. Mm-hmm. And again, as a nation, we need to honor our need for rest and worship. And we have this like burnout culture and everybody's too tired on Sunday. A lot of Catholics say Sunday's my only day off. But if they only realize the richness of the Mass and how fulfilled they would feel, and he would fill them. You know, come to me, all you who are weary and heavily burdened.
0: Yeah. And we talked about when we did that one, we talked about how that's not really a command, it's a gift.
1: Mm-hmm.
0: The Lord said, this day is for my people to rest and do nothing.
1: And even God himself rested. So it's important not to think you're above it or better than that or, you know.
0: Mm-hmm.
1: And then
0: To exercise your gift
1: and and appreciate
0: it. Appreciate it and rest.
1: Yeah, and you can make Sunday a day of joy, a day of family. It's not just another work day. Obviously, some people have to work on Sundays. Everybody understands that point. But it's an important. It's actually great for family bonding, for family memories. I know Sundays. We always had big family breakfast on Sunday, and that's something I'll never forget.
0: Family day.
1: And we never had family. Yeah, we have family hour.
0: The Blue Laws. How
1: the
0: great
1: blue
0: they
1: laws.
0: Are for family.
1: I can remember, needing a poster
0: for school.
1: And then
0: no one
1: school.
0: Has to work. We never had sports.
1: Right. There was no such thing as
0: you
1: that.
0: You couldn't go shopping.
1: You could not.
0: Yeah.
1: You couldn't get your poster for your project that was due on Monday, so you had to, like, figure out a way to, like, make a makeshift poster or something.
0: Right.
1: Take an old one and flip
0: it. You had to remember on Saturday.
1: Exactly. I personally was never really great at remembering on Saturday. But I'll tell you what, in the South, they do keep the blue laws going. some of those southern states.
0: In Bergen County, too, in New Jersey. Yeah. New Jersey. It's mm-hmm. a wonderful thing. I loved it.
1: Yeah. When I go visit my son at school, I'm always amazed in Mississippi. Good old Mississippi.
0: Yep.
1: And they honor those blue laws. Yeah. So the fourth is honor your father and your mother. And boy, is that important in today's society. Even our laws don't honor the father and the mother anymore. They're even trying to take away the title of father and mother at this point. There's so much distraction and confusion, and our society
0: has taken the rights of the parents away.
1: And they're taking, yeah.
0: Mm-hmm. Medical.
1: Yeah.
0: Physical. Everything. Yeah. It's like, mm-hmm.
1: Yeah. So we really need to rebuild the family structure, and we really need the government and the world to get back to basics, get back to these commandments. We've just strayed so far. We're far off the
0: mark.
1: And
0: it starts in the family, I think, right?
1: Mm-hmm. It's the domestic church.
0: Yeah, that's where you learn.
1: Yeah. Isn't that what Mother Teresa said? You want to change the world? Go home and love your family.
0: Yes.
1: Mm-hmm.
0: Smart woman.
1: She was a smart woman. Full of wisdom.
0: Full of wisdom.
1: Yes, she was. You shall not kill was the fifth commandment we reviewed. And the obvious ones that you defend all life from conception to natural death. That's a big one now because they've infiltrated the...
0: Both ends of the spectrum. Yeah. Even in the middle, there's mm-hmm. stuff.
1: Yeah, and first of all, we're starting to see a lot of random killing right now. We're starting to see
0: a lack of
1: random acts
0: for
1: of
0: life.
1: Violence, yeah. a lack of respect for life.
0: Yeah.
1: It's even with dogs and stuff. I mean, I hate to take it down to that level, but there's just really... It's kind of crazy. Mm-hmm. So we're going to pray that we can reject violence in our hearts. And then you can kill someone's spirit. We talked about that. These ones start to really cross over with each other, right?
0: Right.
1: You shall not commit adultery.
0: Violence
1: that would be
0: and
1: stealing.
0: Fear. I would say fear. Sometimes mm-hmm. the death comes from fear. Like mm-hmm. we were going to talk about the David story.
1: Yes.
0: That was the domino effect of all these that we'll get to.
1: Mm-hmm. Mm-hmm. You shall not commit adultery.
0: Back to David.
1: Back to David. Poor David. We're going to pick David on David today.
0: He's a very holy man, but he had his faults too, right?
1: Yeah, as we all do. Every saint has a past. Every sinner has a
0: future.
1: Psst. Psst. It's future.
0: Answer is?
1: The answer is? Future. Survey says?
0: You're lucky I didn't say ouch when you kicked my little ankle.
1: Yeah. So getting back to honoring the sanctity of marriage, again, they're trying to redefine marriage, the practice of chastity, and we just live in an over-sexualized world. So yeah. It's...
0: Advertisements.
1: Mm-hmm. Mm-hmm. So as we review these commandments and we just give general comments about them, if you flip back to how we open the show, that today is the consecration of our nation to the Sacred Heart of Jesus.
0: Right.
1: And you...
0: Behave differently.
1: Yeah, but just see how it all ties together. I mean, these commandments were given to us for a very important reason. They're the foundation of our society as a nation and our society as a family, like the domestic and the national church.
0: And it's, now as the world.
1: And now, as the world.
0: Right.
1: Yeah.
0: Now we're a global society.
1: Mm-hmm. Mm-hmm. As the family goes, so the world goes, they say sometimes, right? But it's as we teach our children, we have to get back to these commandments. We have to get back to putting them into practice, teaching our children, setting good examples. These are all, I think America is waking up. It doesn't look like that when you turn on the news. But when you look at the Eucharistic Congress and you look at the consecration and you look at the president and even sports, big sports figures and things, there has been a movement. So the train has left the station. We are moving.
0: And the young people, I think, are rising up a little bit, saying that they feel the effect of all the screen time and the mm-hmm. they feel their own mental health and the breakdown of the family. And a lot of them are voluntarily
1: mm-hmm.
0: picking up faith and putting down their cell phone.
1: Yeah. Mm-hmm.
0: Yeah.
1: Absolutely. One of my favorite songs, I went to a Sacred Heart school. And for some reason, the Lord just randomly, if I'm just hanging about the house, just thinking about things. And that song, When the Battle Rages Fiercest, it's a Sacred Heart song. Mm-hmm. And I love it. I wrote down the lyrics. When the battle rages fiercest, round the standard of our King, let us closer press upon him. Louder, clearer, let us sing. Jesus, be our King and leader. Grant us in thy toils a part. Are we not thy chosen soldiers, children of the Sacred Heart? And it goes on and on.
0: Goosebumps.
1: Yeah, it's honestly, this song, it just has been on my heart. And whenever it gets really bad, or you turn on the news, or it's like the Lord just brings it up for me. Teach us, dearest Lord and Master, many souls to win for thee. Teach us thy heart's chosen virtues, meekness and humility. I love that song. Isn't that a great song?
0: It's beautiful.
1: Yeah.
0: Tomorrow's the big day for the Sisters of the Sacred Heart.
1: Yeah. So anyway, if you want to look at the lyrics, it's when the battle rages fiercest. Because right now, I feel like the battle is raging fiercest. Yeah. Maybe every generation feels that way. But in this heart and mind, I'm thinking, woof, if we're not in the thick of it, man.
0: What is thick?
1: What is thick? And they say it might get worse even before it gets out better.
0: There,
1: but,
0: you know what I mean?
1: Yeah. But I feel like we are in a serious spiritual battle, so we have to. It's pertinent that we review these things, and it's important that you tune in to what the church is doing, and it's important that we support each other and keep each other going. So if anybody wants to call in and share any stories that they have, our number is 610-527-2906. You can call in and share any kind of Eucharistic stories, Eucharistic miracles. I love Carlo Acutis, St. Barnabas, whatever you have, whatever's on your heart today.
0: Right.
1: And then in the meantime, we will get right into it. You shall not steal. So we touched on adultery.
0: Okay, so today we're on it. You shall not steal.
1: Yeah.
0: Are we a David? Are we a David?
1: I know. Tara loves the David story.
0: No, I love how we were talking about how the Ten Commandments are dominoes. And when we started, you had 1, 2, 3. But you couldn't really talk about the domino effect until you got a little bit further down the line.
1: Mm-hmm.
0: And the David story. So we said, what stories do we have that fit perfectly into the domino effect?
1: Yeah. There's probably a couple of them.
0: There's probably a lot. But David just sticks out because, you know, he committed adultery.
1: Mm-hmm.
0: Right?
1: Yes.
0: And then that led him to lie.
1: Mm-hmm. Correct.
0: And then that led him to take a life.
1: Yes.
0: Right? And then that led him to seek
1: steal
0: forgiveness.
1: Someone's wife and
0: steal her purity. That was all part of it. He stole, he cheated, he lied, adultery. And it was like dominoes. Once you click into one, it...
1: Yeah, it just... Yeah, the whole thing. The whole thing drops.
0: The whole thing drops.
1: And then on a technicality, he wasn't loving God with his whole heart, his whole mind, and his whole soul. He actually started looking inward, and he gave in to his own personal desires, right?
0: Right.
1: Human will, man.
0: It's that human will. He stole another man's wife, another man's life.
1: Yes, and he stole that woman's purity. And yeah.
0: Yeah.
1: Yeah, and he had a child who died because the child was born and then died, and then he ended up killing Uriah, the husband. And so it really was a... fabulous example of what happens when we have a moment of weakness.
0: Mm-hmm.
1: And it's not just a moment of weakness, because that has effects. That affects the whole.
0: Right.
1: That's one thing I never really understood until later on. Maybe Kathleen even explained that too. That our sins affect the whole church, the whole community, the whole body of humanity, the whole body of Christ.
0: Mm-hmm.
1: You see that from Adam and Eve, the fall of Adam, and how it affected all of humanity. But when we're in the midst of making these decisions or having these falls, you don't really think like that. You don't feel that way. You're not thinking, hey, I think I'll affect all of humanity right now. Just, you know.
0: Right. Right.
1: Yeah.
0: Yeah. But David affected all of humanity.
1: But, yeah. I mean.
0: Because his decisions.
1: Cain and Abel, Adam and Eve. I mean, we all did. Yeah.
0: Yeah.
1: Mm-hmm. Mm-hmm. So it's nice that God gives us a zillion safety nets. And, one of them even being the Ark of the, like, our mother. She's our Ark. She's our protectress. She's our mother.
0: I love the blessed
1: mother. More mother than queen, and it's important. She loves us, and she wants nothing more, just like Jesus, than to see us through to the other side so that they can live with us forever and ever.
0: Right.
1: Yeah.
0: They picked us out of the sky.
1: Mm-hmm. Exactly. So we sometimes think these commandments, a lot of people look at them like they're something to pin you down or hold you back, or with, you know, their
0: like one rule, like strict rules.
1: The Catholic Church has too many rules. I can't follow these rules. It's too hard. But really, they're guidelines for freedom, peace, love, joy, happiness, all things that are good, right? All the fruits
0: freedom.
1: Of the spirit.
0: Yep. If you freedom. Want freedom in your mind, body, and soul to move about and with no fear and no judgment and not all the things that give you anxiety.
1: Yeah. Right.
0: Someone should teach them in kindergarten.
1: I know. Actually, Ashley, my daughter Ashley always says that. She's like, Mom, you should go into schools and teach this way because they don't teach this stuff in schools.
0: Because they say you learn everything you need to know in kindergarten about caring and sharing. And but really.
1: Even confession. People are so afraid of confession. But really, it's a healing sacrament. It's the mass and confession. They're so healing. They're so freeing.
0: I love the peace I feel in mass.
1: Mm-hmm.
0: You know, it's like a Medjugorje piece.
1: I love it. Yeah. I love thinking about what's actually going on in the mass when you understand that Our Lady's on the altar and your guardian angel is assisting, you know, walking with you up to communion. Receive our Lord. And then, they're ascending and descending. And it's actually completely awesome. You would never be bored at mass again if we clearly understood what was going on.
0: Yeah.
1: I'm not bored anymore thinking about that stuff, and I probably still don't know the half of what's going on.
0: We're always learning.
1: Marta. We are always learning.
0: Every time we think we know it all.
1: Yeah.
0: Boom.
1: Well, before we jump in, it's just about that halfway mark, so we're going to take a quick break, and we'll be right back.

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1: Fraud nor rob.
2: Hello.
3: Well, welcome back. We caught Tara mid-sentence there. Just in case you're just tuning in, I'm Marta Kyle.
1: And I am Tara Wolfington.
3: Yes, and thank you for listening and joining in with us today. Today's topic we were mentioning was a couple of things. One is the consecration of our nation to the Sacred Heart of Jesus that's happening in Orlando, Florida, Our Lady Queen of the Universe Shrine. Mm-hmm. So, and then in conjunction with that would be the Eucharistic pilgrimage that we keep talking about. So those are exciting events that are going on. Jesus is on the move. The church is active, alive, and real, and
1: yes,
3: well.
1: Yes, and we're engaging.
3: Yes.
1: As the Lord wishes.
3: Yep. And then we are obviously in the middle of a series on the Ten Commandments and trying to remind everybody and just revisit the basics, the fundamentals of the faith. The Ten Commandments are very important, and today we are in Thou Shalt Not Steal. So we ripped through the first six just as a quick review for everybody, and now here we are, Thou Shalt Not Steal. And it's more than a prohibition of shoplifting. It's God's calling our hearts back to justice, honesty, respect for what belongs to others, and that's it at every level, right? The national level and right down to the community level, so...
1: Right. It's the one that touches us more than we think.
3: Yeah.
1: More than we know. There's so many little ways we steal, so many big ways we steal.
3: Mm-hmm.
1: Right.
3: Yeah, exactly. And, yeah, most of us haven't robbed a bank or broken into a house, but we may have stolen innocence. We may have stolen joy. We may have stolen money. We may have stolen, I don't know.
1: Peace.
3: Peace. Yeah.
1: That's a big one.
3: That is a big one.
1: I think people don't realize that, you know, if you are different subject matters, but if you're speaking to a woman or a man who's older and you start telling them some horrific thing that never even crossed their mind and you set them into you disturb their mind,
3: mm-hmm.
1: right, then you are robbing them of peace. And
3: yeah.
1: I think that's part of it.
3: And maybe even innocence. I feel like you can rob people of innocence with all this.
1: Absolutely.
3: The children in today's society are being indoctrinated, and you actually are robbing them of innocence. And the way our culture is with dress and music and
1: you know, the one show we got into topics. That, we yeah. got into the TV shows that everyone liked.
3: Yes.
1: And after we left, I went back and I was sitting at home. We were talking about it, and I said, you know, how it just came off of everyone loved I Dream a Genie. But when you think yeah. about that, and we didn't mention it in that show, is that mm-hmm. was a quiet indoctrination of witchcraft.
3: Yeah.
1: Mm-hmm. Right? It went from I Dream a Genie. And now everything you watch, everything the kids watch, I have grandchildren, I have a little four-year-old, she watches
3: yeah.
1: you know, things over and over and over again.
3: Mm-hmm.
1: You just see how much dark side, death, witchcraft. It's just a spell.
3: Yeah.
1: So in my house, we laugh, and Aisley will say, they have power. And Steve and I will say, Aya, and Steve and I will say, of the Holy Spirit. And so now exactly. She runs around. They have power of the Holy Spirit.
3: That's you right. Know?
1: Even Sophia, the little cute thing, Sophia.
3: Yes. Yeah.
1: She's mm-hmm. in witch school.
3: Yeah. Yeah.
1: Wow.
3: Learning.
1: That went over my head.
3: I know. Well, even the age-old Harry Potter and all that kind of stuff, it's become very trendy and very...
1: That's more in your face. This little Sophia, you think, so innocent. She's so cute and sweet.
3: Right.
1: She has a unicorn horse.
3: Oh, no, you don't.
1: Oh, no, you don't. Power of the Holy Spirit.
3: Yeah. Mm-hmm.
1: Yeah.
3: So, you shall not steal, nor deal falsely, nor lie to one another. You shall not defraud your neighbor or rob him. The wages of a hired servant shall not remain with you all night until the morning. We hear that in Leviticus. So there's different areas in the Bible, Exodus, Deuteronomy, Leviticus. It's the Lord always tells us this, his important messages over and over and over and over. I'm always amazed at how many times the same message is repeated throughout the Bible. Because when we do our homework before these shows, it shouldn't surprise me, but it does surprise me.
1: Right. Mm. How many different examples come up that fast?
3: Yeah. I mean, we talked about my personal favorite story is self-checkout. Whenever you go to a store in today's world, you have to check yourself out. They expect you to bring your own bag and check out either your own groceries, or it could be anything. You could be at Home Depot and they expect you to check yourself out. You could be anywhere in today's world. And I always laugh. I'm like, how do they expect stealing to not go on the rise when you're bringing your own bag? And it's totally acceptable. And you're walking around. I see people putting things in their bag instead of the shopping cart.
1: Mm-hmm.
3: And then they take it out of the bag. But in the one example, this happened to me just last week. I was in Target. And the woman in front of me had a basket of stuff. And she actually checked out all of, you know, she
1: rang everything
3: scanned. Out. Yeah, she scanned every item. And then at the very end, she just picked up her bag and walked out. Now, I don't know if it was on purpose or not. I have no idea. So then I step up to the machine and I was like, wait, this thing's not checked out. And it wouldn't let me start my process because it was stuck. It hadn't finished
1: right.
3: hers. Well, the reality is she didn't pay for anything because she put everything in the bag and walked out the door and nothing rung. No bells or whistles went off. Maybe because she scanned everything. I don't really know. Maybe because it was Target, whatever. I have no
1: right.
3: idea. But anyway, I thought, wow, that lady just stole like a lot of material. And then,
1: but then.
3: Yeah.
1: I told Marta I did the same thing. It was one of the kids' birthdays, and I was there with my older granddaughter and her friend. And so they're always a frenzy, you know, it's always spinning around, right? So we're, get this, can we get that? We're moving here. We forgot balloons, you know, and everything's going on. I rang everything up.
3: Yeah.
1: And we forgot make it up bubbles, right?
3: Mm-hmm.
1: Oh, my gosh, let's go back and find them. I turn the card around. I'm not even thinking.
3: Mm-hmm.
1: I never check out.
3: Yeah.
1: I rang everything up. It sat on the register. We went back. We found the bubbles. We come back, and her friend says, you never paid. I said, hold on now. Hold on. We're still standing here. I didn't even realize
3: yeah.
1: that I didn't do that extra step.
3: Mm-hmm.
1: I mean, it was nice because now I was right there. I just went, boop, one more ad, and then I paid for the whole thing. I didn't have to pay twice.
3: Right.
1: But honest to God, if I had walked out, I would have been accused of theft. But I'm just saying.
3: It was an innocent mistake. Well, the manager.
1: It was a crazy mistake.
3: It is just an example of like pebble in the pond, though, because then the manager came over and she realized, and it's her job to watch, right? And it's her job to make sure that you go through the whole process. And this poor manager, I thought she was going to cry. She said, oh my gosh, that lady didn't pay for anything. And I'm on watch and I didn't watch. And I saw her scanning everything. So I just didn't pay close attention. And
1: yeah, because she
3: yeah.
1: probably
3: so
1: has
3: I
1: to
3: wonder,
1: pay a portion of
3: exactly.
1: that.
3: I don't know what I didn't want to ask her. I was like, oh, I'm really sorry. I didn't really realize the lady didn't pay, you know, until I got to the machine myself. But the whole system of the way things are set up today is just...
1: So she didn't just... If she stole, she might not have been intentional, but if she was...
3: Right.
1: She didn't just steal from the store. Sometimes the employee is responsible. Like
3: yeah,
1: that,
3: you talk about
1: one time
3: like she stole
1: Wawa.
3: Her peace, she stole her joy. She could have even stolen her job at that point because there's a lot of consequences to that action.
1: Right.
3: Mm-hmm.
1: Remember the 20 bucks in Wawa? The guy
3: yeah.
1: gave me change, and instead of $3 or $4, he gave me a 20 in there.
3: Yeah.
1: And I went back in and gave it back to him. I thought he was going to cry. And every time he saw me, every time he saw me in that Huawei after, he was like, you. I was like, oh, it was $20. You know what I mean? But I guess he would have been held responsible. Maybe it was not the first time he put the bill in the wrong slip.
3: Yes.
1: So I guess he saw it as compassion, where I just thought it was normal that you would go back and, you know, you gave me a 20 instead of a 1. But,
3: believe it or not, this past weekend, you just jogged my memory, Brendan's girlfriend, my son Brendan, who turned 21, so they were in the bars, and she looked down, and there was $300 on the floor. Someone dropped $300, and she picked it up and gave it to the bartender, and she said, someone dropped this, and the bartender had the same reaction. He's like, honey, are you actually kidding me right now? You're handing me $300 in cash that you found on a floor of a crowded bar.
1: Right.
3: He's like,
1: in
3: I
1: beach
3: would.
1: Town.
3: Yeah, he's like, this is going in my tip jar. Like, it could have gone in your pocket, but now it's going in my tip jar. But it was kind of a nice moment of honesty.
1: Yeah. I mean, what he thinks doesn't matter.
3: Exactly. But the kids were making fun of her all the next day. They're like, are you kidding me? We could have had free drinks, you know, like a couple rounds of. It was kind of funny, but it's nice to see that
1: she
3: sent some...
1: that silent message.
3: Yes, she did. Yes, we still live. How about if you lose
1: that's
3: your wallet
1: new, that's
3: and someone.
1: Her name is Chick-fil-A.
3: Hello,
1: her
3: Chick-fil-A.
1: Actions
3: I mean,
1: spoke.
3: Didi. Yeah. Yes. So there are these little moments. I mean, it really did shock the bartender. I think he's like, wait, what? Because that's not.
1: Right.
3: A normal.
1: Exactly. But if someone came, I'm sure, if someone came and said, oh my gosh, I lost my
3: wallet. I mean, have you ever lost your wallet? I remember losing my wallet once, and it's the worst feeling. Yes. She thinks fun of me. I'm always like, where's my phone? Where's my pocketbook? Where's my?
1: Oh, no.
3: But when someone returns it to you.
1: It's great.
3: It's a great feeling. You're like, thank you. I really appreciate that you didn't take anything out of that.
1: Yes. One time I did get my wallet back with everything in it.
3: Yeah. One time.
1: I was very grateful.
3: But no, but it's
1: one
3: true.
1: One time. Or it's like 10 times I
3: no.
1: lost
3: yeah.
1: my wallet.
3: It is. It's a good feeling. So, it again, honesty brings hope. It brings joy. It brings all the fruits of the spirit. But the opposite happens when you steal or when someone is stolen from. It just robs
1: you.
3: Or
1: you use that money.
3: So many levels.
1: That $300 would not have brought.
3: Yeah.
1: Right?
3: Yeah,
1: whatever
3: someone's going to go home and be
1: it was
3: really
1: not
3: sad.
1: An honest earn.
3: Yeah, they might.
1: Which is a lot of this, you know, what it talks about. The wage and the dignity of work.
3: Mm-hmm.
1: Right?
3: Yes. It's important. Mm-hmm.
1: Teaches you respect.
3: Yeah. Yeah. Absolutely.
1: Yeah.
3: Respect for yourself, respect for others. It's a, it's an interesting. We were talking about that, too, with the TV shows, back to those TV shows. Those were messages you used to get through things like TV. It was a much more innocent day and age when we were young. You got some moral lessons when you watched. Today, on the other hand, when you watch TV, it's the complete opposite. It's glorifying breaking all the commandments. It's the casual nature of relationships today. Like, I use the example of Friends. I loved that show. A lot of listeners said that they didn't know what I was talking about. I was like, well, that's because it's not a healthy show to watch. But I didn't really realize it until I think a priest or a bishop pointed that out. And they said, you think you're watching an innocent show, but it's glorifying breaking all the commandments. I was like, oh my gosh, it's glorifying breaking all the commandments. That was a real eye-opener for me. This is years and years ago. I was in college. But I don't know. It's amazing when you start to think about these things and you start to realize that.
1: Mm-hmm.
3: Yes, you're right.
1: Well, think about commercials and billboards. I mean, if we saw someone in a bra, we would.
3: Yeah.
1: You know?
3: Mm-hmm. And now.
1: And now.
3: Victoria's Secret is all over. I mean, they even had a show. No one, I'm sure, our listening audience didn't watch, but Hugh Hefner even had a show. Do you remember him? He was the Playboy bunny guy.
1: Yeah, yeah.
3: And it was a show about what it took to be one of those girls and, like, what it was like at the Playboy Mansion. And all, like, the blonde things running around and whatever. It was people liked it. It was a popular show. It's kind of crazy.
1: Again.
3: Back to the
1: not
3: basics,
1: a good
3: everybody.
1: Show.
3: Back to the basics. I know that's actually not one I watched.
1: Taking
3: I just know that it was. Yeah.
1: Well, that's another one that just disrespects the integrity of creation. the integrity of women. It's stealing the dignity, right?
3: Yeah, and marriage, and yeah, the whole lot.
1: Yeah.
3: That's an extreme example, Hugh Hefner, but even that radio show host, I forget his name. Remember, he was really controversial. He was 94, WYSB. Howard Stern.
1: Howard Stern.
3: Howard Stern.
1: Oh, he was bad.
3: He was bad. Yeah, he really had. But yet, he had a movie that came out that made him look. So verbally, he was bad. He was a bad example. He wasn't great verbally. Guys liked to listen to him. They found him entertaining. But yet, you watched him. He released a movie that showed he actually honored his wife. He was faithful to his wife. So it was a little bit confusing. I was like, wait, how can you be duplicitous? So it obviously, it probably doesn't work out. The priest the other day in Mass was talking about just that. He said, get off the fence. You're one or the other, but you can't be both.
1: Right.
3: You can't claim to be an honest husband when you're having a lot of
1: horrible conversation as your way to earn money.
3: Exactly. And then he would have guest appearances with women, and he would discuss things that were totally inappropriate for discussion.
1: He even got thrown off of TV.
3: Did he?
1: He did. He had to go to when Syndicate first came out, right? Private radio. It's just,
3: Okay.
1: Remember?
3: Yeah.
1: He got thrown off there.
3: Mm-hmm. Mm-hmm. But, I mean, that's what causes confusion for society, because even I watched that movie, and I'm like, wait, what? He's loyal to his wife? That's crazy. They ended up divorcing, but he claimed that he was loyal to his wife. But at the same time, again, you can't be duplicitous. You can't live both lives like that. You can't say, I'm a good husband, I'm loyal, I'm faithful, I'm true, and yet 10 hours a day I'm looking at other women.
1: On the bar.
3: Yeah. Yeah. So get off the fence. That was the message of the priest the other day in Mass. Get off the fence. You're 100% in. Let your yes mean yes. Let your no mean no.
1: And that's important.
3: And that's important. Yeah.
1: And we have to get back to that.
3: Because you can kid yourself. There's that old saying, don't kid yourself. And it's probably pretty easy to kid yourself. It's easy to kid yourself. Oh, this is a harmless show. Oh, that's just a book. Oh, it's only Sophia the Great.
1: And not look at your own behavior, too.
3: And not look. Yeah.
1: We're talking about that today. I said to Marta, you know, I've been in these two particular places that I go, and wow, they're annoying me over there. Wow, they're annoying me over there. I think maybe I better sit down and figure out if I'm the one that's...
3: Imagine that.
1: If two places are annoying you, maybe you better go look in the mirror for a minute.
3: Right, one out and three back. The finger pointing, one out and three back, baby.
1: I wasn't pointing a finger, it was more like about a feeling.
3: And yeah.
1: I was like, why am I having these feelings? Maybe I need to handle my own feelings.
3: Yeah. We even talked about digital piracy and these scams that you see on, I mean, I'm the number one. I tried so hard to learn to not get scammed, and I'm so easily, not
1: There's
3: anymore,
1: so
3: but I'm
1: many
3: so
1: out
3: easily
1: there right
3: scammed.
1: Now. The email scams
3: again.
1: Are running rampant.
3: Yeah.
1: Crazy.
3: And I keep saying, all right, Marty, you've fallen. I've had some hard falls. I had some real scams that I fell for. So I was like, all right, wisen up, open your eyes and your ears and like stop.
1: Right.
3: Stop before you act. I literally wired
1: innocence.
3: My own money out to the guy who told me to send the wire so he could stop the wire. The fraud guy said, can you hear yourself right now? Do you actually hear what you're saying?
1: But it
3: he
1: never
3: told
1: happened.
3: You never, to you... send the wire so he could stop the wire. I'm like, yeah, it made sense at the time. I don't know.
1: Oh my goodness.
3: Oh
1: my
3: gosh.
1: Now there's so many. Even when
3: there's
1: I'm looking
3: so
1: at emails,
3: many.
1: You
3: there's
1: can't
3: so much
1: tell
3: that...
1: who's
3: well,
1: you know,
3: I
1: they're
3: did
1: using
3: it again.
1: The logos and they're you did not.
3: Yes, I did. I paid a toll. You know
1: again?
3: How you
1: the
3: rent a car
1: in the book.
3: I know, but you know how you rent a car and you're in a different state and then you get this email saying you were in the rent a car and you owe this much for a toll or something. I was like, oh, well, I probably do. So I went
1: because the rent-a-car company pays the tolls.
3: Oh, my gosh. And after
1: they
3: did it, I'm like,
1: bill.
3: No, I didn't. I didn't just do that. Well, yes, I did. I did it.
1: One of these days.
3: I didn't want to steal. I was paying my bill. But, I mean, even medically, it's medical is kind of hard. But I don't know. So you get these medical bills.
1: Still back on the ticket.
3: Oh, my goodness. Oh, my gosh. What ticket?
1: The one you paid, the toll, whatever you paid.
3: Oh,
1: the ticket for the toll. They were saying, you're going to get a ticket if you don't pay the toll or you're going to court.
3: Yes.
1: But there's so many right there's now that so look many legitimate.
3: The taxes. Those I didn't
1: Everything.
3: Fall for.
1: Everything. They take the logo of the company and they put it. I mean, I really study these emails now. I tell you, I go
3: Me
1: off
3: too.
1: And I Google yeah. and I, you know, I call the company and I'm like crazy about it because I can't tell.
3: Yeah. Yeah. And the only other flip side of this whole conversation is I get frustrated when people are over hyper thinking I'm stealing. Like one time I was in Costco. Now, Costco, the process at this time, they check out for you. You have yes. no control. You take your stuff out of the cart with them. You put it on the belt, and they do all the processing.
1: Right.
3: Well, I had two cases of paper towels, but when I handed the lady my receipt so she could check it, she was saying she only saw one case of paper towels. Well, you might have thought that
1: you stole.
3: I mean, really, she was like, stop right there. Don't move. Get the manager. You know, and I was like, what is going on right now? I'm like, what is on the ticket? You know,
1: right.
3: Like,
1: meanwhile, the yeah. towels are the farthest thing in the whole, like you yeah. couldn't check out and run back to that corner of Costco.
3: Yeah, exactly.
1: If you know Costco.
3: Mm-hmm. So I had two, there was only one on my receipt and I obviously had two in my cart. And I said to the lady, it's not like I checked myself out. You're treating me like I'm a criminal. And I didn't check myself out, lady. The lady at the register checked me out.
1: Right. But there's anyway, so much theft there.
3: There's so much theft. But she really made a scene and people were looking at me. I was so mad. I was actually did not keep my peace. I was getting so mad. I finally picked up the paper towels and I was like, keep them. You can keep them and go. Because it took like 5 minutes to get the manager. And no one was responding to this woman's hair raising, screaming for the manager. And because she wouldn't leave my side to go get a manager.
1: Oh my
3: gosh.
1: She's
3: like, stop right there. Don't move. I'm like, lady, okay, it's paper towels, so I think we're going to just put them down and I'm going to leave now.
1: But there's so much theft that goes on everywhere that even if it's an innocent thing,
3: yeah,
1: they're going to...
3: And maybe she would have gotten a bonus or something. So I actually didn't confront her. I just said, you can have the paper towels. I'm out of here. This is not worth the aggravation.
1: But even another time, I was in Target last week and I was checking stuff out for the trip, stuff I was getting. And the guy kept stopping to take the little guards off all the items. And I said, when did Target start this? And he said, they're stealing everything. I mean everything. Everything is. He said, it's so hard for me now because every single item I have to stop, no matter how small, take this little security guard off of it.
3: Yes.
1: Mm-hmm. But even when you get a package to your home, people are coming up on people's porches and taking the package.
3: Yes. It's endless amounts of stealing. And Kathleen touched that on Tuesday, too. She said, oh, if it's up to $1,000, like that's where our society is. That's what they're teaching our youth. And this is something that's become quite acceptable. If it's under $1,000, we're not going to bother you.
1: We're not going to prosecute. Yeah.
3: Yeah. But look what's happening to your point. It's affecting the pebble in the pond. That's affecting these corporations. And now they're saying supermarkets and Targets and Walmarts, they have to put everything under lock and key. And or some of the supermarkets are just pulling out of cities altogether, like different rough cities. They're just so whoever's doing the stealing, you're not only robbing the corporate side, but you're also robbing the neighborhood of having
1: their
3: the freedom
1: to pay the employee and the.
3: Yeah, but
1: they have to pay for that merch, you know, before they.
3: Yeah,
1: they pay
3: but
1: for
3: you're
1: that
3: robbing
1: in advance
3: the community
1: to put it on the shelf.
3: Of the gift of having a nice store that they have easy access to, because once those stores close their doors. And they move 5 miles out. Now you got to take a bus or walk or find a way to the store. I mean, so you're not just stealing the socks, the deodorant, the razors, whatever you think you're stealing.
1: Right.
3: You're actually robbing the entire community of the peace and the ability to have a nice shopping experience.
1: And stealing used to be the great example of stealing when we were growing up.
3: What did you
1: take from the office?
3: Oh.
1: Did you take a paperclip? And we would all say, that's not stealing. I paperclip the paper. Did you take
3: the stapler?
1: The stapler. And like that was the idea of, you know?
3: Yeah.
1: Got your hand off. You took the stapler from the office now.
3: Mm-hmm.
1: But it affects everyone because prices go up and, you know.
3: Yeah.
1: Mm-hmm. All the prices rising all over is a little bit inflation, but it's also theft.
3: It's also theft.
1: And then they have to, you know, the theft, then they just report it for insurance. And then the insurance goes up and then the product goes up again. And, you know.
3: Yeah.
1: Mm-hmm.
3: Pebble
1: crazy,
3: in
1: crazy.
3: The pond. So crazy. These are all very important. You don't think it's a big deal to your point. The person might tell themselves, oh, it's not a big deal. I'm in need. I just stole the socks or I stole this or I didn't feel like waiting for someone. CVS is the worst.
1: Right. It's their fault no one was there to check me out.
3: Yeah, CVS is the worst. You go to that self-checkout at CVS, anybody out there have the experience, every 3 seconds they're like, that machine just blips on you and it's like, wait a minute, a manager will be right over to help you, whatever that little announcement that they make and the light goes off and you're like, nothing even went wrong. It's just the machine is not it's a very frustrating experience.
1: Yeah, I know.
3: Which is why I rely on Amazon, which you're not supposed to do either. So you can't win, I guess.
1: You bypassed all the short cheats.
3: I did.
1: Yeah.
3: Yeah.
1: The time theft. When you go and you use your time clock card or you pad your time sheet.
3: Mm-hmm.
1: Right?
3: Yep.
1: If you deny overtime from the employer part, if you underpay or you deny overtime.
3: Mm-hmm.
1: Or you misclassify employees to avoid benefits.
3: Right.
1: Right?
3: Mm-hmm.
1: So these things today are just considered smart business. They're not considered really stealing from. But that really has an effect on the family and
3: absolutely
1: probably the company, right?
3: Yeah.
1: Tax evasion, expense reports. I used to do all the expense reports for the company.
3: Yeah.
1: For our family company.
3: Yeah.
1: And we had guys all over. I would get boxes and boxes every week. My kids would cry when they come to the door. Every now and then, though. I mean, it was a tedious job, but every now and then I'd get a chuckle like, you don't even know.
3: Yeah.
1: I'd be like, really? You put that on your expense report?
3: Yeah.
1: Oh, my gosh.
3: Yeah. Yeah.
1: Exaggerating insurance, not returning borrowed items.
3: Mm-hmm.
1: Right? Don't
3: That's
1: pay your
3: debt.
1: That's a big
3: one, not returning borrowed items, because that could just be laziness, a little sloth in there, or it could be, you know.
1: You see it 10 times. I really got to get that back to them. I really got to get that back to them. It's going on with me right now. My friend lent me a little bag of tools.
3: Yeah.
1: And
3: you got to get that back to them.
1: I haven't gotten. I mean, it's up to me to get in the car and personally go there and put it down, I think.
3: Yeah.
1: And I've been negligent.
3: It's like returning rug samples could be anything. But this. That was an inside jab.
1: I did return them.
3: You did?
1: I did. When you weren't looking.
3: Just for the record, those rug samples.
1: Those rug samples were in the car for a long time.
3: They need to go back to
1: returning extra change.
3: There you go.
1: That's the guy in Wawa.
3: Yeah.
1: Mm-hmm. Oh, copyright.
3: Oh.
1: I mean, like plagiarism.
3: Yeah.
1: That's the big debate in schools right now is should kids be allowed to play with AI and learn how to use AI as the wave of the future? Or no, it's plagiarism. And I said to Marta, if I use AI a little bit to plan something, am I cheating off a computer? Is that plagiarism when the computer came up with the information for me?
3: It depends how you're using it. Yeah. Well, I don't really see it that way.
1: That's what this is trying to say.
3: It depends how you're doing it. I mean, with AI, you have to feed the AI your topics, your thoughts, your plan. It's not coming up with it for you. So you're not just typing in some keywords. No, I always know what I want to say. It just flunks it into a outline.
1: Yeah. It writes it for you.
3: Yeah.
1: Yeah. What's wrong with that?
3: Yeah.
1: They're saying it's wrong. But I guess the point is
3: the commandments
1: wants you to, as Jesus does with all of them, take it to a higher level.
3: Mm-hmm.
1: Right?
3: Examine
1: he wants you
3: your
1: to
3: heart.
1: Move from not taking to actually giving.
3: And it's what's in our hearts that defile us. It's not what's outside. It's what's in the heart.
1: Right.
3: Starts with the.
1: So don't take the $300 off the floor. Give it back. Think about the other person giving. Like, turn the taking into giving.
3: Into giving.
1: Yeah.
3: It's exciting stuff.
1: And then you'll be happy.
3: Yeah. So today was a great day. I can't believe the show is over. So real quick, those commandments are rooted in scripture, the church's teachings on justice and restitution. And we have a call to examine both the obvious and the hidden ways that we fall short of these. And the freedom found in honesty and generosity. So thank you for joining us today. I can't believe that hour really flew by.
1: Really flew.
3: It really flew. And please join Kathleen this weekend, the Malvern Retreat House, June 12th to the 14th. I'm very jealous that we're not going to be there, but we'll be in flight. So,
1: yep.
3: I'm a little jealous.
1: Golf outing's coming up 10/12. Put it on your calendar.
3: Yes.
1: That's all you need to know right now. 10/12, put it on your calendar.
3: Exactly. That's a great day, 10/12.
1: Same place.
3: It's James's birthday. Yeah. That's the day after my birthday. Yeah. Yeah, so thank you for tuning in. Have
1: Don't
3: a fabulous weekend.
1: Anton.
3: Don't forget to watch Dr. Anton Raimondo. Yeah.
1: Coming up.
3: Stay tuned.
1: Stay tuned.
3: Bye now.
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0: Welcome to Signed, Sealed, and Delivered, a show where we are signed with the cross of Christ, sealed by the Holy Spirit, and delivered through the Our Father prayer. Your host is Dr. Anton Raimondo, who will be your spiritual fitness doctor, giving you practical spiritual insights and solutions from Scripture, church teachings, and saint stories to soothe your soul. And now, here is Dr. Anton Raimondo.
1: Everybody, this is Dr. Anton Raimondo here on Signed, Sealed, and Delivered on WTMR 800 AM, where the Master reigns on In His Sign Catholic Radio. And as I said, we are signed, sealed, and delivered. And what that means is we're signed with the cross of Christ. We're sealed by the Holy Spirit and delivered through the Our Father prayer. And this week, we're going to continue with the topic about why our prayers may not be answered. And last time we had a really good discussion. Lauren had called in. And so I'm going to urge anybody who also wants to call in, if you have any questions or comments, to please call in. Let me give you the number now, and I'm going to say it throughout the program. The number to call to WTMR is 856-962-8178. Again, 856-962-8178. And then our producer, Michael, will be answering that and will connect us up there. You know, part of the reason why I wanted to continue with the last topic about prayer is because many times when we call in or we have these days of prayers or we go to a retreat, we have these concerns and petitions, and we may ask we may ask Kathy McCarthy to intercede for us, or we ask a famous priest like Father Jim Blunt, who's also an exorcist, or we may bring petitions and put them in a basket for Mass, or we may, you know, ask God in the silence of our hearts. And sometimes we wonder, like, we prayed, well, how come it didn't happen the way I wanted it to? Or, in fact, why should

And it was interesting because when Lauren called, you know, she says she's an Anglican who's being interested in becoming a Catholic. And so when she asked, what do we mean by signed with the cross of Christ? And simply, you know, as a reminder, for us Catholics, right, we sign ourselves with the sign of the cross. And Jesus talks about this, right, at the end of, before he ascends into heaven. So to, you know, to baptize people in the name of the Father and the Son and the Holy Spirit. And we take our fingers and we put that on our forehead and we start going up and then down to our heart. And we go side to side from one shoulder to the other shoulder. Traditionally, it's the left shoulder to the right shoulder. And that's how we're signed with the cross of Christ. And when we do that, I had made a mention that, you know, this is the sign that we go by, well, that we're Christians, we're Catholics, right? And that we don't go by the signs of, like, say, the zodiac. So let's say this August, people may say, hey, I'm born under the sign of Leo, you know, the lion, or whatever the zodiac signs may be for that time period, you know, Sagittarius, Cancer, Taurus, you know, all these different things. But those don't have power over us, right? We're not under the power of the stars. We're under the power of God, the creator, who created heaven and earth and created our lives, right? So we're really under the sign of Jesus Christ. And that sign of the cross was a sign of torture to the Romans. That was how they made people submit and become fearful, right? If you didn't follow Roman law, they would execute the person in a humiliating type of death, such as crucifixion. And whereas when Jesus underwent that, he had the most gruesome type of crucifixion with the scourging, the, you know, the crown of thorns, and the mockery that they had on him. But he turned that into a sign of victory when he rose from the dead, and he used that cross by suffering and dying to and shedding his blood by paying for our sins. So that sign of the cross is a sign of victory now for us. It's no longer a sign of defeat like the devil would have it be, but Jesus turned it into a sign of victory. So that's why we're signed with the cross of Christ. In fact, when we do that on ourselves, it actually protects us from the evil one. And I'll get into this too, because, you know, the readings for this coming Sunday, the gospel, I should say, for this Sunday, the 20th week of ordinary time, Jesus is approached by a Gentile woman whose daughter is possessed by a demon. And she asked Jesus to heal her daughter. Now, some of you may know, those of you who aren't, who are new to the program, that, you know, I'm one of the few doctors in the nation that actually has, you know, real experience in the exorcism ministry. Not an observer, but actually officially part of the exorcist team, to be like the assistant to the exorcist. And I've helped five exorcists in the archdiocese. We have two, but you know, three others that would visit, and one in particular I would help a lot would be Father Blunt when he would come into town, like he is coming this August. But anyway, so I'll get into that about the spiritual warfare side, the exorcism. So if you have any questions about spiritual warfare, please call in. It's 856-962-8178. The number is 856-962-8178. I know it's a real popular topic, a scary topic, so some people avoid it. But the thing is, you know, there's so much turmoil now in the world, not just now, but it's been brewing so much, it's just overflowing, that finally, you know, that it's being brought to the open, like what to do about this. When it's affecting our family, our marriages, our individual health,

0: mental health, our work and so forth. And it's like, what do we do to defend ourselves? What do we do? And this where, well, what do we do? Is, well, yes, we need to pray, but then this leads into the topic. Well, then how come our prayers don't seem to be effective? Or is it even answered? Or it gets to the point of despair. Well, why should I even pray? You know? So that's what I want to get into. But let me just finish up on the title of my program, being signed, sealed, and delivered. And when I said sealed by the Holy Spirit, that actually happens at two occasions. One is when we are all baptized. When we're baptized in the name of the Father and the Son and the Holy Spirit, you know, by this sign of the cross and with holy water, that's the beginning of the sealing of the Holy Spirit. When we're sealed, we're initiated into the Catholic Church when we're baptized. But we're not a completed Catholic. We're not officially a Catholic until you're fully Catholic, I should say, until you are confirmed in the faith. And that's when the person is then sealed. The special words that are said by the bishop or priest when they anoint a person who is deciding to become fully Catholic, is the words are said, be sealed with the Holy Spirit. And that happens in confirmation. So confirmation is when the person confirms that this is what I want to do. I want to become a Catholic. And that's where they would have first confession, first communion, you know, and they would get the confirmation. So they already had the baptism. So they would already have now four of the seven sacraments. These are the gifts that God gives us, Jesus gives us to the church. So that's what the sealed by the Holy Spirit means, that it's two parts, one baptism, and then the final part is confirmation. And the last part of my title of my program, Signed, Sealed, and Delivered, is that when we pray the Our Father, we can be delivered from whatever's plaguing us. We can self-deliver. In other words, we can help our own self by praying the Our Father, where it says, deliver us from evil, or where we can use the word deliver us from the evil one. And this is how, you know, I've seen personally people, you know, who have been delivered from evil, from the evil one, from various demons, and their life is brand new again. It's one thing to get confession. In fact, confession is stronger than exorcisms. People may not realize this, and that's not my opinion. That's the opinion of various exorcisms. Sometimes they'll say that, like Father Gabriel Amorth, who was the chief exorcist in Rome, he's passed away, so, you know, bless his soul, may he rest in peace. He had said something like, one confession is worth like 100 exorcisms. That's how powerful the sacrament of confession is relative to an exorcism, which is called a sacramental. Whereas another exorcist may have been quoted as saying, one confession is equal to about 10 exorcisms. So it's a 1 in 10, you know, ratio, so to speak. So, but the point is, for us individually, you know, whatever's plaguing you, whatever's bringing you down, you know, could be delivered if God wills it through the Our Father prayer. And so these are the kind of things that I cover in this program, but also I just want to make it really practical, because many of us have something weighing us down. You know, it might be our own personal problems. It might be, again, something with the marriage, with our family, with our children, with our work. You know, sometimes we just feel empty. We may have everything going for us, but yet how come we're not happy? Or we may be on the other spectrum where everything's not going well for us. And how can we be happy? And then what is happiness? Is happiness just having a bowl of ice cream? You know, is happiness just getting to eat all the fast food and candy that you want. I mean, well, that's kind of like some of the kids, right? You know, that's all they really want. They're playing games and eating their cake and, you know, having their cake and eat it too, and so to speak. And it's just all about entertainment. Are we just grown-up kids that just we're just looking for the next source of entertainment, but we're really coming away unsatisfied? And so this is where I want to help, you know, as a spiritual fitness doctor, and I made that up, is that term, in the sense that, you know, I'm trying to coach people here through the program so you can get spiritually fit, right? Because many of us, we want to live longer, right? Whether you want to eat better or watch what you drink or watch what you should drink, right? And then try to exercise. And some people are very disciplined or are successful in being able to have good nutrition and have good fitness. But that's just the outward appearance, our bodies, right? What about inside, our spirit? That should be more important than actually our physical body. Yes, it's good to have good health. I mean, I'm a medical doctor. So, of course, you know, as a medical doctor, we try to save lives and maintain people's health. And so, you know, I've had that privilege of serving the Lord and saving lives. You know, being an anesthesiologist in the past, I'm a retired physician, but, you know, in the past, yeah, I've you know, in whether it's emergency surgery or being in the emergency room or running, you know, a code blue, or, you know, being in the intensive care unit or cardiac intensive care unit, what have you, and saving lives, you know, through the grace of God, we've been able to help many people. In fact, I remember in my first year of doing internal medicine as an intern, that our specific team was called the A-team back then, because anytime we were called to a code blue or cardiac arrest, that people wouldn't know, but I'd be praying underneath my breath. You know, I'd be saying the Our Father, and I'd be praying for the person who we're resuscitating. We're doing what you call advanced cardiac life support. So it's not just basic CPR. And we wouldn't lose anybody. It's not because I'm praying. I'm not trying to get credit for that. No, I'm just saying I offered it up, prayers for that particular person who was on the brink of life and death, and just offering it to the divine physician for him to heal whoever we're attending to. And we didn't lose anybody. And so we got this reputation as the A-team. So when we were on, if somebody had a cardiac arrest or what have you, respiratory arrest, we were the ones that were able to assist the person to and save their life through the grace of God. And so what I try to do here is I try to make sure that our spiritual lives are fit, right? Because it's great to have, to get better shape, to lose weight, to eat right, to drink things that are good. But what about our spirit, though? The spirit is worth more than the body, because when we die, our spirit lives on. Yes, we learn in the Apostles' Creed and what Jesus teaches us in Scripture, that Jesus will come back to judge the living and the dead, and that we want to be called by him so we would rise from the dead and be one of those who go to heaven with him and have our bodies united with our spirit. You see, so, you know, like, for instance, my own son, my own baby, he passed away. And, you know, so we know his body is in the grave, but his spirit is in heaven. I mean, he was a baby that was baptized, so he was initially sealed with the Holy Spirit. And so, you know, at the end of the world, his body is going to be united with his spirit. And that's what happens to people who predeceased us, who died already. Anyway, so this is what we can look forward to, is a life of everlasting happiness and joy and being with our loved ones and God, and to be able to live forever like it was supposed to be. And so this is what I'm trying to help people and coach people who listen here. How can we be one with God? How can we get spiritually fit? And so we can, you know, have a happier life here, and to deal with those practical struggles and make our way to heaven with God's grace. Again, if anybody's interested in calling, if you just want to say hello or tell us where you're calling from, you know, or if you had any comments or questions or even a prayer request, please call. It's 856-962-8178. 856-962-8178. You know, when I was tuning in right before starting the show, I was listening to Marta and Tara, and they're doing a great job. I hope you appreciate what they're doing. You know, I caught some of it there. You know, they're talking about justice and how the Lord is going to get his, you know, vengeance or justice for improper wages that people are getting. And, you know, that's a big issue right now for our, for many families, right, with prices going up so much and incomes are very, it's harder to get jobs or a well-paying job, you know. And so this is where the Lord, he will bring justice and to help us, to those who are really in need, you know. It would be one thing to have what we call, you know, a living wage. And what would that mean? You know, a living wage is a wage that's appropriate for one to not only just survive, but to actually live. I'm not saying live it up. So what I'm saying is a person or a family, let's say, who is only has one child compared to a family, let's say, who have six, a living wage would mean enough to support that family who has six children or a total of, you know, eight in the family there. And so it would seem very odd nowadays, but to actually give the person who has more children a higher salary, even if they had the same job. That would seem extremely strange to our current, you know, capitalistic society. But if you think about God's justice, it's like, well, he actually, his first commandment in the Old Testament, in Genesis, right, is to be fruitful and to multiply. So if a couple can only have one child and they're trying their best, that's what, as fruitful as they can be, okay, so be it. That's what God has blessed them with, the one, thanks be to God. And if another family ends up with six kids, oh, thanks be to God. But they both families need to subsist, and they both need to be able to have what's the correct living wage. And so what it turns out many times is that those who have a less get even less, you know, they get, it's like they don't have enough. And it's not like it's their fault. It's like we as a society, we really need to help those in need. Whereas those who are, have plenty and are bountiful, this is where God gives them the opportunity to share their riches one way or another, or to help those in need. Anyway, I just wanted to comment also just on Marta and Tara and their great work that they're doing too in their program right before mine. All right, so let me. So now that I just finished about talking about the name of the program and finishing the answer, the question about why is my program named Signed, Sealed, and Delivered, I wanted to finish up on why our prayers aren't answered. And, you know, I had mentioned in the other program, in last week's program, that, yes, it's true that God says that he knows what we're going to say even before we say it. In fact, that's what Jesus said before he taught the apostles how to pray the Our Father. And I had said also that after the Our Father is said in Matthew, or given to us in Matthew chapter 6, that it ended on verse 13. The very next verse, it was, you know, Matthew 14, that people weren't aware that Jesus makes a condition. Let me pull this up here. So in Matthew chapter 6, he gives the Our Father prayer, the Lord's Prayer, and it starts in verse 8 where he says, your Father knows what you need before you ask him. But he still teaches us, teaches the apostles how to pray. So he says, this is how you are to pray. And he goes on and says, Our Father, and he finishes on verse 13, you know, deliver us from the evil one. But then verse 14 is where he shows the condition that if you forgive others their transgressions, your heavenly Father will forgive you. And then the next verse, 15, he says, but if you do not forgive others, neither will your Father forgive your transgressions. People forget these two verses. In the Lord's Prayer, the Our Father, Jesus does give a condition. He says, forgive us our debts as we forgive our debtors. And it may not be clear to us when we say forgive us our sins or our debts as we forgive others. Some people may not realize that's a condition. And I wanted to stress this again because this is the prayer that Jesus taught us. And, of course, because Jesus taught it, this would be the most perfect prayer out of any other prayer. But yet this perfect prayer is conditional. And he shows it here in verse 12, forgive us our debts as we forgive our debtors. And if that's not enough, then he goes twice in verse 14 and 15 by explaining it further. He elaborates, he clarifies. He says, if you forgive others their transgressions, your heavenly Father will forgive you. But if you don't forgive others, neither will your Father forgive you your transgressions. And so I stress this as one of the main reasons we may not have our prayers answered. Okay? And so we have to make sure that when we're going to ask God for something or for help, that we also need to make sure that did we forgive others of what they did against us? And so we shouldn't really be so confident in thinking, oh, it doesn't matter if I don't forgive my mom or my dad or my brother or my sister or my neighbor or my coworker or what have you. I just want this from God. Well, if you think about it, it's kind of like using God for whatever you want or whatever you need. And so here God makes it plain and simple that we really have to make sure that we forgive others. And when we do so, this is how, in my opinion, that we'll be able to increase our chances to the point where God will look favorably on our request. He always hears us. But the thing is, he's not obligated to say yes to us when we turn away from him by sinning against him. In other words, we're not following the Lord's prayer, and we're actually saying, Lord, don't forgive us our sins since I didn't forgive my friend of this. So then, he's not going to forgive you then because you're not forgiving your friend. He's taking you at your own word. So just have that to think about. And we're going to take a break right now, and then we'll finish up. So if you do want to call while we're on the break, or at least you can just get this number down, the number is 856-962-8178. Again, it's 856-962-8178. 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
0: All right, welcome back. This is Dr. Anton Raimundo here on Signed, Sealed, and Delivered on WTMR 800 AM, where the Master reigns on In His Sign Catholic Radio. And we are signed, sealed, and delivered, signed with the cross of Christ, sealed by the Holy Spirit, and delivered through the Our Father prayer. We're finishing up on the reasons why our prayers may not be answered. Okay, and so one quick reminder is some people may think that if Jesus with his own word says that our Father knows, God the Father knows what we're going to say before we even say it, then people are going to ask, well, then why pray it? Why do we need to pray? Well, that's a valid question, but God, Jesus would not tell us and would not teach us to pray if he still didn't want us to. And he wants us to as evidence that we have faith or that we desire to have more faith. There's a saying in scripture, you know, where the man says, I believe, help my unbelief. So you might have a little faith, but you want to believe more. And so when you actually pray the Our Father, then you are actually showing or proving that you have faith and you're trying to grow in faith and you're asking God the Father for help. You're trusting what Jesus said, that when we pray this prayer, that our Father will hear us and that if we forgive others, he will forgive us of our sins too, and he will look favorably on us. So make sure you ask. And then to have the faith, even a small faith of a mustard seed is good enough. So the other part here is that if your prayer is not answered, it doesn't mean you lack faith. It may simply mean that God says no, or he might say, mean just wait, and that he's actually testing you to see if you're going to persevere, that are you going to continue praying or are you going to give up? And the thing is, because there are times when you actually give up is when actually God wants to answer you. So, but you have to be able to stick through it till the end. You know, I'm a sports fan, especially for football. You know, I do watch other sports, you know, from the Phillies and 76ers, and such. And, you know, the thing is, like, sometimes people give up on a team when they're losing. But how many times, that we've seen different, like, sports miracles, So, you know, I'm using that term miracle loosely, like the miracle of the Meadowlands, or, you know, like when DeSean Jackson, you know, catches a punt and he returns it with how many seconds left and makes a touchdown. And they, and Mike, him and Michael Vick, and the whole team come back after such a huge deficit. You know, people would be, could be leaving the stadium. They didn't stay through it, but if they would have stayed through it, they would have seen the greatest game or one of the greatest comebacks ever. So that's how God is in our life too. He wants us to be the hero of our story, and he wants you to stick through it, that you can make the comeback. You can be that hero in your, in your own story of your life, right? So whether you're the mom dealing with all sorts of problems at home, and you're trying to keep the family intact, the marriage intact, or you're trying to help your grandchildren, whereas they are not keeping the faith, or you have a brother or a sister that, that left the faith, you know, and that you're trying to hold it together, and that instead of giving up, if you just stay through it, that you, with your prayers, that God can answer you in the positive, that you will see the effect, the good effect of people changing. It's just like, you know, watering the garden. You know, it takes a while before, from the seedling will start to take root and then to bear fruit. Take, for example, the oak tree. You know, the oak tree, depending on what studies you may come across, it takes anywhere from 10 years to 20 years to 30 years or even longer before the oak tree will bear fruit of the acorns. But if you start thinking from that oak tree, hey, it's not developing any fruit, or the acorns, and you're looking at after year 5 or year 7, 8, 9, year 10, nothing happens. You think, oh, this must be a bad tree. No, it just didn't have enough time to mature. Because again, on average, it's going to be somewhere like 20 to 30 years, maybe even 50 years. And using that oak tree as the analogy, you know, that might be, you know, our own spouse, our own mom and dad, our own brother and sisters, our own friends. It may be 10, 15, 20, 30, 50 years that you don't, you may not see any good fruit from them as far as going back to church, let's say, or going back to confession. You see what I mean? But if you keep praying for them, that's where you are building yourself to be a saint and helping that particular person. So don't give up. And this is where in Thessalonians, when Paul wrote in the first book of Thessalonians, chapter 5, it says, pray constantly. Give thanks in all circumstances, for this is the will of God in Christ Jesus for you. So when he says pray constantly, that doesn't mean you're saying Our Father 24 hours a day. It's like, you know, the conscience in your mind, you know, that's really the way that God talks to you, through your conscience. And he's trying to give you, the, through your guardian angel or through a saint or the Blessed Mother or his direct voice, talking to you. And so when you talk with him or and have a conversation with him throughout your day, you are praying. It's, that's where we say pray constantly, when you're having this inner dialogue, not with the tape recorder in your head that's making you feel bad or guilty. It's really the other voice, the voice, and I'm not trying to make you seem like you're crazy by hearing a voice. I'm talking about the conscience that we have, that everybody has. God puts that in us. That's him talking to us one way or another, directly or again through his saints or through our guardian angel. He's talking to us. And then it says in Thessalonians, this 1 Thessalonians chapter 5, that give thanks in all circumstance. So whether things are going well or things are going bad, still be thankful. because and when we pray constantly, this is the answer that we need. It says that this is the will of God. You know, that this is the will of God in Christ Jesus for you, that we're supposed to be praying constantly, have this conversation with the Lord, just like with your best friend. I mean, let's take it down to technology right now. Don't you guys get texts so many times a day, or emails, or phone calls, and so forth? And we keep on looking at our phones or tablets or computers, and we get all these different messages, and whether it's just, goofing off or just, you know, telling us what's happening throughout the day. But this is the same thing where God is really wants to be involved with our life, that we should talk to him also as if we're texting somebody back and forth. We're mentally talking to him, called mental telepathy. That's prayer. This is where we get to talk to him and tell him that this is our concerns, Lord. Can you help us here? You know, so even in your daily struggles, so if you're struggling to be able to, let's say, to stop gossiping or to stop looking at things on the internet, which we're not supposed to, or to control one's bad habits, whether that's drinking or smoking or taking drugs or, you know, gambling or what have you, or being angry or, you know, being lazy or just being materialistic and, you know, things like that. We can ask his help. And so this is where we shouldn't give up, and we should just be persevering, and then God will help us, especially when we are just humble, when we say to him, Lord, I need your help. And when you do that, you are being humble because you're asking for help from God, who is our Father, and that Jesus taught us to pray and to pray to him, and he will help us. And so hopefully some of these tips about why our prayers may not be answered can be resolved. And one last thing I wanted to add is in Mass, when you go to Mass, there's a part that we may overlook where it says, you know, the peace I give to you, you know, we give to others, right? And we are told to show a sign of peace to our neighbor. And some people will just look at another person and nod their head and say, you know, peace be with you, or you may extend your hand out to the person next to you or in front of you or behind you. And some people may not realize what that is. Well, that part is, yes, we're giving peace, but it actually gives us the opportunity to forgive our neighbor those sins against us. You know, like I just showed in the Our Father, forgive us our sins as we forgive others. And then Jesus, he underscores that or emphasizes, if you forgive others, then you'll be forgiven. If you don't, then you won't. So when we say give the sign of peace, we actually might be next to somebody that we had an argument with, whether it's your spouse or whether it's one of your kids, or maybe it's your brother or your mother, or, you know, your sister-in-law or your brother-in-law, somebody there, or some friend that's near you and you didn't know that they're sitting behind you. Now's your chance before you go up and get Holy Communion to actually make amends by saying, peace be with you. So that's your way of asking forgiveness personally, right there before you go up to Almighty God. So that's your chance to really live out the Our Father, like forgive us our sins as we forgive others. So you just said you gave them peace. You say, hey, let's have peace. Let's make sure that we have forgiven each other before we get communion. So just keep that in mind. All right. The other thing I just wanted to bring up now was the gospel for this coming Sunday in Ordinary Time. It's the 20th Sunday. And this one, you guys know, it's like when Jesus is calling this Gentile woman a dog. It seems like, well, wait a second. Did he really just put her down? I don't get this. And I'll read this in the time remaining. But here it says, it's from Matthew chapter 15. It says, at that time, Jesus withdrew to the region of Tyre and Sidon, and behold, a Canaanite woman of that district came and called out. And she said this, "Have pity on me, Lord, son of David." Now, here's a Canaanite woman. She's not Jewish, right? She's not, she's really a Gentile, and she's asking mercy. So when they say have pity, the synonym is mercy. Have mercy on me. And she's calling Jesus Lord. And even the special name that is only for the Messiah, son of David. So she's not calling him teacher. She's not calling him rabbi. So she sees beyond that he's not just a teacher. He's not just a teacher who's a priest that knows scripture, a rabbi. No, she's calling him Lord, but not just like, not someone who just rules over, lords over somebody. She actually is calling him son of David. That means the Messiah. Now, some people might say, wait a second, how can Jesus be the son of David? Well, not, we know that that's the bloodline from David, right? We have David, then his son was Solomon, and there was other sons. But so he's not the direct son like Solomon was, but he's in the line, and so he's called the son of David. So, but yet my point was, she, a Gentile, recognizes that Jesus is the Messiah. And then she says, she pleads with him, "My daughter is tormented by a demon." So she recognizes her daughter is being afflicted by a demon. And so this is what happens, brothers and sisters. You know, I get calls or texts or emails, or I get help. People reach out all over the United States asking for help from me, you know, regarding prayer or, you know, spiritual advice on how to deal with the evil that's happening in their life, and to help determine, is this really demonic or not? And, you know, because some people think, oh, is this a mental illness or is it, you know, a medical illness? And it's you know, or very spiritual. And so as far as the spiritual side, you know, I try to tell them, I'm not their medical doctor and I'm their psychiatrist or psychologist. But spiritually, when somebody has a problem where that there's levitation, that they're they have this aversion to holy objects, and they see shadows on the walls, or they're physically being hurt and pulled out by some invisible entity. That's not a psychiatric illness. I don't have to be a psychiatrist or psychologist to say, hey, that's not, you know, that can't be a psychiatric illness. You know, and there's no medical disease that some invisible entity is going to pull someone out of their bed, you know, and do some violence to them. And so the thing is, so spiritually, when I help people, it's like, you know, they need help. And so here, this Canaanite woman's going to Jesus and asking for help. And what does Jesus do? Well, Jesus did not say a word. It's not something. Does that seem almost impolite? Or is he testing her? And to see if she has patience and perseverance. So my point, brothers and sisters, you may be asking the Lord and saying there's a family member that's having a problem, or maybe your spouse, okay, or a niece or a nephew or somebody, and you may think they're being tormented one way or another, oh, by a medical disease or a psychiatric disease or maybe a spiritual problem, right? And then you're asking Jesus help, and there's no answer? Well, take it from this gospel here, Matthew 15, that Jesus is actually testing her faith, okay, giving her the opportunity to be a hero, to fulfill in her story, to be that hero, to demonstrate that she does have the faith. And so he believes in you too, that you will have the faith if you hang on. So Jesus did not say a word, not because he is being disrespectful or ignoring her. Okay, he's actually giving her a chance and testing her. And it says that Jesus' disciples then chimed in. Jesus' disciples came and asked Jesus, send her away, for she keeps calling out after us. I mean, this happens like when I'm with Father Blunt. You know, many people come around. They want they want Father Blunt to, you know, help, you know, exorcise the demon or deliver them. And sometimes they'll try to go through me and, you know, to get to Father Blunt and all. And, you know, but here Jesus said in reply to the apostles, he says, I was sent only to the lost sheep of the house of Israel. So he's showing his primary mission is to find the lost sheep of the house of Israel. Remember the 10 tribes of Israel that were in the north, who were what you call assimilated and lost their identity, their Jewish identity, because now they married into the Gentile culture and they don't practice their religion anymore. Does that sound familiar? Did any of you out there know, or does anybody of you know, are out there that knows somebody that married into something, some marriage where they don't practice their faith anymore, and you lost your Catholic Christian identity? There's got to be somebody. Anyway, this is very similar. So he's out to help those lost 10 tribes, right? And but of course, the whole world as well. And then, but the woman responds and gives Jesus homage. She started to show worship to him and saying, Lord, help me. She persists. Help me. And what does Jesus say in reply? He tests her like in a third time. Remember, the first time he's quiet. The second time, he talks indirectly to her by talking to the apostles and says to the apostles, I was sent only to the lost sheep of the house of Israel. And now here's the third time. He says, now directly to her, it is not right to take the food of the children and to throw it to the dogs. Now, some people will take offense. Well, wait a second. Is he calling her a dog? And then she says, she responds to Jesus. Now, she's not shy. She is persistent, and she's also very humble. She's not being sassy. She's not talking back. She says, please, Lord, for even the dogs eat the scraps that fall from the table of their masters. And what does Jesus do? Does he go on a fourth time? Does he scold her? No. The Lord Jesus, after testing her three times, remember, Jesus was tested three times in the desert. So now he tests this girl, this woman, this mother, three times. Then Jesus said to her in reply, oh, woman, great is your faith. Let it be done for you as you wish. And the woman's daughter was healed from that hour. He didn't even need to go to her house. Just by his very word. And that's how it is with Jesus. We say his name, demons flee, demons quiver, they shake, they tremble by his very name. And so whenever you're on God's side, you can't lose. Stay in his graces. If you have sin on your soul, go get confession the way that Jesus set it up to be. He gave the apostles the power to forgive sins, which only God can do. But yet, Jesus is God, and since he has all power given to him, he can delegate that power. And that's what he did. He delegated the God-given power to his apostles, who also was able to delegate that to now the Catholic priests. So this is what happens here, that when we go to confession, we get our sins forgiven by God because he delegated that power to these human priests. So it's not the priest forgiving, it's still God. And so in the same way that Jesus praises this woman for her perseverance, and this is what I'm hoping this gospel will help you all, that when we pray the Our Father, you may have that miracle you want after one prayer, but you may actually have to pray it numerous times. In fact, that's why we Catholics, we pray the Holy Rosary, which we say the Our Father five times, and then we say the Hail Mary. We pray the Hail Mary 50 times. Actually, we do it, 53 times, which, remember, the Hail Mary is actually from Luke chapter 1. It's scriptural. And so we pray this, and so we try to do this constantly. We're trying to fulfill scripture. We're not babbling. We're actually saying what we mean, and we're focusing on Jesus. And so here's the thing, so she doesn't get upset. She's talking to Jesus and pleading, please, Lord, for even the dogs eat the scraps that fall from the table of their masters. So she recognizes she's not one of the chosen people. That means me and you too. If you're not Jewish, we're not the chosen people, but nevertheless, Jesus does come to save all the whole world, not just the Jews, not just the 10 tribes, not just the other tribes in the south, meaning Judah, Benjamin, and the Levites, that he's doing all the Jews and the whole world. And all we have to do really is do God's will. I mean, that's big in general, but love and obey God. Try to be simple, and he makes it simple for us. Love God and love neighbor. And there's other stipulations, but that's the main thing. That's why he wants us to focus. I love that saying that Jalen Hurts talks about, keep the main thing the main thing. And the main thing is to love God with your whole heart, mind, body, and soul. Love God, love neighbor. Keep it simple, right? So these are the things that I just want to mention. And one last thing I wanted to end with is, today is August 13, and I wanted to say, well, two things. One is St. Philomena. Her feast day was August 11th. And August 13 is also the day that people celebrate, her name, which means that she's the wonder worker. But Philomena, just like the word Philadelphia, means like light, so she's like not like the light of the world, like Jesus is the light of the world, but very similar in that meaning. And so I just wanted to give her honor. And because of she was a virgin martyr. And so if you want to have any of your prayers answered, think about asking St. Philomena for intercession. She was only 13 years old. She promised to be the bride of Christ, and she died keeping her chastity and purity, and she was tortured by the Emperor Diocletian, and she ended up being beheaded. And so just ask her help. If you have any issues, because she's also a saint of that you would ask help for lost causes, just like St. Jude or St. Rita. She's another one that you can ask. And the last thing I wanted to say was, 5 years ago on August 13 was the day that I was admitted to the hospital, and I almost died three different times. And to this day, I want to thank God that I'm alive 5 years after the fact. My lungs are all scarred up. I'm what you call a pulmonary cripple, where I can't do anything without this tank of oxygen nearby. But I just want to thank God for keeping me alive and having this five-year anniversary that I'm still here. And I want to just praise God as long as I can. As long as he gives me breath, I will proclaim the name of the Lord. So thank you, everybody. God bless you. This is Dr. Anton Raimondo here on Signed, Sealed, and Delivered. God bless you all. Have a great evening.
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0: Good afternoon. Welcome to the Holy Souls Hour with Joe Veltri. The Holy Souls Hour can be heard every Monday through Thursday from 3 until 3:30 in the afternoon and every Friday from 3 until 4 o'clock in the afternoon. And now, once again, here is Joe Veltri.
1: And we say good evening. You are listening to the Holy Souls Angelus radio broadcast, and Mr. Joe Veltri is standing by. He will be joining us shortly, but I just want to announce the sponsor for this evening. Our sponsor is Linda Gross, and Linda's requesting prayers for baby Macklin, baby Remy, baby Dietrich, my golden rose Brooklyn Mary, and baby Perrine. And we ask for blessings upon all these babies. Right now, I bring you to the microphone, to the telephone, to the airwaves, Mr. Joe Veltri. Joe, are you there?
2: Yes, I am. Thank you, Mr. Michael Roberts.
1: You're welcome. You're welcome, Joe. Okay, I'm going to start this recording.
2: All right. And welcome, everybody, to the Holy Souls Ministry. We start with the Angelus. This is our Angel Night. Our Angel Night means we pray to the angels and tell a little angel story. So thanks for joining us. I hope we inspire you with our prayers. And now for the Angelus. In the name of the Father, Son, and the Holy Spirit, amen. The angel declared unto Mary, as she conceived of the Holy Spirit, on it, Hail Mary, full of grace, the Lord is with thee. Blessed art thou among women, and blessed is the fruit of thy womb, Jesus. Holy Mary, Mother of God, pray for us sinners, now at the hour of our death. Amen. And the angel declared unto Mary, she conceived of the Holy Spirit, an angel, and behold, the handmaid of the Lord, be it done to me according to thy word. Hail Mary, full of grace, the Lord is with thee. Blessed art thou among women, and blessed is the fruit of thy womb, Jesus. Holy Mary, Mother of God, pray for us sinners, now and at the hour of our death, amen. And the Word was made flesh and dwelt among us. Hail Mary, full of grace, the Lord is with thee. Blessed art thou among women, and blessed is the fruit of thy womb, Jesus. Holy Mary, Mother of God, pray for us sinners, now and at the hour of our death, amen. And pour forth, we beseech you, O Lord, your graces unto our hearts, that we, to the incarnation of Christ thy Son, was made known by the message of an angel, made by his passion and cross, be brought to the glory of his resurrection. Saint Christ our Lord, amen. And now we'll pray to Saint Raphael, the healing archangel, that you will find a healing today through our ministry. And I touched the phone with the Saint Raphael oil, and may you get a miracle today. Miracles happen every day. We're going to tell you one today with our angel story right after I'm done praying to St. Raphael, that you too may receive a miracle. And, oh, Mother of God, Maria, Rosa, Mystica, together with Holy St. Raphael, God's healing archangel, grant me the grace of true sorrow for my sins. And we invoke three times the holy name of Jesus before God to give me comfort in my present illness. Jesus, Jesus, Jesus. Amen. Glory be to the Father, and to the Son, and to the Holy Spirit, as it was in the beginning, is now, and will be forever. Amen. Glory be to the Father, and to the Son, and to the Holy Spirit, as it was in the beginning, is now, and will be forever. Amen. Glory be to the Father, and to the Son, and to the Holy Spirit, as it was in the beginning, is now, and will be forever. Amen. Blessed be the name of the Lord, now and forever. Amen. Okay, now we're going to tell the angel story. A little trouble in the beginning. I couldn't find my angel story. I missed the page, so I got a little stumbled up there a little bit. But I found my angel story, so we're in good shape here. Let me just say, I like to read a little scripture regarding the angels, and then I'll tell the angel story. And after that, we'll go into the St. Michael Chaplet. And by you tuning in today, you will have a blessing from the angels. This is regarding the angel Elisha. This is in Scripture 2 Kings 6:15. When the servant of the man of God got up and went out, an army with white horses and chariots

chariots of fire all around Elisha. And that's in Scripture. About the angels, we have the angels in Scripture all the time. We're going to tell a little story about how those very angels are with us now. This happened to, this is called the Armed Guards. This happened to a missionary in Africa. He says, while I was serving at a small field hospital in Africa, a medical missionary traveled every 2 weeks by bicycle through the jungle to a nearby city for supplies. This required camping overnight. Halfway, had to camp overnight. One of these trips, the young man saw two men fighting in a city. One was seriously injured, so he treated them and witnessed to him of the Lord Jesus Christ. He then returned home without incident. Upon arriving in the city several weeks later, the missionary was approached by the man he had treated earlier. The man revealed the startling information. He said to the missionary, "We knew that you carried money and medicine. Some friends and I followed you into the jungle, knowing you would camp overnight. We knew that. We waited for you to go to sleep, and we planned to kill you and take your money and drugs. Just as we were about to move into your campsite, we saw that you were surrounded by 26 armed guards." The missionary laughed at this and said he was certainly all alone out in the jungle campsite. No one was around. The young man pressed the point. No, sir. I was not the only one to see the guards. My friend also saw them. We counted them. We counted his arm. It was because of those guards that we were afraid and left you alone. We counted 26 armed guards around you. Well, when a missionary told the story to the members of his home church back home, one of the men jumped up and interrupted the missionary. "Can you tell me the exact date when this happened?" He asked the missionary, thought for a while, and recalled the date. Yeah, I remember. The man in a congregation then related the following. He said, "On that night in Africa, It was morning here. I was preparing to play golf. As I put my bags into the car, I felt the Lord leading me to pray for you. I felt this urge to pray for you. In fact, the urge was so strong that I called the men of this church together to pray for you. I called the congregation of men to pray for you." And he said, "Well, all of these men here who met with me that day, please stand up." The men who met that day to pray together for the missionary, there were 26 of them, exactly the amount of armed guards that were around the missionaries when they were planning to kill him for that medicine and for the money. They counted 26 armed guards. And these men of his congregation, at that very time, 26 men prayed for him. That's our story, and that's an amazing one. So we pray that you will be protected. May the angels come around your house and protect you as armed guards from any danger, and even that with your family, that we pray. Amen. That's our angel story for tonight. Hope that inspires you. Now, these are true stories, so the angels are real. Let's pray to them. If you feel the urge to pray for anyone, pray for them, and God may send his angels. And now, speaking about angels, let us pray to St. Michael Chaplet. Now, Father, Son, Holy Spirit, amen. We begin with the act of contrition. Oh my God, I'm heartily sorry for having offended thee. I detest all my sins, because I dread the loss of heaven and the pains of hell.

0: because I've entered thee, my God, who is so good and deserving of all my love. I firmly resolve, with the help of thy grace, to confess my sins, to do penance, and to amend my life. Amen. O God, come to my assistance. O Lord, make haste to help me. Glory be to the Father, and to the Son, and to the Holy Spirit. It was in the beginning, is now, and will be forever. Amen. The first salutation by the intercession of St. Michael and his celestial choir seraphim. May it please God to make us worthy to receive into our hearts the fire of his perfect charity. Amen. Our Father who art in heaven, hallowed be thy name. Thy kingdom come, thy will be done on earth as it is in heaven. Give us this day our daily bread, and forgive us our trespasses, as we forgive those who trespass against us. Lead us not into temptation, but deliver us from evil. Amen. Hail Mary, full of grace, the Lord is with thee. Blessed art thou among women, and blessed is the fruit of thy womb, Jesus. Holy Mary, Mother of God, pray for us sinners, now and at the hour of our death. Amen. Hail Mary, full of grace, the Lord is with thee. Blessed art thou among women, and blessed is the fruit of thy womb, Jesus. Holy Mary, Mother of God, pray for us sinners, now and at the hour of our death. Amen. Hail Mary, full of grace, the Lord is with thee. Blessed art thou among women, and blessed is the fruit of thy womb, Jesus. Holy Mary, Mother of God, pray for us sinners, now and at the hour of our death. Amen. By the intercession of St. Michael and the heavenly choir cherubim, may God in his good pleasure grant us the grace to abandon the ways of sin and follow the path of Christian perfection. Amen. Our Father who art in heaven, hallowed be thy name. Thy kingdom come, thy will be done on earth as it is in heaven. Give us this day our daily bread, and forgive us our trespasses, as we forgive those who trespass against us. And lead us not into temptation, but deliver us from evil. Amen. Hail Mary, full of grace, the Lord is with thee. Blessed art thou among women, and blessed is the fruit of thy womb, Jesus. Holy Mary, Mother of God, pray for us sinners, and at the hour of our death. Amen. Hail Mary, full of grace, the Lord is with thee. Blessed art thou among women, and blessed is the fruit of thy womb, Jesus. Holy Mary, Mother of God, pray for us sinners, now and at the hour of our death. Amen. Hail Mary, full of grace, the Lord is with thee. Blessed art thou among women, and blessed is the fruit of thy womb, Jesus. Holy Mary, Mother of God, pray for us sinners, now and at the hour of our death. Amen. By the intercession of St. Michael on the sacred choir of thrones, may it please God to infuse into our hearts the spirit of true and sincere humility. Amen. Our Father who art in heaven, hallowed be thy name. Thy kingdom come, thy will be done on earth as it is in heaven. Give us this day our daily bread, and forgive us our trespasses, as we forgive those who trespass against us. And lead us not into temptation, but deliver us from evil. Amen. Hail Mary, full of grace, the Lord is with thee. Blessed art thou among women, and blessed is the fruit of thy womb, Jesus. Holy Mary, Mother of God, pray for us sinners, now and at the hour of our death. Amen. Hail Mary, full of grace, the Lord is with thee. Blessed art thou among women, and blessed is the fruit of thy womb, Jesus. Holy Mary, Mother of God, pray for us sinners, now and at the hour of our death. Amen. Hail Mary, full of grace, the Lord is with thee. Blessed art thou among women, and blessed is the fruit of thy womb, Jesus. Holy Mary, Mother of God, pray for us sinners, and at the hour of our death. Amen. By the intercession of St. Michael and the heavenly choir of dominions, may it please God to grant us the grace to have dominion over our senses and to correct our depraved passions. Amen. Our Father, who art in heaven, hallowed be thy name. Thy kingdom come, thy will be done on earth as it is in heaven. Give Give us this day our daily bread, and forgive us our trespasses, as we forgive those who trespass against us. And lead us not into temptation, but deliver us from evil. Amen. Hail Mary, full of grace, the Lord is with thee. Blessed art thou among women, and blessed the fruit of thy womb, Jesus. Holy Mary, Mother of God, pray for us sinners, now and at the hour of our death. Amen. Hail Mary, full of grace, the Lord is with thee. Blessed art thou among women, and blessed is the fruit of thy womb, Jesus. Holy Mary, Mother of God, pray for us sinners, now and at the hour of our death. Amen. Hail Mary, full of grace, the Lord is with thee. Blessed art thou among women, and blessed is the fruit of thy womb, Jesus. Holy Mary, Mother of God, pray for us sinners, now and at the hour of our death. Amen. By intercession of St. Michael, the heavenly choir of powers, may God vouchsafe to keep our souls from the wiles and temptations of the devil. Amen. Our Father, who art in heaven, hallowed be thy name. Thy kingdom come, thy will be done on earth as it is in heaven. Give us this day our daily bread, and forgive us our trespasses, as we forgive those who trespass against us. And lead us not into temptation, but deliver us from evil. Amen. Hail Mary, full of grace, the Lord is with thee. Blessed art thou among women, and blessed is the fruit of thy womb, Jesus. Holy Mary, Mother of God, pray for us sinners, now and at the hour of our death. Amen. Hail Mary, full of grace, the Lord is with thee. Blessed art thou among women, and blessed is the fruit of thy womb, Jesus. Holy Mary, Mother of God, pray for us sinners, now and at the hour of our death. Amen. Hail Mary, full of grace, the Lord is with thee. Blessed art thou among women, and blessed is the fruit of thy womb, Jesus. Holy Mary, Mother of God, pray for us sinners, now and at the hour of our death. Amen. By the intercession of St. Michael, and the admirable heavenly choir of virtues, may it please God to keep us from falling into temptation. May he deliver us from evil. Amen. Our Father, who art in heaven, hallowed be thy name. Thy kingdom come. Thy will be done on earth as it is in heaven. Give us this day our daily bread, and forgive us our trespasses, as we forgive those who trespass against us. And lead us not into temptation, but deliver us from evil. Amen. Hail Mary, full of grace, the Lord is with thee. Blessed art thou among women, and blessed is the fruit of thy womb, Jesus. Holy Mary, Mother of God, pray for us sinners, now and at the hour of our death. Amen. Hail Mary, full of grace, the Lord is with thee. Blessed art thou among women, and blessed is the fruit of thy womb, Jesus. Holy Mary, Mother of God, pray for us sinners, now and at the hour of our death. Amen. Hail Mary, full of grace, the Lord is with thee. Blessed art thou among women, and blessed is the fruit of thy womb, Jesus. Holy Mary, Mother of God, pray for us sinners, now and at the hour of our death. Amen. By the intercession of St. Michael and the heavenly choir of principalities, may it please God to fill our souls with the spirit of true and sincere obedience. Amen. Our Father, who art in heaven, hallowed be thy name. Thy kingdom come, thy will be done on earth as it is in heaven. Give us this day our daily bread, and forgive us our trespasses, as we forgive those who trespass against us. And lead us not into temptation, but deliver us from evil. Amen. Hail Mary, full of grace, the Lord is with thee. Blessed art thou among women, and blessed is the fruit of thy womb, Jesus. Holy Mary, Mother of God, pray for us sinners, now and at the hour of our death. Amen. Hail Mary, full of grace, the Lord is with thee. Blessed art thou among women, and blessed is the fruit of thy womb, Jesus. Holy Mary, Mother of God, pray for us sinners, now and at the hour of our death. Amen. Hail Mary, full of grace, the Lord is with thee. Blessed art thou among women, and blessed is the fruit of thy womb, Jesus. Holy Mary, Mother of God, pray for us sinners, now and at the hour of our death. Amen. By the intercession of Saint Michael and the heavenly choir of archangels, may it please God to grant us the gift of perseverance in the faith and all good works, that we may be thereby enabled to attain the glory of paradise. Amen. Our Father, who art in heaven, hallowed be thy name. Thy kingdom come, thy will be done on earth as it is in heaven. Give us this day our daily bread, and forgive us our trespasses, as we forgive those who trespass against us. And lead us not into temptation, but deliver us from evil. Amen. Hail Mary, full of grace, the Lord is with thee. Blessed art thou among women, and blessed is the fruit of thy womb, Jesus. Holy Mary, Mother of God, pray for us sinners, now and at the hour of our death. Amen. Hail Mary, full of grace, the Lord is with thee. Blessed art thou among women, and blessed is the fruit of thy womb, Jesus. Holy Mary, Mother of God, pray for us sinners, now and at the hour of our death. Amen. Hail Mary, full of grace, the Lord is with thee. Blessed art thou among women, and blessed is the fruit of thy womb, Jesus. Holy Mary, Mother of God, pray for us sinners, now and at the hour of our death. Amen. By the intercession of Saint Michael and his heavenly choir of all the angels, may God vouchsafe to grant us their guardianship through this mortal life, and after death, a happy entrance into the everlasting glory of heaven. Amen. Our Father, who art in heaven, hallowed be thy name. Thy kingdom come, thy will be done on earth as it is in heaven. Give us this day our daily bread, and forgive us our trespasses. We forgive those who trespass against us, and lead us not into temptation, but deliver us from evil. Amen. Hail Mary, full of grace, the Lord is with thee. Blessed art thou among women, and blessed is the fruit of thy womb, Jesus. Holy Mary, Mother of God, pray for us sinners, now and at the hour of our death. Amen. Hail Mary, full of grace, the Lord is with thee. Blessed art thou among women, and blessed is the fruit of thy womb, Jesus. Holy Mary, Mother of God, pray for us sinners, now and at the hour of our death. Amen. Hail Mary, full of grace, the Lord is with thee. Blessed art thou among women, and blessed is the fruit of thy womb, Jesus. Holy Mary, Mother of God, pray for us sinners, now and at the hour of our death. Amen. In honor of Saint Michael, our Father who art in heaven, hallowed be thy name. Thy kingdom come, thy will be done on earth as it is in heaven. Give us this day our daily bread, and forgive us our trespasses, as we forgive those who trespass against us. And lead us not into temptation, but deliver us from evil. Amen. In honor of Saint Gabriel, our Father who art in heaven, hallowed be thy name. Thy kingdom come, thy will be done on earth as it is in heaven. Give us this day our daily bread, and forgive us our trespasses, as we forgive those who trespass against us. And lead us not into temptation, but deliver us from evil. Amen. In honor of Saint Raphael, our Father who art in heaven, hallowed be thy name. Thy kingdom come, thy will be done on earth as it is in heaven. Give us this day our daily bread, and forgive us our trespasses, as we forgive those who trespass against us. And lead us not into temptation, but deliver us from evil. Amen. In honor of your guardian angel, our Father who art in heaven, hallowed be thy name. Thy kingdom come, thy will be done on earth as it is in heaven. Give us this day our daily bread. Forgive us our trespasses, as we forgive those who trespass against us. And lead us not into temptation, but deliver us from evil. Amen. And now for the concluding prayers. O Saint Michael, glorious Prince of Chief and Commander of the Heavenly Host, Guardian of the Souls of Men, Conqueror of Rebel Angels, Steward of the Palace of God under Jesus Christ, our Worthy Leader, endowed with superhuman excellence and virtue, vouchsafe to free us from every ill, who with full confidence have recourse to you, and by that incomparable protection, enable us to make progress every day in the faithful service of our God. Pray for us, most blessed Michael, Prince of the Church of Jesus Christ, that we may be made worthy of his promises. Almighty and everlasting God, who is thine own marvelous goodness and pity, you did this for the common salvation of man, choose the glorious Archangel Michael to be Prince of the Church. Make us worthy, we pray thee, to be delivered by his protection from all our enemies, that at the hour of death none of them may approach to harm us. Rather do thou vouchsafe unto us by the same Archangel Michael, we may be introduced into the presence of the Most High and Divine Majesty, to the merits of the same Jesus Christ our Lord. Amen. In the Father, the Son, Holy Spirit, amen. Of the sublime prayers, beautiful prayers to the angels, thank you for joining me in praying to the angels and listening to a little angel story. They are true stories, and hopefully the purpose of all this is to inspire us to pray to the angels. And we do that here every Thursday at 6 o'clock. We've been doing that for years. And tell a friend about the angels. Tell a friend about our angel night. Also, we're here tonight at 10:45 with the daily pilgrimage to purgatory. And at 11, we have our Gethsemane hour. So stay tuned. Thank you, everybody. God bless you, and have a beautiful angelic night.
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3: 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Number 10 of 20 Whispers of God about humility is, humility is marked by service, not riches. Proverbs 16 puts it this way, it is better to be humble in spirit with the lowly than to divide the spoil with the proud. So the other day I was having lunch with a young church planter who was discouraged with how many people seemed to reject his recruiting efforts to help him start a new work. Yes, rejection is hard. 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In sharp contrast, every contact is a win if the goal is to give something, like love and encouragement. 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Hey, for more, check out markpg.org.

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went on their way without thanking you. But I want to be like the one who returned. I can see him now as he pressed his way through the crowd with tears of joy in his eyes. And he began to say, thank you, Lord.

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1: You're now tuned in to the Bible study.
0: Oh,
1: the Lord Jesus Christ is our Father's day.
0: Hallelujah.
1: Are we all okay in here? And somebody
0: else wants to come to the
1: call after PA 19143. Truly, we are blessed.
0: Yes.
1: And so blessed is the God who loves us in.
0: God is going to come back into your home.
1: Thank you. Now, it is here. Well, one day we will be bringing unto you the word of God and his fullness, and we know that it is a blessing to you and will comfort that is so.
0: And Christy,
1: now, one day we'll ask you to send all correspondence to the Bible Church of the Lord Jesus Christ for the Five Dollar Saints. And it's going to be called 33258. So that's the PA 19142. Our phone number here at our church is 215-474-2984. Now at this time, we would like to present unto you the word of David. Give you thanks and may God bless you.
2: Lord, in the name of Jesus, we come before you again to thank you. We thank you for everything that you have done for us. Lord, we thank you for making a way. We thank you for answering our prayer. Lord, we are praying that you remember the people that are homeless. Remember those that are hungry. Remember the one that in the hospital, the one that in very institution. Let your mercy shine upon them in the name of Jesus. We are praying for the people that are in war. Lord, that you continue to help them. Remember the people of God everywhere. Remember the leader all over the world, that they might lead a quiet and peaceful life. Remember our president. We ask all this blessing in Jesus' name. Amen. Now we thank God again to be with you and to bring to you the truth. You see, I keep on telling the people the word of God that you have to have. That's the reason why the apostle died, to get the word of God to us. Before they would let it alone, they died in order that we could get their things. And they was witness of all that he did, both in the land of Jews and in Jerusalem. They was eyewitness of what God did. So we wasn't there. Since we wasn't there, we have to go by what the apostle and prophet wrote. Why did he saw the thing? They were there. And that's why Jesus come on one place and said, blessed are ye. I think it's around the 7th chapter. I think it might be the 6th chapter. But Jesus said, blessed are you when they persecute you. I know it's in Matthew somewhere. Why they persecute the prophet before you. Yeah. And if they persecute the prophet before you, it's telling you one thing, that you have the same spirit that the prophet has. And they persecute the apostle. They kill them all. Yeah. Except John. Why? That in order to keep the word of God away from the people. The devil know you got to have the word. That's why he raised up his own preacher. In order to offset the word of God. When he talked to Jesus, every time Jesus was

in the kingdom of God. Blessed are you when men shall revile you and persecute you, and shall say all men of evil against you falsely for my sake. Rejoice and be exceeding glad, for great is your reward in heaven. For so persecute the prophet which was before you. Now we thank God again for the word of God. We thank God to be on the air, WTMR, Tim, in Philadelphia, coming out from Scotland there, WYAM, and that's 1280 on your dial, Scotland there, North Carolina. Again, we thank God for everything. Most of all, we thank God for understanding heart. Because you got many people today, hypocrites. They know how to play church. But when it comes down to the word of God, they don't want it. Yes, in the 9th chapter of Matthew and the 10th verse, Bible said it came to pass as Jesus said at meat in the house. Behold, many publicans and sinners came and sat down with him and his disciples. Now the prophets, they were the worst thing in the world. They were tax collectors. And but a hypocrite, when they see the thing, somebody, and you can't talk to somebody out there in the world around a hypocrite. That hypocrite was saying he's so holy, but you let him need something. They'll come right to you for it. But when it comes down to the word of God, they don't want it. That's what's going to save them. It's the word of God. And the 11th verse, and when the Pharisees, there's these hypocrites, saw it, they said unto his disciples, why eat your master with public and sinners? Don't you see how a hypocrite is? And then Pharisees and scribes and the rest, they were the worst sinners that was in the Middle East. They were the ones that killed everybody. They're the ones that kill you if you talk about God. You see, a hypocrite, he is the worst thing in the world. He's worse than any sinner that you can be around. Because a sinner don't leave nobody to hell. They don't try to get you and tell you that you are saved. But a sinner, a hypocrite will say you get the word. And they start one of the biggest arguments in the world. Tell them about the word. But yet those same hypocrites will call you out and ask you for money. They must be thinking you're a fool. Their purpose is they know. You see, the devil knows it. The devil in them, and the devil got them blind. You see, the devil is the god of this world. The devil is the rule of darkness. Let me get that here. I've been keep saying that all the time, but I want to give you Bible and chapter and verse to show you why you won't come to the word of God. Now, one place in the 4th chapter of 2 Corinthians, I think it is, I want to show you where the devil is the god of this world. Listen to what Paul said. Therefore, see, we have this ministry. 4th chapter of 2 Corinthians. And we have received mercy. We say it not, but have renounced the hidden things of dishonor. Not walking in craftiness. No, we don't do that. We are not having the word of God deceived. But what we are doing, we are manifesting the truth. We are commending ourselves to every man's conscience. And we are doing it in the sight of God. And what you do, God sees too. But if our gospel be his, it is his to them that are lost. You lost. You don't know what I'm saying, and you don't want to know what I'm saying. You're on your way to hell. Why? Because whom the God spoke first.

0: form for. I want you to hear it. And whom the God of this world, who is that? The devil. The devil is the God of the world. Whom the God of this world has blinded the mind of them which believe not. That's why you're blind. You don't hear, you don't believe what I'm saying, and they didn't believe what I'm saying. How can somebody believe what I'm saying and then come to you as a lie and try to affect what you are saying? If they believe what I'm saying, they will agree with me and come to me and bring me Bible and prove what I'm saying is true. That's what they would do. But you know what they'll do? They'll go and get a scripture to try to condemn what you say. And that's why the God of this world, the devil, God let the devil step in and blind their mind. Why? So they can be lost. They that believe not, least the light of the glory of God for Christ, who is the image of God, shall shine unto them. If we all preach ourselves that same light, and God said, let there be light. That is telling you that the devil is the God of this world. Let's go to the 6th chapter of Ephesians here. I want to show the people that he is the rule of darkness. He rule you. That's why you don't want the word of God. The devil is the rule of darkness. Let me see here. One of these verses in here. The 6th chapter, wrong about this. 6th chapter of Ephesians. And finally, my brother, I'll start there. Finally, 6 and 10. Finally, my brother, be strong in the Lord and in the power of his might. And the Bible says, put on the whole armor of God that you might be able to stand against the wiles of the devil. Why? You get God's word. And when you get God's word and when a hypocrite call you up and say anything, ask for money. They got a big nerve on them. The devil have a big nerve, you know. He'll ask you for something. But when it comes down for them to come to hear the word of God, they don't want it. That's why it said, arm yourself for that. They are your enemy. They are trying to get you to mangle with them. They know as long as a mangle with a hypocrite, you are going the same place he's going. As long as you sit on a false prophet, somebody that's not called and saying, oh God, you're going to follow him. Why? Here Jesus said, if the blind lead the blind, both want to fall in a ditch. Anybody God didn't call, devil think. He blind their mind. And he comes to you and tell you a lie. And if you believe one lie, a lie, you hell bound. Why? There's something wrong with you. But the Bible is telling us, put on the whole armor of God, that you may be able to stand against the wiles of the devil. You know the devil's trick. You didn't know the devil's trick all the time. And those hypocrites don't know the devil's trick. Don't you hear them jumping up and cutting up when you preach up their line? The preacher can tell a lie. And they all say amen. I hear this man say one from among the brothers. And he know better. He know better, but he don't want their member to know no better. And the Bible tells us plainly that we took the oath of the priest. That's why we have a commandment to take tithing. But we take it from a brother. Our brother. We didn't take the office of no king. The president took the office of the king. And you all sit down there and believe that lie that man tell you, he lead you to hell. Because if he was calling saint of God, first thing he wouldn't ever tell that lie. Because anybody knows that somebody that was born 20 years ago couldn't sit under the late bishop. Any fool know that. How can he was dead 30-some years ago? But he's not talking about king. And I'm saying that because he keep a lying to the people. Somebody believe that lie. But his people know better. Why? When you tell that lie, they don't say that. But listen to what it says here. I'm going to get you to under the feet of saying what I'm talking about so you can go to hell. Why, if you don't obey what I'm saying, if you don't obey, I'm telling you day what the Word of God says. And every human is going to obey, or else they're going to be lost. So you got to arm yourself. And when you arm, you know the enemy. What do you arm yourself with? The Word of God. Listen here, what the 12th verse says. For we wrestle not against flesh and blood, but against principalities. My God, He controls everything down on earth. Against power. Did you hear that? Against the rule of darkness of this world. Against spiritual wickedness in high place. He is a spirit, but He's got the whole world lying with Him. And the only people that know that the whole world lying with Him, somebody that is called and sent of God, and you that want God's word. So He is the God of this world. He is the rule of darkness. He is the prince of the air. You'll find that too in the second chapter of Ezekiel. I'm getting them all so that they can read it two and two. Listen to what He said. Wherein time past, ye walk according to the course of this world, according to the prince of power of the air, the spirit that now worketh in the children of disobedience. That's why they won't come to the Word of God. The spirit of disobedience is in them. That's why when they come to you, they come with a lie when you are preaching the Word of God. That's why they walk away from the truth. Spirit of obedience is in them. If it didn't, they wouldn't come to you and try to offset what the Word of God says. But yet Jesus says here again in the 9th chapter of Matthew. But Jesus said he said unto them, they that be whole need not a physician, but they that are sick. The Pharisees were just a sick in sin, if any sin in the world, more. Because you see, if you are sick, and you know you are sick, you might look for a doctor. But if you're a sinner, that's what a hypocrite is. That's what they are, all of that over there where I came from. God knows in heaven it was, they wouldn't stay over there. They don't know nothing about the Bible. When I went over there, there were six people in Bible class. And he went on from six to around 30 something. You know what they do? Stop me from teaching. You know they have bound. You know you said that. That man ain't doing a thing but squealing and making a bunch of noise and put the tithing in his pocket and walk on homeward. But I hear a man say that he want to know when God changed his mind. When he says once from among the brother, God ain't never did change his mind. Every one of those kings that come was come from among the brothers. Even the last king that Judas had was Zedekiah. He was from among the brothers. That was Josiah's son. God never did change. But I want you to ask him a question. Go to the 7th chapter of Hebrews. Listen what the Bible says, and very, the reason why I'm hitting on this, because somebody believed that lie. And anytime you hear, they all of them lie. But when you hear a man trying to get people to believe a lie, you got to let the people know him. You're not talking to him. He's not going to never stop. You know why he had a bound? God didn't call him. Just since the late preacher started preaching, he come out there lying. I say that God called him. If God called him, he wouldn't tell a lie. If God called him, he wouldn't be talking about Cain and say that means the priest. That don't mean the priest. We didn't take the office off the Cain. We took the office off the priesthood. Listen what it says in the 7th chapter of Hebrews. And verily they that are of the sons of the Levites, who received the office of the priesthood. That's the minister. That's the minister that God called. That's the minister that come as Aaron was. You see, one time all the priests used to have to come from the house of Aaron. But Jesus changed that up here because Jesus didn't come from the house of Aaron. Jesus is from the Leviticus, from the Levi. Jesus says that he comes from the house of Judah. And why? Because we have to come along. But all the priests and God during the Leviticus time, during the law, they come from the house of Aaron, from the Levi. So he said, all that have took the office of the priesthood, they have a commandment to take tithing of the people according to the law. And that is of their brother.
1: Yes.
0: So they came out of the law of Abraham. All right? Now you find where the king took tithe. You find out where the king, since he says that we are come from one from among the brothers, he says when you go in the land is undesired king. So now, all right, then show where the king had to take tithe. The king could take tithe. The priest is the one that comes from the office of the priesthood. So, all right, now if we come from the king, we can't take no more tithe. Don't give him no more tithe until he's taken that out. Nah, but you won't. You know why? Because you're on your way to hell just like he is. But the Bible tells us here in Matthew, thank God, remember, they that is whole, they need not a doctor. They don't need a physician. And they don't need nobody to preach to them. You see, when you are in sin, you are sick. That's what he's talking about. You are just like a person got a disease, just like a person got to eat. And you can't get out of that sin by yourself. Somebody, because they got to preach to you and get you out of that. You can't save yourself. When the Bible says save yourself, it means come up from among them people that don't want to be saved. That's the price you got to pay. Now, you know they're not going to do that. They're trying to raise money right now, talking about a women's day. And you're on your way to hell. You better say now. What you doing? Offer sacrifice, fool. That's all you are. If you want to know, if you want the word of God, then you will look for the word of God, not looking for money.
1: Right.
0: They preach ain't doing a thing but fooling you.
1: Yeah.
0: Take your money and put it in their pocket, and you're paying your way to go to hell.
1: Yeah.
0: But Jesus said that a whole need not a physician, but the one that are sick, and that's anybody. Everybody was in sin. But he said, go learn what that means. I will have mercy. I would rather come and give you love and kindness than I wouldn't have to be sacrificed if it wasn't in sin. I would give you love and kindness. I would have mercy and not sacrifice. But he said, go and go, for I have not come to call the righteous, but I come to call the sinners. But he said, one place to go and learn what that means. The 13th verse. Go. What go where? During that time, they had to go to the temple. Go and look in the 6th chapter of Hosea and see what it says. They had to go to the temple when they want to know something. They had to go to the temple and ask the priest. Say that, where can I find that? Because they didn't have the word of God in individual as we have it today. So then the priest would show them what it was. That's why he said, go and learn what that means. I would much rather come and give you loving kindness. But I got to come and I got to be sacrificed. But the one that hypocrite, what he's saying here, that all was sinners, they all were sick. But they didn't know. That's the same way it is today. They all are hypocrites. They don't know that they are hypocrites. But one thing they know, they don't know the word of God. You preach in the word of God, they're going to have some. You know, they had me over there preaching. But you say, do they call me now? They can't stand me. You know why? They want to lie. And I won't let them lie. I go in and I tell me all on the way to hell. They know that. I did that when I was there. Why? God told me to go over there and tell. Told me in a dream. Didn't know where it at. But he said it was in West Village. Didn't know. I told a sister, God tell me to go in West Village and preach in a church. I told her it was a church. You got to be baptized in Jesus and Father, Son, and Holy Ghost. I said, because he showed me the people. He showed me there was rings on, air rings on, necklace, the mouth rings. He showed me that. You couldn't tell me these were people that baptized in Jesus' name and called themselves Dr. Holy Ghost and second on a God called preacher. That's what they thought. So I thought it was a church that baptized Father, Son, and Holy Ghost. And I told her, about it. She said, Elder, that's not that kind of church. That's a church that baptized in Jesus' name, but they don't have nobody to preach to. And God knows, he showed me a piece over there by the office. Looked like somebody had put a piece on that building. So when I get there, I should know that's the building. And one Sunday, I recognized it, and I look around. And I said, my God, this is the building. Because they had tell me where I was at, you have pulled your coat. Then the man don't want you to preach it to it, and he's hellbound. God showed me him setting up in hell. He never showed me but one man in hell, and that was a preacher. Setting up in hell, burning. And God knows in heaven, when I saw the man again, he had on the same suit and the same shoes that he had setting up in hell. I know right away, and not only him, his brother-in-law had the same dream that he saw him burning in hell, and he didn't know I had the dream. He told me about it. So God said, go over there. Leave that people alone where you at. You finish your course. You did all you could. They won't even don't want you to preach. That's why I said every human under the heaven that didn't want to hear me, you're on your way to hell. You gotcha. I wouldn't have taken this thing on my own. You should know that. So he said, go there and tell them people they're on their way to hell. And I went over there. Thank God, he couldn't help me from not preaching. And everything that come up, I was in it. Every question answer, I was in it. But when they find out, those elders and bishops, that I had the word of God, what they do? Even a sister say, I'm telling you this so I can, so you know you're on your way to hell. See, I know you listen, and you're on your way to hell. A sister went to the bishop and said, Bishop, to let Elder Davis teach Bible class on a Thursday. We won't bother you all at all. But it didn't bother me. I go and sit up in any of them. Because you can't fool with the neighbors. Because I know, thank God, what I'm talking about. And they didn't tell me that they tried to stop me. But somebody called me from Florence, South Carolina. Said he saw them sitting in a room. Never seen none of them. But she told me how they looked. And I come to find out, thank God, then this is what she said. Then here come on somebody else. Another hypocrite, a false prophet. See, yeah, I was in the room, but I didn't know I was in this book. Now you ask him about it. He a lie and said, and nobody didn't tell him. Said, right there, where I'm at now, and said that. And nobody didn't ask him that. But he lied now and said, I didn't say that. So I went over there, thank God, then when I started to preach, and then people pulled that mess off. They pull it off. But as soon as I leave, you put the mess right back on. And they're supposed to have a pastor. And you're supposed to be saved. Don't you know you are lost? Let's go here to the 18th chapter of Matthew. I didn't mean to go that away, or you don't ever know. God always tell you what he wants you to say. God wants you to know that if you sit down over there and listen at that man squealing, you are on your way to hell. But that man cannot tell you the truth. Cannot tell you the word of God. Listen to what the Bible says here. And it came at the same time came his disciples. Under Jesus saying, who is the greatest in the kingdom of heaven? Who is the greatest? They were looking for this God to set up his kingdom down here and rule. God is going to set up his kingdom down here one day, but he didn't come for that thing. He got to get the people straightened out first. When God set up his kingdom down here, he's not telling nobody how to get saved. He's going to even do the tribulation. During that tribulation, God's going to send an angel on down. Thank God, and that angel going to tell the people what to do, how to get saved. That angel going to tell them that. God's not going to tell you when you come down here, you're coming down and sweep the earth clean. God, I think God's going to send them to take a sickle and throw it in the earth. But he said, an angel said, I saw another John in Revelation 14, 6, and said, I saw another angel flying in the middle of heaven, having an everlasting gospel to preach unto them that dwell on earth. And to every nation, and kindred, and tongue, and people. Sing with a loud voice, tell God, and give glory to him. For the hour of his judgment is come, and worship him that made heaven, and earth, and the sea, and the fountain of water. That watch is not going to tell the angel, come on down and tell them. That is during the tribulation. But what are we doing now? Every human today has got to repent of their sin. They got to get baptized in water. Got to repent first. They got to, in the name of Jesus Christ, Father, remove the remission of sin. That's remove of sin. They got to be filled with the Holy Ghost. Why do you know in the God of their speakers of the tongue that the Spirit of God give us? They got to sit under a God called Christ. Because if you believe in life, you're on your way to hell. Bible said even he who comes is after the work of Satan. All power, lies, wonder, and sign. And with all the feeble and unrighteous in them that perish, because they perceive not the love of the truth, that they might be saved. And for this cause, God shall send them strong delusion, that they should believe in lie. One lie will send you to hell. That's why Jesus told the young ruler, one thing you lack, just one thing, I'll keep you from getting into God's kingdom. So he said, who will be the greatest? Jesus called a little 18-2, Matthew, a little child unto him, and set him in the middle of them, and said, verily, going to show them a sign there now, by this little child. Didn't call the little child to play with him, but that the disciples, these grown men, could learn from this little child. That all the people, all these so-called hypocrites, false prophets, these so-called people that baptize in Jesus' name, they got the Holy Ghost, setting on a false prophet, and that's all I had wrong here. Anybody want to tell me something? Would that be good if they know something? Oh, I would be glad to listen. But they tell you lies. Now suppose you know what worry means? Suppose I didn't know no better. Well, when that man comes into the earth, it's not perfect. Lord have mercy, and all these people are killing the baby. They're throwing the baby overboard. Killing their own child. Why? The devil caused that. You know what the devil tells them? You're going to heaven. And they have killed their own self because they think they're saved. It is the devil that caused all this problem. It's the devil that caused drugs. Don't you see how the devil do? He gets the people addicted on drugs. Now, they're addicted now. Now, you come on, just think about it now. He done got you addicted on it. Then here come a shipload of drugs coming from somewhere, and they take a sanctuary ship with all the drugs. Well, what about the people that was addicted? Those people got to have drugs. Now over here, somebody glad. You know why they glad? Oh, I can raise the price on it now. Now that same person that addicted the drugs, he gonna kill somebody to get $2. Right. Why? It's thief. The devil's not going to destroy his own self. Where's the gambler? You set up a gambling joint. You want to put a riverboat jammer. My God, the city look like a hairpin next to it now. Look like couldn't look no worse. Matter of fact, they need a hairpin to come and blow every one of these old houses down. Why? All the money going away. And they get addicted to gambling. And then they got the gambler. And then when the gambler, they can't even come back across the bridge. One time a man saw, one time he had a whole arm full of watches. They don't get that. That time they call for 90 cents to come across. Now it's $2 to come back because your pay going. And then they didn't have a dollar to get back to Philadelphia with. They had to pull the watch. Let the man have it, and you put the dollar in the thing for me, and I let you hold my watch. Why? The devil got them addicted to gambling. Don't you know nobody wouldn't go and lose all their money if they wasn't addicted to it? They got to have alcohol. Then when they go to use that alcohol, the devil put them on it. Because they're addicted to alcohol. They can't work. They stand up there with the eyes with the possum pop of the head. They can't do nothing. Why? They the devil got them addicted on alcohol. Then the devil got them addicted on cigarettes. Got to have a cigarette. We said, yeah, then we actually do you smoke. Well, you got me a cigarette, please. I don't even smoke. Well, you got, they don't ask you that. They'll ask you for a cigarette. They got to have a cigarette. Don't have money to buy a cigarette one. Why? The devil got them addicted. It's the same way in the church. Those hypocrites don't want the truth. But if you tell lies, doesn't matter who he is. I'm talking to the people that are baptized in Jesus' name. And the one that has the Holy Ghost, because they are supposed to be within. But those that are without, God's going to judge them as that are without. But we judge you that are within. The same preacher, they say they're baptized in Jesus' name. They tell you to get the Holy Ghost. God didn't call them. And they're set up there, standing up there and tell you lies. And you're addicted to that lie that the preacher tells you. Same thing is the man addicted to God. You got to have lies. But when you preach the truth, they get mad with you. And if you everything 8:30 in the morning, they go to hear lies and they're paid to hear the lies. But they won't come and hear the truth for nothing. Why? The devil got it. The devil got the whole entire world. Why? He's the God of this world. He's the ruler of darkness. He's the prince of the air. And God, he ruled the whole entire world. He ruled the sea. He ruled everything down here on the earth. But he operates from the air. Thank God, but they're going to come when they're going to come out of there. And then come on down here during the second half of the great tribulation. Thank God, he's going to turn everything upside down. God's going to leave him alone then. And suddenly you're going to preach this God that never was born. Because the Bible tells me they're going to try to kill this thing. And they won't be able to do it. Why? Because they won't listen to the word of God today. And it won't be long. But listen to what it says. Jesus said in the third verse, that verily, verily, verily I say unto you, except you be converted and become a little children, ye shall not enter into the kingdom of heaven. You got to humble yourself. You're not going, I know this Bible. I don't know nothing. I didn't prove you didn't know it. I proved it. Couldn't stand the truth. Thought all the time, you got the devil fool. Never sit under God's talk preaching in life. Man, your thing you were sitting on beach wasn't no preacher. If they were preacher, then I would have learned something. I didn't learn nothing from none of them. Huh? Praise God, I thought they were preaching too. Come to find anything that was stomping going on. That is a trick. How are you going to hear anything stomping? The Bible tell you to hear what the Spirit is saying to the church. Whosoever, you got to humble yourself. You got to be humble like a little child. Huh? Got to be converted. Got to turn. Got to turn. God take the little child up for a sign. To show you that how we got to be. You know everything and got so much mouth, you're not saved. That makes the other we had. That had more mouth than a horse. And didn't know that. But he knows. Why? Because he's been in the church all the time. Until they come, and the thing that they hear me say, they never heard it before. And they couldn't feel like they'll be right. Then they come to you with a lie. None of them know that. Not a one. Why? They couldn't stand the truth. Then when they catch them in a lie, what you got to do? You got to run. You're stumbling all the time. And if you didn't run, you soon fall. But whosoever therefore shall humble himself as this little child, the same is greater in the kingdom of God. However, why would that devil got through all that? Proud. So much mouth. That's why he got thrown out of heaven. His purpose is to rule the entire world. Lord, my time gets away from me. I didn't mean to go this way, but God, you have to do what God tells you. God wants the people to know that they're on the way to hell. And God sent me over there to tell them they was on the way to hell. Let you know that the first pastor was nothing but a false prophet. The one you got now, Paul and Davin is a false prophet, and the next one that's Paul, this one's going to be a false prophet. Why? If he's called and said, of God, you wouldn't want him. But one day, you're going to march into hell. You better hear what really they were saying. Yeah. Praise God, because I'm not lying. I wouldn't get up here and lie for nothing. But if God didn't call me, I would lie. I'd lie more than they lie. I know, yes, sir. and have a church full of people that lying to all of them.
1: That's what they do. They don't do nothing but lying and raise money. That's all they do. They try to look, they're raising money. Well, you be dead after a while. You better get yourself right and stop being so greedy. And I thank God, so you won't be long.
0: Somebody got to say, you know, Bishop is on the way out there. And you say the same thing about me. You're on your way.
1: Look at your head. You got to tell you.
0: Huh? Thank God. Why? About to let you know. Hey, it's not getting gray. And your eyes start getting dim. It's not the same as it used to be. You can't walk like you used to walk. What the Bible says, you're on your way to your long home. Thank God you're heading there. Every day past, cause you're on your way to your long home. That's why I tell you again, prepare. Thank God to meet thy God. But the people don't say nothing about it. But thank God I'm going to preach the word of God if I walk alone. And that's what I'm doing. I'm like Paul said at my first answer, no man stood with me, but yet the Lord stood with me. I thank God for the word of God. I can preach it, you know. Why? Because I've done it from God. Not all of you are trying to waste time, but I'm trying to get you to see. And then there's nobody said, and whosoever receives one such little child in my name, the Christopher, receive me. God knows you're not going to, they're not going to receive you. Did you hear what he said? Whosoever, look at what they did there. They're trying to steal everything that you ever have. And these are people supposed to be baptized in Jesus' name. They're supposed to either when we go down Cumberland Street, the police come by. We know they grass will hide the building. The police will come by one day and I was standing in the door and the police would say, you know, since you've been there, they used to shoot drugs over there in that grass. But we cut the thing with like a little, nice little lawn. Yep. But it wasn't a lawn guy. It cost us $300 to find out who it belonged to. Belonged to two different people. But they wouldn't take care of it. So we did. And the policeman said, since you are here, nobody called me. You keep it so clean, the drugs push your move on. Yeah. And right away, those devils got to do with us. Baptizing Jesus' name is supposed to be for the Holy Ghost. They try to figure a way to get the devil to come back in the neighborhood. Right. Don't you see? I'm telling you, these preachers are watching for the devil. We tell sometimes you want to baptize three people. What do you say? You won't baptize them in here? But God will make a way. You can't stop God. You're going to pay for that. Oh, yes, sir. These are hypocrites. I'm just letting you know so you can sit right down there and fall them on in your head. Every last one that don't obey what the word of God says. That's why it says, whosoever receives you, one such little one, little child, in my name, receive me. Now, I'm not talking about a baby here. Yeah. They're talking about one of God's believers. Baptized in Jesus' name and got the Holy Ghost and then sitting on the word. Somebody trying to offend you. God's coming at you. Listen what it says. Whosoever shall offend one of the little ones which believe in me. You're talking about no baby. I ain't not talking about that child now. He says you got to come like a little child. And when you become as that little child, what does he say? As? Yeah. And when the Bible speaks of as, he know you can't come like a little child, but you come as that little child. You can't make yourself go down and be little again. But you have to be humble as that little child. See, when the Bible says as, it's not saying like, it's saying as. You understand it? Did it say as? Well, except that whosoever therefore shall honor himself as this little child. You see, then it says, and become as little children. It didn't say you come like a little child. You're not going out there and pray. No, sir, you're not going out there and run up and down the road and jump rope and carry on and you'll send me old man. No, sir. But you got to be humble as that little child. Then that's what it says, and whosoever shall receive one such little one in my name, receive me. When they receive God, child. They receive God. Don't you see the people lost? Don't you see what I'm talking about? That I said, they don't want you around them, but they beg you. The same hypocrite will ask you for money, but when you tell them about the word of God, they'll say, I don't want to hear that. You see, the preachers got to make a big fool out of them. Those bishops and things. You know what they do? They think the man is the people who can raise the most money. Don't you have sense enough to know that man ain't doing a thing but making a fool out of you?
1: A man's day. Only man's day raised $80,000. Now here come the women. We got to get 90. We got to get 90. And you better try to get the word of God.
2: Right.
1: I don't care if you gain the whole world and lost your soul. You're on your way to hell. Listen what it says. Who shall offend one of these little ones which believe in me? It was better for him that a millstone was hanging about his neck and that he was drowned in the depth of the sea. Better off if he had a stone, one of them millstones where his grind grain was. How wrong is that? Better off yet. Get all these preachers that say they're baptizing, they're baptizing people, these apostolic preachers, get them all. Put them in a bag. All and all the Paul probably, because I ain't hear one preacher do that, and God knows it wasn't wrong. I was fine, because you wouldn't know about it. You'd be just like the Paul. I thought I would get that, but I don't have time. And Paul, the man tell Paul, come on over here from Macedonia and help us. And you would be just like that. And when Paul went over there, thank God, you might think that God said, come on over here. He stayed in a dream, and you would think, I said, well, come on over here and help us. You think when Paul get over there, that said, oh, well, said, they got a big tip over there from the preacher. Paul get over there and he ain't find nothing. Huh? Thank God, buddy, yeah, certain days, many days, certain days he stood up there in Macedonia. They stopped there in the car in the first city first. But they heard that people, the women, were praying down there by the river. And they went on down there. Huh? They went on down there and sat down. Now they speak to the women. That's on the 16th chapter of our Acts. And I think around about the 12 or 13 verse and 14 verse somewhere in there. And there was a certain woman in the list. It fell on purpose of the city of Thyatira, which worshiped God. She didn't know how to worship God the right way, but she was doing all she could. She wasn't even baptized. But she was worshiping. She wants God. And if you want God, God will find you somewhere. Whose heart the Lord opens. That's what God will do to you. Why should you pay attention to what Paul was saying? And God will open your heart and you will know all you people that listen at the tape. If you was right and you want God, God will open your heart up and you will know I'm preaching the word of God. But the reason why? God's not going to open nobody's heart unless they are willing to obey. So he ain't saying here, if you offend one of these little ones of mine, then it takes 18 states. Better off of you a day. Better off get all these preachers, popped out of faith preachers. See, the others are not even in the fold yet. They haven't stopped. Get them and put them in a bag and put them in a plane and then go over the Atlantic Ocean and drop them in the Atlantic Ocean. But put a lot of rock in there. So they can go to the bottom. You know why? They wouldn't deceive nobody. Nobody. That's what Jesus saying. They better off you a day. Why? Because you are causing people to go to hell. You are causing them people to sin. You are causing, he's talking about the people that are baptized. See what he said? But whosoever shall offend one of these little ones, which believe in me, they're talking about no baby. Your man who said the other night. They're talking about no baby don't believe now. He don't believe milk was right. It was better for him that a millstone was hanging about his neck. And that he was drawn. Better if he was dead. Why are you causing the people to sin? Well, he went on that saying, woe unto the world because of orphans. For it must need be that orphans come. But woe to that man by whom orphans come. The one that bring it is on the way to hell. The one that listen at it. Woe unto them. Well, folks, if thy hand or foot offend thee, cut it off. Cut them off and cast them from thee. This is what they don't want to do. At all. Hey, that's what you got to do. You remember when you had a sister named Sister Lo over there? She walked away from 600 to 1,000 people. You ain't gonna do that. You gotta want God. You gotta know that man is a false prophet to do that. All them people sitting in there, you sit up there every Sunday rocking and singing, and on your way to hell. That's what you do. Preaching in there, preaching that every Sunday, you're on your way to hell. You know why? Because to stop God's word. Find your word out there, there's a person, lady, watermelon, every time you see one, you take a gun out and blow it out. Well, you don't like no watermelon. This lady out there, you mean to tell me you're gonna run something away? You like fish and they ain't gonna go in and try to kill all the fish in the sea? No, sir! You're not gonna do that. You mean to tell me you preach the word of God and try to stop it? I met another man, you ought to be ashamed of yourself. And he can't preach at all. Yeah, what did he say now? Well, folks, after I hang, offend thee, cast them from thee. For it is better for thee to enter into life, halt, and me, rather than to have two hands or two feet to be cast into everlasting fire. What are you talking about? All the convenience. Like I tell you, you leave all them people. Well, don't tell me you don't miss them. Don't tell me you don't miss them. I miss them false prophets over there and riding them down the road with them. But I'm glad. Because they keep buying cars all the time. They drive the car. They're so proud and educated and poor that they don't can't do nothing for you. You ride around with them, you got to give them money to put on the table with. Thank God, that's why. They won't obey what the word of God says. That's why, you know, they ain't thinking about God. I'm glad to get away from that, because right now, I'm on the road to Connecticut. And listen at that false prophet. And he can't teach nothing. But I'm going to tell him about it. Why? They try to stop God's word. And when you try to stop God's word, don't tell me you are God. Because any time you get to the devil, that's what the Bible is saying, but all. They take the sword of the spirit. Take the sword of the spirit with you. How do you mean to tell me you're going to fight war and don't even have a screwdriver? What you going to do when everybody got machine guns? You don't have nothing to fight with. Don't you know you're fighting the devil, the one that ruled the whole entire world? Show your fear, huh? All your fear means, just like a man losing his arm, his leg, or his foot. Oh, don't tell me. The one man got his leg cut, and he cut his leg, got his leg cut off, and when he got well, he forgot he didn't have one leg, he got up and started to go in the kitchen. He didn't have overdone anything. And fall. Why? He didn't have one leg. He forgot about it. Well, he missed that other leg. Don't tell me you won't miss those people, but that's the price you got to pay. But let me go here. My time is getting away here. Come to the second chapter. The second Corinthians, the sixth chapter. I want to get in there before my time get away from. My time get away so fast. My time just move on. Let me see here. Yeah, it's got to be the sixth chapter. 6:14. Yeah, 6:14. Be not eager on each of the yoke. Together. Time is moving on. With unbelief. That's telling you don't hook up with them people. For what fellowship has righteousness with unrighteousness? And what commune have light with darkness? Now, come on, folks. Them people don't know that. Them people still in darkness. But you know what they want you to do? They want you to mingle with them so you can be in darkness. Come on, can't you see that? But if you didn't know the word of God, you wouldn't know no better. You would just see when you find a preacher that's telling lies, that preacher's in darkness. He can't see the truth. Who? Why in darkness? The God of this world blind. And what concord has Christ with Belial? On what heart he that believeth with an infidel, with an unbeliever? You believe God? You believe you got to have the word? You can't make one of these. And what agreement has the temple of God allowed us? For ye are the temple of the living God. As God has said, I will dwell in them and walk in them, and I will be their God, and they will be my people. Wherefore, come out from among them. Be ye separated, saith the Lord. Touch not the unclean thing, cannot receive you. Why? And let you know. And you manner. Would those people, you affect the same disease that they have. What disease they have, they are hypocrites. Next thing you know, you'll be right with them. Because if you are in a life, they're not going to want you. Just like, don't you see they don't want me to preach over there? Nowhere. Well, I got the life, got the word of God. But thank God, nobody don't like me, but I hold on to God. Thank God they didn't like Paul. They even right down there, when Paul, he was like one that was possessed of the devil, they caught him in the beard. But that didn't stop him. Paul keep on preaching. Preaching until he died. But the Bible said, and I will be a God. He said, I will receive you and will be a father unto you, and ye shall be my sons and daughters. That's the Lord Almighty. But what you got to do? You got to come out. Thank God from among them. You can't stay around those hypocrites. You got to walk away from them. That's why people don't want the word of God. You got to give up something. What do you have to give up? You have to give up all your friends. If they don't want to come with God, thank God you have to give them up. Why? The word of our God. Thank God. That's the reason why. Right here. Thank God. Am I time gone? Thank God. I can see here in the, I think it's Luke here. It's Luke. I think it's around about the 10th chapter of Luke. I think it is. Let me see if I can find it before my time get away here. I think it's around the, it might be the 10th chapter of Luke. I don't know, but I think it is. Let me look. Let me look again. The 10th chapter of Luke and the 13th verse or the 16th verse. The 10th chapter of Luke and the 16th verse. It says, he that hear you, he say, hear me. And he that despise ye, he despise me. And he that despise me, despise him that sent me. And then, thank God, he said, I thank you, O Father, you have hid these things from the wise and the prudent, and have revealed them on the baby. But my time got away. Thank God. May God bless you and keep you in my prayer.

0: 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We are so happy that you have tuned in, and we pray that something will be said to bless you, to encourage your heart, to lift your spirit, and increase your faith.
1: Yes.
0: Faith cometh by hearing, and hearing by the word of God. We just thank God because it's his word that gives life.
1: Yes.
0: It says the
1: yes.
0: entrance of his word. Gives life.
1: Yes.
0: Oh my goodness.
1: Yes.
0: So we just thank God for his word on this evening. We thank God for the fact that he made a new day for us.
1: Yes, he has.
0: For us to rejoice.
1: Yes.
0: And we thank God for him waking us up on this morning, starting us on our way.
1: Yes.
0: Hallelujah.
1: Yes.
0: And said, when I think of the goodness of Jesus
1: yes.
0: and all that he has done for me,
1: yes.
0: said my very
1: yes.
0: soul cries out, hallelujah.
1: Hallelujah.
0: Thank God for saving me.
1: Yes.
0: Oh, we were wretched and undone.
1: Yes, we were.
0: You know, even, yes. you know, you might not have had that testimony like other people,
1: yes.
0: but we were all unsaved.
1: Still unsaved.
0: We all needed Jesus.
1: All needed Jesus.
0: Whether we have to me, every testimony is powerful.
1: Yes, it is. Yes,
0: whether
1: it is.
0: You were never a drug addict mm-hmm. or an alcoholic.
1: Right.
0: Because you were